0: The Odd Couple with me, Rob G, Monty Bolaño, sitting in for Rob Parker and Calvin Washington on a TV theme song. 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Whatever. 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
1: Ain't nobody exempt in the barbershop. 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
3: Ladies and gentlemen, boys and girls, producers from other networks, I want to set up a topic for you and let you know exactly why we are the best show in all the land. Because not only do we have the best of takes, not only do we have a plethora of people who come in and out this revolving door to host the show, but we're otherworldly gentlemen and gentle ladies. And on this week's edition of Shop Talk, I wanted to talk about something I think is very important in the culture of brotherhood, of bromances, and maybe something that Monty might have a different perspective on
0: as a woman,
3: lady
0: yeah.
3: with a man who might have bromances. So Rob G just finished his Las Vegas euphoric weekend with his boys. That wasn't as adventurous as you thought it might be now that you guys are older. Was it still crazy?
0: Yeah, no, we're totally different now than it used to be back in the day.
3: Yeah. Well, you went to Vegas.
0: I did.
3: Went with your boys.
0: Yep.
3: Made some money on craps. Had your own craps table.
0: Yes, sir.
4: Nice.
3: You know, Rob G pocket watching gets his own craps table. Crazy.
0: Great facts.
3: But Rob G had this comedy show he went to over the little stay he had with his brothers there. And his brother had a little involvement with another guy there that was buying some snacks and et cetera for the setup. So, Rob G, tell us exactly how it happened. And then the question I want to follow up with it is this okay for men to do this, to maybe buy other men's stuff? But set it up for us, Rob G.
0: Yeah,
3: what happened?
0: So we're in line for the bar at the comedy show to see Sebastian Maniscalco.
4: Okay.
0: And a guy behind us notices that he and my brother have the exact same watch.
4: Okay.
0: And once he saw that, you would have thought they were best friends. Gives him a big old dap, hugs him, says he wants to get our phone numbers. We should all hang out together. And he's like, hey, you know what? Buy these guys some drinks. And I'm like, no, you're not buying drinks. No. Buy them two. Buy them. Matter of fact, get them two popcorns too to go. So this guy, who's probably in his 50s, bought me and my brother both big old trays of drinks and popcorn. So is it like a man card violation to allow another grown man who you don't know to buy you drinks?
4: I don't understand the problem here.
3: Really?
4: Boys are such bros. The minute you find something in common or some, all of the bros in the house that are dating the same girl are encouraging each other to have a great date. You got this. You're a better man than me. Please take my girl out and show her how a gentleman treats a lady.
3: That's a great point.
4: I'm just saying, Bree, am I wrong? But bros, this is, to me, I don't think this breaks bro code at all. I feel like this is exactly what bro code is.
5: If you find something, like, I feel like guys, when they see another guy that they have something in common with, it's like, oh my God, that's incredible.
0: But
5: do you
0: I buy
5: be
0: you
5: best?
0: A drink, much less two.
4: Well, maybe that says that you're just cheap more than anything.
5: But I was going to say,
0: I am not buying a random dude and his buddy, or he's my brother, four drinks that I don't know.
4: Okay, fine. But if that dude has a ton of money, and it doesn't affect them, he just wanted to do a nice thing.
5: This is just a nice gesture.
4: It was just a nice gesture. They had the same watch. He got excited.
5: Maybe he thought he was kind of cute, too. Maybe just a little. It's a possibility.
4: We don't know about that.
0: His wife came later. He didn't seem as interested. I'll tell you that.
4: There we go.
5: See,
4: wow.
5: That's a little. He might swing both ways.
0: Your thoughts, funny? Alex.
3: Didn't you say, too, that his wife came with two girlfriends, too? And
0: yes.
3: He was just like, leave me alone.
0: Hang on. I'm with my LA guys right now.
3: You know what's funny, though, Mons? You are touching on something that makes sense, because it's like his guys. If I find out, like, oh, Rob G, you like jeans? I like jeans.
4: Right.
3: Did we just become best friends? It's literally in stepbrothers.
4: It's literally in stepbrothers.
3: They hate each other and then found out, like, all right, Rob G, name a dinosaur you'd be right now. Velociraptor.
0: Velociraptor.
3: Now you guys are best friends.
4: That's it.
3: So that's a good point. Like, I've never thought of it. If Rob G, I met you, let's say, at Magic City, and there was, you know, somebody hanging a jersey.
0: And somebody's hanging a jersey. It's like a jersey retirement ceremony.
3: Wings
0: and
3: me,
0: there.
3: And you also tip cinnamon a bunch, I'd be like, we're best friends.
0: We're both tipping cinnamon. We must have a lot in common.
3: I'd let you buy me a drink. I'd be cool with it.
4: You'd be cool. I think you were thrown off by how much.
3: Yeah.
4: By the generosity.
0: Yes.
4: Right?
0: And I sent a photo to Elijah. We'll see if he gets up on the YouTube. But you can see that we each got one of these trays with two big drinks and two popcorns.
4: Yeah, because he could have been a little bit more. Like, he just seemed like he really liked your brother. Because he could have just said to the bartender, hey, just put whatever they want on my tab. Guys, nice meeting you, and walked away.
0: No, he was like, no, I want you guys to get something.
4: Yeah,
0: both of them.
4: He was
0: get
4: excited. Two. He was That's so excited. Cool. Yes.
0: Super so are you sweet. Letting girls buy you stuff at the bar?
4: Sure. I'll let anybody buy me
3: See,
4: drink
3: Moxie's
4: at the bar.
3: She's used to it, though. You know, like, she always has people catering to her. Rob G, it's a new feeling.
0: Yeah, what about you, Bree?
5: Yeah, no.
0: You're letting a woman buy you drinks at the Seal Beach local pub?
5: Of course not. Of course. I'm saying of course. Absolutely. Of course. It's free. Why not?
0: Free is for Bree.
4: You got free is for Bree. Oh, there's the popcorn and the
0: drinks.
4: Hour
0: 3 of The Odd Couple coming up. Keep it locked. Fox Sports Radio.
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0: thought this was Faith by George Michael.
1: No.
0: Well, I guess it would be nice to if I could touch your body. I thought that was Faith.
1: No.
0: I thought we were really going in the Wayback Machine there.
1: No.
0: Okay.
1: All right. Isn't he dead?
0: Yeah, whoa. What is up with you and Harmon tonight?
2: Somebody love.
0: What? You're the one that's taking it into deep, dark turns. I pay tribute.
2: I'm just saying.
0: I commemorate greatness.
2: Thought it was Faith.
0: Taunted you. Now I don't know.
1: What is it, Jay?
0: This is Faith.
1: No.
0: Yes.
1: It's Nickelback.
0: Stay.
1: It's Nickelback.
0: This is not Nickelback.
1: Yes, it
0: Nickelback,
1: is.
0: Fan Nickelback, fan or liar?
2: Nickelback remaking Faith?
1: Yes.
2: Okay.
1: It's called Unfaith.
3: Well, I guess it would be nice to sing to the steering wheel.
0: Well, remember those shirts I got? That Nickelback fan or liar? Wear one of those out. You want to start a crowd discussion.
2: Okay.
0: To be the hero of any dinner party.
2: I think you want to... Just me? I don't know that... I mean, I think if you wear a Nickelback shirt, you might invite conversation and you...
0: Yeah.
2: You upset some people.
0: It says Nickelback, yeah. Fan or liar. Yeah, I mean, just tell me which side you're on.
2: Yeah, I mean, but sometimes it can take you by surprise, like in a grocery store. I'm not ready for your shirt. Oh, sorry. Yeah, got it.
0: Yeah, but you know what? Once you, it's like an invite to talk to me.
2: Yeah.
0: Engage me.
2: Then just wear a shirt that says, please talk to me. You got a big, nice, big orange shirt that says, talk to me.
0: This way it's framed right here. Okay. Like, my vegetable guy knows what I do, so it's always sports. All of a sudden, you got four people jumping in to talk about sports.
2: Vegetable? What do you mean I have a vegetable guy?
0: The guy that at my local grocery store.
2: Okay, he's the guy that
0: works... He's my vegetable guy.
2: He's the guy that works in the produce department at a store you shop in.
0: He's my vegetable guy.
2: He doesn't show up on the days you show up going, I have to have the vegetables out for Harmon. He's the guy that works
0: there.
2: He's
0: my vegetable guy.
2: So people say, that's my barista. No, he's a guy or a woman that works and makes drinks for everybody... At a coffee shop. Doesn't go there when you go there just to make drinks for you specifically. If he wants to be your barista, then it's got to be somebody that makes drinks for you in your house, like Devonte Adams with a Taco Bell in his house. Then it's your Taco Bell
0: what?
2: Guy.
0: That's not true.
2: It's your Taco Bell
0: What's
2: guy.
0: That, buddy?
1: He has a Taco Bell?
0: Yeah.
2: You haven't seen the commercial of him with the Taco Bell in his house?
0: Oh, yeah, it was a good commercial.
2: Fake. Yeah.
1: No, it's fake.
2: No, I'm pretty sure that I'm pretty sure he said, hey, I'll do the commercial, but you got to really put one in my house.
0: I really do think, I mean, he's made enough to where he can make that A, part of that deal, but B, he can stock that forever.
2: It's got to be the easiest gig to have in the world. I mean, I only work when he needs Taco Bell. Great. That's fantastic.
0: And for most people, you wouldn't have to start till like 11 o'clock at night.
2: He's going
0: to
2: be out of town half the time doing living superstar lives.
1: What if he throws a party and has like 120 people and you're the only one there?
2: Well, then you have to work.
0: No. You're going to have to subcontract and bring in some extra help.
2: That was a thing. That was a thing when I worked at the Carrier Dome in college, right? I would work with, whether it was basketball games or lacrosse games, whatever it was. I would always work and I would always try to work on Sunday. And I would always want to work the beer because I was allowed to pour beer, even though I wasn't 21. You're still allowed to pour beer, but I would always want to work because the games would start generally at noon and you can't sell beer before noon in New York. So I would just sit there while everybody else is coming up, ordering a bunch of stuff. I would have to work for about 15 minutes in my entire 7-hour shift. At halftime of the game, because that's when everybody's showing up getting beer now and then during the second half and everything else. But no one's buying beer. No, I'm not that busy. But at halftime, I'm inundated. But I'll work 15 minutes and bust my ass, and I'll just sit back and do nothing the rest of the day. That was the best gig ever.
0: Reminds me of the lunacy of the couple of states where I've resided the second half of my life thus far. Right, the liquor laws in New York, and whatever you want to call this state of California.
2: So tonight was the Field of Dreams game. Really fun. A lot of pageantry. Mm-hmm. Phillies win it 7-1 over the Twins. Kyle Schwarber leading off with a home run into the cornfield. Harold Baines, the first White Sox player to come out of the cornfield.
0: Well, no, I mean, like they came out in waves. Yeah. And in the first wave was my guy Baines, and I just smiled. My guy.
2: But here's the thing, is we've seen this a lot now. We've seen guys come out of the cornfield. We've seen this. I have an idea that can make the Field of Dreams game even better. Right?
0: Of the Corn?
2: Because you have to, yeah, well, they were just like cutting themselves with knives, right?
0: There's a lot of corn going on.
2: Yeah, that's a tough one. I mean, if you could do that in a fake way to really scare the fans going, whoa, what the hell is going on? It's Children of the Corn, man. It's what's happening.
0: Well, I mean, you start Halloween early. It's a maze, man. Let's go.
2: Just think about this idea. We'll ruminate on this because we can get into this in a few minutes. We get into Jerry Jones. Is that what if your game for next year? Because think about the movie Field of Dreams. The White Sox show up and they play against each other. But then we were having a little bored, so we invited a bunch of other great players to come play, and all these other great players. So they're playing a bunch of players. What if you had the Field of Dreams game being an old-timers game?
0: Oh, let's go.
2: And it's just players from the past few years. You could have old-timers from the White Sox that just from the past few years that can still play.
0: Jose Canseco.
2: Playing against the best old timers from the past 15 years or so in Major League Baseball.
0: Let's go.
2: That's an idea.
0: Bring it.
2: There it is.
0: Come on.
2: More on this and Jerry Jones, who I agree with. Next.
0: What?
4: When I was. We are.
2: Hi, this is Jason Smith. 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
5: Lows dip down to about 63 tonight under partly cloudy skies with a slight chance for isolated rain showers. Winds out of the east, 5 to 10 miles per hour. Slight chance of thunderstorms tomorrow. High temperatures reach up to 78. Cloudy skies with a few peaks of sun. Overcast tomorrow night. Thunderstorms likely. Lows around 64. From the Weatherology Weather Center, I'm meteorologist Paul Trombley on 99.3 The Fan, Winona. Currently 70.
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0: superstar quarterbacks. So that's why they keep, you have to keep trying to find them, and you hope someone else can develop them. And that's going to be the question this year about Ty Simpson, because he didn't play all that much. And the Rams are going to assume that, uh-oh, you're one back twinge away from your Super Bowl team needing Ty Simpson to be your guy. Well, you know, he only played 10 minutes of quarterback at Alabama. So when it comes to Richardson, he's, all the tools are just so there. I mean, he's just got the size, the tool. But we saw this, you know, it depends on the quarterback. Sometimes these guys just aren't sharp from the start. And that we saw with Arch Manning last year, where it's like he needed the game to slow down for him a little bit. And then as the year went on, people kind of stopped watching Texas. But you could see Arch starting to make better and better decisions. And all of a sudden, he got better as the year goes. You only get those kind of things when you're in college and you get those chances. That's the point of going to college to begin with, is that you learn stuff and get better at your craft. Well, but, you know, if you're Richardson, yeah, if you're going to be a top 5, top 10 pick, get in the league, get paid generational wealth, and all right, go on. But like you saw, he just, one, he got hurt too much, and two, he just wasn't quite ready. And so either you're going to, you know, sink or swim in him for 3 years before everything slows down, or you get what you got here where, you know, Daniel Jones comes in and he's just not going to get those reps. So he's going to have to be, someone's going to have to commit to him somewhere to give him that shot.
1: Pete, are you, in the best shape of your life? You got 2 weeks until we get to kickoff of North Carolina TCU. I mean, what's the training regimen at the computer? And, don't skip leg day?
0: Actually, the God's honest truth, I am used to staying up till 3 a.m. in the morning. I've gotten in that groove now.
1: Okay. Where
0: I've got the sleep groove on. And, yes, I am working out now because the football season 15 is going to hit very, very fast, and I'm trying to stave it off as long as humanly possible. And I'm trying to get the mental part about this. Now, the guy I'm trying, speaking of quarterbacks, I'm really trying to get Jaron Keawe Sogo-Pelotelli, because he's going to be the number one draft pick overall in 2027. So, or it's actually 28. Good, not this next year, the year after. So I'm trying to get his name down. So I'm working on my linguistics.
1: No, that's good.
0: There's training. There's work to do here.
2: He's on Twitter at Pete Futek. That is at Pete Futek. The website, collegefootballnews.com. Your one-stop shopping for everything college football. The analysis, the picks, the insight. Pete, as always, buddy. Appreciate it, man. Hey, we'll be talking about 0 week next week.
0: Just no week 5, though. The number 5 is forbidden at this point. We cannot discuss that.
1: That's right.
2: You got it, man. Take it easy, Pete.
0: Later.
2: All right.
1: It's like elevators that don't have a 13th floor.
2: Yeah. No, can't. No 5. No 5. 5 is out.
1: StubHub actually made a joke off it earlier.
2: Oh, did they
1: got
2: really?
1: Their own troubles. Oh. But they're like, hey, we're not letting anybody buy a pack of 5 tickets.
2: Oh. One, okay.
1: And it had the selection 1, 2, 3, 4, 6+.
2: Always great stuff. Visiting with Pete Futek again. His website is collegefootballnews.com. Let's find out what's trending right now in the wide world of sports from Live Bet Bream Euro, who put all of her rent money on a Christian Yelich prop bet tonight. Bree, how did that turn out for you?
3: You know, it's still probably alive here since Edwin Diaz is on the mound. If you like, he could just, Christian Yelich could just go out. They could just keep going. He could just have like all these like opportunities now, but it's so late in the game. But I feel like every time Edwin Diaz comes out to the mound, I just feel like I need Botox, because I just feel like I just crinkle my eyebrows like so much.
2: That's Edwin Diaz. That's the roller coaster ride.
1: Yeah,
2: Edwin
1: he'll
2: Diaz.
1: Get you.
3: I feel like you have zero sympathy. You're just like, I already did my time.
2: Because I lived this.
3: I
2: lived this for almost 10 years. I lived it.
3: So you're okay with all like Dodger fans just being super stressed out and
2: yes.
3: probably needing Botox?
2: Yeah. Oh yeah. 100%.
3: I'm really angry.
2: Yeah.
1: Oh, you guys have done for 14. How many years is it? Winning a division? Cry me a river about stressful innings
3: it's
1: with Edwin Diaz.
3: It's
1: Good
3: the principle
1: Lord.
3: Of the matter. We're spoiled over here. We're spoiled and entitled over here. I'm an only child. I'm really good at it. The Dodgers are on top of the Brewers 4-2. It is the top of the ninth inning. The Brewers are probably going to score like 5 runs right now and just win the game. So
2: don't
3: TBD.
2: Sell them short. Don't sell
3: right,
2: them short.
3: You're right. It could be like 7 wins. I mean, 7 scores, and it could be like 9-4 before we know it. And the Angels are shutting out the Rangers 7-0. It is the top of the eighth. Jacob DeGrom did have to leave two innings in for the Rangers. He had triceps fatigue, which is like, sounds extremely painful. I don't even have any triceps, so that's really hard.
2: I have great triceps.
3: Really?
2: I have great triceps.
3: So can you, how would you feel if they were fatigue?
2: Yeah, it'd be tough, man. It's tough because I got great triceps.
3: Alex,
1: I really thought you'd give us better analysis than that.
3: I know.
1: It'd be tough because
2: do I need to say anything more than I have great triceps?
3: I have great triceps.
2: That's why I wear sleeveless shirts all the time because I can't just leave the triceps.
3: Okay, so tank tops. You should just say tank tops.
4: No, you sound like the Liver King. You're a fraud right now.
2: I sound like a what?
1: The Liver King. Nicely done.
4: Thank you. You're all triceps, and not having triceps would suck. Great job. Football's fun. They throw far. Back to you.
2: Wow.
4: Come on, Jay.
3: It's like the no net guys or something, you know.
1: Hey, hey. Sorry. I resemble that remark.
3: I'm so sorry. Okay. Kyle Schwarber hit two. He has the net. Kyle Schwarber does. He hit two home runs in the Field of Dreams game, bringing his total up to 37 on the season as the Phillies beat the Twins 7-1. The Nationals shut out the Cubs 7-0. And week one of the NFL preseason is in the books. The Steelers defeated the Packers 28-9. Drew Aller had himself a night, finished going 10-13, 153 yards, and three total touchdowns. The Cardinals beat the Raiders 27-14. Fernando Mendoza went 10-16, 97 yards, and one touchdown. Cardinals running back Jeremiah Love, who bought his girlfriend a really, really expensive car, I think, if that's what I heard earlier this week. He had 11 carries and 58 yards in the win. He did suffer an ankle injury in the game, but he could have returned if needed. They just held him out. Colts and Patriots ended in a tie at 13 apiece. Chargers took down the Texans 27-7. Back to you guys.
2: Thanks a bunch, Bree. Coming up next, as Edwin Diaz continuing to make the Dodgers sweat now, first and third, one out in the top of the nine.
1: Who was that, Bessie up in the pen?
2: Sweating Diaz, it's happening.
1: Oh, boy.
2: Coming up next, you think one quarterback derby has been settled, but tonight the door stayed wide open. That's next. Jason and Mike, Fox Sports Radio.
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4: 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Wide open. He's got him all the way down to the 30-yard line. 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
5: 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But nada, nothing. 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
1: You're obsessed with obsession.
0: Well, I mean, it plays out. I mean, it's the Bengals and Burrow. It's Nikki and Bear, and you know, the rest of the NFL is Sarah. Yeah. So,
1: yeah,
0: we had the Field of Dreams game tonight.
1: It was glorious.
0: Major League Baseball, and it was fun. The Phillies beat the Twins. We had a leadoff home run from Kyle Schwarber, who homered into the cornfield. You had a bunch of Hall of Famers walk out of the cornfield, right? Hal Baines.
1: My guy Baines, right off the jump.
0: Mike Schmidt came out, got a big ovation, right? I get it. But the thing is, we've seen this now. We've seen this a few times. We've seen the people come out of the cornfield, the Field of Dreams game, and I love the Field of Dreams. It's fun. We get to talk about the movie, and it's, you know, it's always fun to talk about the movie.
1: Run some lines. Right? Yeah, I mean, it's chaos.
0: But it's the Phillies and the Twins.
1: Yeah.
0: And I'm like, okay, and it's a night where you have six NFL games. Like, okay, man, like maybe you wanted to know, you knew there was going to be NFL games on Thursday. Maybe you want to move this to a different night, but whatever. Hey, people still schedule stuff like this all the time, and it's, I don't know why, but it happens this way. But I started thinking of an idea, because now, because the Field of Dreams game is kind of like All-Star Games, where it's about stunt casting. What can you do? How do you make it better from year to year? How do you get more people watching? Mm-hmm. How do you keep it new? And yeah, we've seen people walk out of the cornfield now. We've seen it happen a bunch of times. To go along with the movie, right? What is the movie about? So Kevin Costner, the cornfield in Iowa, and he creates it, and all the White Sox from the 1919 team that threw the World Series come out, right? Eddie Seacott, which they call him Cicotti, which I'm not really... Shoeless Joe Jackson comes out. They all come out. It's great, right? And then it's fun, and they watch them play. And Kevin Costner shows up one day, and they tell him, oh, hey, so we got a little bored playing each other, so we invited some other players to come play. And it's all other great players. All-star, all-time greats in Major League Baseball history.
1: Sure.
0: Right?
1: Yeah.
0: Okay. And Moonlight Graham is pinch hitting for one of them. So,
1: well, you know,
0: this is the movie. Now, what if you did this? Wouldn't this bring you more viewers, more attention, and continue to make you dip in this well for Field of Dreams games from here on out? Every year, it is about the White Sox. So the White Sox bring a group of old timers and guys that have played in the last 10 or 15 years. Because you want to have a competitive game. You don't want to make it look just like an old timers game. Even though the old timer feel would be really new to a lot of fans and haven't really seen what old timers games were like.
1: What they used to be.
0: And I was, you know, but do we really need to see players in their 60s trying to play? Like, that's really tough. But if you made it White Sox players from the last 10 or 15 years, because guys that can still pitch, guys that can still hit, play the field a little bit, and they played against a group of great MLB players who have retired in the past 10 or 15 years, all of a sudden, I'm at the TV seeing that. Maybe it's like an All-Star game where every team has one player from the last 10 or 15 years going to play in this game, because you can't tell me each team wouldn't have one, quote, team legend that wouldn't want to come play in this game. Right. So, and you can make the roster as big as you want it to be. Right. Like, I don't know. Can Barry Bonds still hit? Can other guys still hit? But can Ryan Howard still hit? Can Jimmy Rollins have it to see him pinch hit? And other guys who are good that played and retired in the last 10 or 15 years can play the field. And it still looks enough like a game where it doesn't look like it's an embarrassment. And you get to see some of the best players in Major League Baseball who are in their 40s or closing in on 50, where it still looks like a competitive game. And I think you get across the board, across the country, oh, I got to see this. Look at this roster as who's playing for the best in Major League Baseball this year. Right? The White Sox are the White Sox, but again, hey, that's what the story's about, so they get to have their guys. Tim Anderson will play again, I'm sure. But every
1: former
0: year now,
1: Field of Dreams game legend.
0: Every year you can get a different team legend to come play in this game.
1: Like this.
0: And that's it's a fun thing for everybody across the country to watch in the middle of August. Like, I think this takes the Field of Dreams idea and gets it to that next level. Don't just bring guys out who are former Hall of Famers to wave. That's great. Bring some guys out that everybody's a star player. It doesn't need to be the best of the best, but star players we remember that have, you know, stopped playing between 2010 and 2025. Hey, and then come out and play a little bit. Why not?
1: Now, he hasn't played since 2007, but you think 67-year-old Julio Franco's got a couple of raps left in the bag?
0: I'd love to see him at least pinch hit.
1: Because he could be on either team.
0: Yeah, oh, that is true. Yeah. If you play for the White Sox.
1: The White Sox.
0: Yeah.
1: Remember, Ken Griffey Jr., White Sox Hall of Famer.
0: Yeah. Oh, sure. If Ken Griffey can still play and he wants to play, yes, I'll let him play for the White Sox. That's
1: what
0: okay.
1: What I want also is a skills competition where we get Griffey and Bonds in.
0: Let me tell you
1: the idea. They get in the box and they challenge the ABS. The guys that were the best eyes in baseball.
0: Is that people are going to watch that? Hey, the ABS challenge. Is anybody going to swing a bat? No.
1: We watch a lot.
0: What's going to happen?
1: I watch guys playing tag for crying out loud.
0: They were
1: grown-ass men with bald spots bigger than mine playing tag.
0: We're going to have a pitching machine throw the ball right on the black, and we're going to see if guys want to challenge
1: it. Damn right.
0: Oh, I can't wait for that.
1: It's no worse than what the NFL
0: ABS
1: did.
0: ABS skills challenge.
1: Would Barry Bonds still draw 3,000 walks?
0: Exit Albata Fresca, exit Swollen Dome. For Mike, I'm Jason. The ABS Challenge. My buddy Ben Maller coming up next. 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

0: into two drops, the Ben Maller show, and then I need In the Air Everywhere as a drop. I need to have that.
1: I hope you can do it live in Vegas.
0: Yeah. Oh,
2: of course I can.
0: Hey, bring your harmonica. Bring harmonica your. No. Bring it.
2: Maybe help Ben Maller do some of those commercials. Ha, ha, ha.
0: All right. Bring your harmonica if you come to Vegas, okay? You're bogarting the time. There's other people that would like to talk here. You're bogarting the time. Let's go. I got my legal advisor. How perfect is that? My lawyer, a man that defended himself in a courtroom, and he's my legal counsel, Bill in Koreatown. Hello, Bill in Koreatown, formerly Bill in Venice.
3: You know, Ben, I just want to talk to you, man. I just, can we meet somewhere, like in a park, and just sit down and speak to one another?
0: Yeah, I'll do that. For like $10,000, I'll do that. Sure.
3: Ben, I got to come clean. I'm not really a lawyer. I'm a dick. I'm a private investigator.
0: Is that right? Well, many people have said you're a dick, so that's not surprising.
3: I understand. The point I'm trying to make is you really make people, and me, I can only speak for myself, because who's going to... You really make people happy with your...
0: Oh, well, thank you, Bill. I appreciate that. And you're one of the great characters on the show, buddy. I'll never forget when you were calling me up back when you were Bill in Venice, and you were talking about your criminal case, and you were like, hey, I'm defending myself. And then I didn't hear from you for like a couple years because you went to jail because you defended yourself. I love that about you.
3: I know. Did you get my donuts? I sent you donuts.
0: When did you send? Did he send donuts? Is that correct? Is that
3: maybe Laura made them all?
0: Somebody must have. Maybe Harmon. Harmon probably ate them all. Yeah.
3: Koopaloop ate all the donuts. Anyway.
4: Yeah, probably.
3: I was just calling to say thank you for your service, and I love you.
0: Very similar. I was going to either join the Marines or do talk radio, and I chose talk radio. But thank you, Bill. Take care of yourself, buddy. Call me more often, Bill. Call me more often, pal. We love you. All right, the great Bill in Koreatown in L.A. here. One of the great characters, man. That guy. We've had a lot of funny moments over the years with that guy. He's quite the dude, indeed. I mentioned this story earlier, and I didn't pay it off. It's a bad job by me, and shame on you, Maller. Why are you mentioning things and not? If you tease, you gotta please. So. This is an NFL story, and I'm not going to take a long time here because we do have coming up here in a couple minutes. Coop's warming up. Maller to the third degree. But an NFL legend. An NFL legend. And he's like, well, wait a minute. What's going on? Taking a little subtle shot. A little subtle shot at the team. That would be none other than Troy Aikman. Now, Troy Aikman is working as a consultant for the Miami Dolphins. He's also double-dipping as a blowhard on Monday Night Football. And which many people have pointed out, a conflict of interest. And, of course, Aikman's, oh, what are you talking about, conflict of interest? There's no way. We're all in bed with each other. Well, I added that part. He then gave an explanation as to why it's not a conflict of interest. Aikman pointing out Miami is not going to be very good this year. He says the Dolphins are not expected to be very good this year, Aikman said. He added that Miami is getting out of cap hell. So essentially saying, in so many words, that what everyone else is saying, that they're tanking. However, he works for the team. Right? That's it. I mean, Aikman's trying to extinguish the conflict of interest part of the story. And in order to do that, he had to deliver a haymaker to the Dolphins, right? So his defense is, hey, there's no conflict of interest because the Dolphins are like doo-doo. right there. Diarrhea. And there's no way ESPN's going to put the Miami Dolphins on Monday Night Football because they suck. And when they don't suck, they blow. Yeah. That's great. Love it. Listen, there's so many conflicts of interest in the NFL. Tom Brady with the Raiders and the TV at Fox and Troy Aikman. It's all the rage. And they don't care. It's inching closer and closer to professional wrestling. It's been that way for a while. We have the Insta Trivia right now, and then we'll get to Mallory Third Degree. Here is the Insta Trivia. So the Pirates pitcher, Braxton Ashcraft, he had 85 pitches on Thursday, the fewest by a pitcher in a 9-plus inning outing with 10 or more strikeouts since pinch counts were tracked. The previous record was 88 pitches held by blank. That is the Insta Trivia, the answer in Mallard of the Third Degree. We'll get to that. We'll do it next.
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0: Ben Maller Show on Fox Sports Radio as we roll on. 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Thank you for your time. And now, time for the Insta Trivia. Here we go! And Insta Trivia time, we go to Major League Baseball, where someone named Braxton Ashcraft, a pitcher for the Pirates, he needed only 85 pitches on Thursday to become the fewest by a pitcher in nine or more innings with 10 or more strikeouts since pitch counts became tracked, and that was in 1988. The previous fewest was just 88 pitches by blank, and that is the question. What is the answer? We go to the great unwashed here to try to find the answer. And let's see, what do we have here? Page down. I can't read that on the air. See, I got to click this thing over here, and then I got to get that loaded, and then I get over here. Alfie Alien Opiner says the Mariners' new cleanup hitter. Jamie Moyer from Robbie the Mariner fan. Who else do we have? Mark the Bird Fidrich. From Mediocre Kabuki. Maddox, Greg Maddox from Johnny Q. Who else do we have? Page down. Can't read that. We've got Fred Rogan was answered. L.A. Talk Show's Fred Rogan from Mike. Master Splinter from Eloy from Compton. Black Jack Morris from Andy in Lionel Lakes, Minnesota. Fozzy singer Chris Jericho is the answer. Who else? Page down. The King of the Bullwhip, Lash LaRue, guessed by Milkman Mike in Colorado. Doug Drabeck from Analog Al. Stubby Clap from JT the Wingman. What say you, Lorena?
1: I'm going to go with Blake Lively.
0: Blake Lively. No, that is incorrect. It would be one of the Coneheads. That would be David Cone when he pitched the perfect game way back in the 90s for the New York Yankees, 1999. It's the Expo.
4: It's Maller.
0: How about that?
4: To the third degree. Yeah. This is when Big Ben gets grilled.
0: Who knew? And the Koopa Loop.
2: Now, Ben, I know that you weren't all that impressed with Fernando Mendoza's first NFL showing, but everybody is super excited about Drew Aller. He had great stats, better than Mendoza. I imagine you feel the same way about his showing.
0: Yes, I don't. I'm very level headed, as you know, Coop. I'm not a reactionary talk show host. I don't believe in that.
2: Never.
0: Do I think Drew Aller is the savior of Pittsburgh's quarterback dilemma and all? No, I do not. It's nice that he had good numbers and all that. You know, Penn State guy, the whole thing, and you know, exceeding expectations. I don't get excited about that. I'm not. I think it's a preseason game number one, and the Green Bay Packers were totally disheveled. Next!
2: Now, Ben, there was a report that Luka Doncic had zero idea that the team was going to be sold, and this came after he talked about how great the communication was between him and Mark Walter. Do you think it's surprising that he had no idea that this was coming?
0: No, because Mark Walter had no idea this was coming. If the Feds hadn't been bird-dogging him, he would have kept the Lakers. They didn't buy the Lakers to sell the Lakers after a year. Like, they're panicking over there. They got to figure out how to dig themselves out of the hole they're in right now. And, yeah, I totally believe that this was not the plan, and they were embarrassed, and they were hoping they wouldn't have to sell the Lakers. They had no choice, so they had to get rid of them. So they're not going to announce it. Nobody had this. Nobody knew this was going to happen. Next!
2: Ben, new Dallas Mavericks coach Dusty May was asked if he would ever return to coaching in the college ranks. He said, "I hope not, because that would mean I did crappy here." Ben, could you see him ever returning to college?
0: Yeah, well, he answered, the answer is yes. If he sucks, that's what we always say. The college job is a fallback job. The NBA is a better life. It's more money. It's a better lifestyle. You don't have to deal with the NIL bullcrap. Of course you'd rather coach in the NBA. How did we do, Koopa?
2: Pass this edition.
0: Yay! Winner, winner, winner! Chicken dinner!
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22: In baseball, Kyle Schwarber hit two home runs in the Field of Dreams game, bringing his total up to 37 on the season as the Phillies beat the Twins 7-1. Dodgers closer Edwin Diaz blew his third save in his last four opportunities after blowing a 4-2 lead to the Brewers. Milwaukee got the 5-4 victory in LA. The Nationals shut out the Cubs 7-0. In week one of the NFL preseason, the Steelers defeated the Packers 28-9. Drew Aller finished 10-13, 153 yards and three total touchdowns. The Cardinals beat the Raiders 27-14. Fernando Mendoza went 10-16, 97 yards and one touchdown in his debut. Jeremiah Love had 11 carries and 58 yards in the win. Chargers took down the Texans 27-7. Wins for the Titans and Bengals. I'm Brianna Miro.
23: Ben freaking Maller.
0: Yeah. Over the top, in your face.
23: And he's turning your speakers all the way up.
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24: Keep it quiet.
0: I don't care. I'll do it.
1: You want concise?
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1: Then you want Ben Maller.
14: Oh, it's very impressive.
1: And when you ask, you shall receive.
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4: here he is, Ben Maller.

0: Okay, well, thank you. Anyway, it was a good week for Vinatieri and Drew Brees. I'm glad that they got into the Hall of Fame. And to be honest, did you hear about the Jaylen Brown event in Boston?
1: No, I didn't.
0: He's putting on a city party to kind of wish him goodbye and thank you. So he's a philanthropist. Did you know that? I mean, he's very generous.
1: Well, so. I did know that he's done a lot of charity stuff around Boston. I'm sure he'll do it in Philadelphia. Yeah.
0: Yeah. Well, the Red Sox won again. They're back on a new winning streak. So what they're doing now is they're all taking off their shirts, all the men, right? That's the latest kind of craze at the stadiums. It was happening at the World Cup. It was happening in the baseball games. Do you think the women should join in?
1: It started, yes. Well, only the good-looking ones. But yes, absolutely. Yes, 100%. Why not? Everyone take their shirt off except me. I'm not taking my shirt off. But everyone else, why not?
0: Well, okay. Another funny statistic came up this week. The Hollywood sign, hooray for Hollywood, was made in 1923. And back then it wasn't Hollywood. It was Hollywood Lands. So
1: I am aware. Cool. I've been to the Hollywood sign. I know the whole story. That is true. It was remote housing.
0: Not many of your listeners probably are aware of that. But I don't know
1: that they were thinking about that at this time of the morning on a sports radio show. But I'm glad that you enlightened us here. And I've said years ago that there should be a team in L.A. that drops the L.A. moniker and goes like Hollywood. You know, there was a team called the Hollywood Stars back in the old days. And that was a minor league team. Wouldn't that be a cool name? Maybe not these days with all the wokesters in Hollywood, but back in the old days, oh my God, it'd be a great name. Hollywood Stars, you can have a great uniform, be awesome.
0: Speaking of like eating contests, every Tuesday up in Rogers Stadium in Toronto, they have, they try to beat their record of how many loony dogs. So they sell the hot dogs kind of cheaper than usual. So guess how many? I think the stadium holds about 40-ish thousands. Guess how many is the record? And not everybody eats hot dogs, so 96,000.
1: 96,000. Well, good. You know, at some point, you know, there is a rumor that maybe we'll go on a Toronto thing with Nico. That would be cool. I don't think Nico likes the Blue Jays though, but our guy Nico, we could go over and explore Toronto and probably go to a Raptors game more.
0: You could visit Buffalo Bills at the same time, then the new stadium. You could just cross over.
1: Oh, yeah. It's only like, an hour and a half or whatever away, something like that.
0: Yeah, quite close.
1: It'd be great.
0: What happened to the dad who fell into the ice?
1: Oh, this is a preview of lame jokes. You're doing your first joke here. What happened to the guy that fell into the ice? I don't know.
0: The dad. He became a popsicle.
1: Yeah. Okay. Thank you. All right. Go away. Hang up on yourself, please. Do the honorable thing and hang up on yourself. Appreciate that. All right. It's a Ben Maller show. And that is a setup. If you want cheesy jokes, if you want bad jokes, you're going to get a lot of that. You're going to get a lot of bad jokes, a lot of cheesy jokes, all of that. Warming up in the bullpen, it's a little thing we call Big Ben's Lame Jokes of the Week from men, women, not children, because there's no kids listening anymore. But we used to have a lot of kids back in the day. They're all grown up now. So anyway, we'll have that straight ahead. Big Ben's Lame Jokes of the Week. We'll get to that, and we will do it next.
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0: Kia.
1: Oh, he owns a car dealership.
0: Yeah.
1: Okay. So that's a very long stretch because you know how I had a buddy of mine that was in the car business. You know how the car dealerships make their money? They make their money on those. They overcharge people for repairs. That's how they make their money. So you kind of are. If you own a car dealership, you totally screw people over repairing cars. That's how that business works, I was told by somebody who knows a lot about it.
0: And on the extended warranties.
1: Yes.
0: A lot of money
1: there. Yes, the extended warranty, and then they always, you know, they nickel and dime you, and when you need them, they're not available to fix the car, and it's a big, big pain, big scam. Let's say hello to Benjamin real quick. Benjamin, and then we'll get to the Coop Scoop. Hello, Benjamin. Welcome.
2: My man, thank you for taking my call. I thought I'd call to inject a little Louisiana culture to you.
1: Help me out. Give me Louis. What am I missing? What kind of Southern hospitality am I missing that you can give me?
2: Matter, you always got the gabagoos and the babagoos and all that, but man, you never talk about the jambalaya or the couscous delay. Or the goulash that we have down here, man, you need to come and you need to enjoy the Southern tradition of Cajun cuisine.
1: I agree. I do say jambalaya every once in a while. And poor boys, right? You got the poor boys. And hey, we had a listener years ago, Benjamin, that sent this woman, Barbara. She sent a king cake. We had a king. Can you believe, Benjamin? We got a king cake on the show. How great is that?
2: That is awesome because that's one of the greatest traditions. You know, look, when you're in our great state of, and it's named right, Louisiana, you know, you only got two sports teams and they both suck. So we don't care if you win. We just go for the party, you know. Hey, Laredo, here's to you, Chad. You need to quit wasting yourself on that West Coast. You need to come down with Mardi Gras with us and you need to come and be our king's queen.
1: All right. Benjamin, listen to me.
3: Good time.
1: You got to call me earlier in the show, my man. We'll give you more time. I love you. That's a great call there.
2: I'm sorry. I don't get off work till 4 in the morning, but I listen to you every day. I love what you're doing, man. Thank you for taking my call.
1: Thank you, man. You're a great character, Benjamin. I love that. We need more people like you. All right, right now, here we go. Marcel, introduce Coop. Hurry up, Marcel.
4: Yes, the fifth hour with you coming up. But first, Coop Scoop on Entertainment starts right now. And here is Justin Cooper at Bronco Fan on X. Take it away. And Ben, look forward to seeing me soon.
1: Did he just book himself on the podcast?
0: Yep. Okay. Sounds like it.
1: Oh my God.
0: All right. Thank you, Marcel. Luckily, we have a short, abbreviated Coop Scoop on Entertainment.
1: Are you saying I effed up the clock? Is that what you're saying?
0: I'm just saying it's a good thing that we do.
1: All right.
0: We're going to start off in the theaters, and the new movie out this weekend that I want to highlight is called The End of Oak Street. Now, this is a sci-fi slash fantasy thriller. The synopsis goes, after a mysterious cosmic event rips Oak Street from suburbia and transports their neighborhood to someplace unknown, the Platt family soon discovers that their very survival depends on them sticking together as they navigate their now unrecognizable surroundings. I believe there are dinosaurs in this movie. I'm just going to throw that out there. It stars Anne Hathaway, Ewan McGregor, and Chris Coy is also in this one.
1: I don't know who Chris Coy is, but Anne Hathaway, I've heard of, you know.
0: Yeah, Chris Coy has been in some TV shows and movies as of late. He's actually going to be in another show that I'm going to mention here in a couple minutes. But good reviews on this one, by the way. Anne Hathaway is awesome. Love her. All right, moving over to television, we have a new show called Don't Say Good Luck, and that is available to stream on Netflix right now. And it is a family dramedy centering on a high school student whose preparations for starring in her high school musical are interrupted by disturbing news at home. We've got Steve Buscemi and John Lovitz in this one.
1: Oh, I've heard of both of those people.
0: Yeah.
1: All right. I'm hip, man. I heard of both those guys. John Lovitz, very funny man back in the day.
0: Yeah, that's right. Yeah. So you've heard both of them because they were both super famous in like the early 90s.
1: How dare you.
0: And last but not least, on Sunday on HBO at 9 p.m. or streaming on HBO Max, we have a new TV series set within the DC universe called Lanterns. It comes from Damon Lindelof, who is the creator of Lost and Watchmen. And basically, it centers around the Green Lantern. And
1: I've heard of the Green Lantern.
0: Yes.
1: Famous in the 1930s.
0: Yes, that is true. It is. It doesn't take specific storylines from the comics, but it's structured as a murder investigation that draws elements throughout Green Lantern's history, as well as from TV shows like True Detective and Slow Horses. And I believe this is starring Finn Wittrock of Stranger Things fame. First of 8 episodes, Sunday, HBO, 9 p.m. That is Coop Scoop Entertainment.
1: Thank you for that, Coop. 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

0: 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We do. And I agree from New Orleans. 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All I think we need like 5 minutes. 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
1: Ben Maller.
0: And right to it we go on this edition of Sports Jeopardy. And I am so excited to welcome in somebody. We sent out the Maller search party to try to find this guy. And it has happened. We go now to Lost Wages, Nevada, and we say hello to the man, the myth, the legend, our favorite homeless guy, Mouthwash Mike. Mouthwash Mike, what's going on, buddy?
6: If you want to call me Mouthwash Mike, that's fine. I just helped some people win that roulette.
0: You're going to be at the... Today. Now, Mouthwash Mike, A, we're very happy you're alive. B, we're happy you're not in jail. And C, rumor is you're going to attend the Maller meet and greet. It's on August 29th. Will you be able to attend that?
6: Yeah. Well, oh, my gosh. You know what I'm going to do? I'm going to be there.
0: All right. That would mean you're attending. All right. Mouthwash Mike is one of our favorites. How many times have you swum through the Bellagio fountains? Like 7 or 8 times? It's amazing.
6: No. It's been over a dozen. I just jumped in there the other day.
0: Beautiful. All right. Maybe we'll. How about this? After the meet and greet, let's all go down to the Bellagio and watch him swim through the fountain. That'd be fun. Let's welcome Brandon from Kansas City. Hello, Brandon. Welcome.
7: Benny and the Jets.
0: All right, gentlemen. Brandon's a friend of mine. I met both these guys. I met Brandon at the Kansas City meet and greet we did. And so, all right, gentlemen, here we go. We've got Close But No Cigar and Alumni Association. Which one do you want, Mouthwash Mike?
6: Close.
0: All right, Brandon, which one do you want, Brandon?
7: Alumni.
0: All right. I give you the athlete. Tell me the last college they played for. Your name is your buzzer in basketball for $200. Michael Jordan.
7: Brandon.
6: North Carolina.
0: That is correct. What is going on?
8: Mike just answered without using his buzzer.
0: Oh, okay. You got to use your buzzer, dude.
6: $400.
0: I'll give you the athlete. Tell me the last college they played for. He's currently in the NFL right now. Baker Mayfield.
7: Brandon. Oklahoma Sooners.
0: That is correct. All right, $600. I'll give you the athlete. Tell me the last college they played for. From the NBA legend department.
6: Wasn't Baker Mayfield from Texas Tech?
0: I said the last place he played. All right, from the NBA, Karl Malone, the mailman. No one wants to say their name. Why is everyone mumbling? Louisiana Tech. Louisiana Tech is the answer. You guys are both terrible, but I love you both, and that's all that really matters when we play these stupid games, so thank you for being terrible.
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5: LeVar Arrington would like there to be. Only saw one out there on social media. It was in regards to Mike Vrabel tossing one of the challenge flags out there. That being said, though, the game ends in a tie. Yeah, this is preseason. It's like the regular season rules. That sort of thing can happen. Not much fun there. The Chargers thumped the Houston Texans 27-7. Not a ton to take away from this one, unless, maybe you're looking for what's behind Justin Herbert and you're a Chargers fan. And despite the win, it wasn't a ton you could really hang your hat on. I thought DJ Uiagalelei did a good job once he came in, but Trey Lance struggled a bit to be able to find his rhythm within this game, impacted the game at times with his legs, did have an interception in this one. But overall, a solid performance by the Chargers. I'm not sure you feel overly confident, though, about what's behind Justin Herbert should he get injured. And then Tennessee Titans taking on the San Francisco 49ers. The Titans run away with this one 19-13. Again, another game where I'm not sure you're going to take much away from the backup battle. But Cam Ward, the starter for Tennessee, did play. It wasn't the best showing for the Tennessee Titans offense, despite them getting the win. He was 5-12 for 57 yards and was able to obviously do enough, or the Titans were able to do enough in this game to be able to jump ahead for the win. But it's just good to have football back. Bottom line, always fun. We got some more matchups today too, and some more things to take into account. Think about the Atlanta Falcons, for example, hosting the Denver Broncos. It is a quarterback battle. We'll see what happens between Michael Penix and Tua Tagovailoa. The New York Jets, they're solidified, or they're supposed to, with Geno Smith as their quarterback. They take on and host the Tampa Bay Buccaneers. And then later on this evening, we've got the Washington Commanders hosting the Miami Dolphins. And we'll get a look at what the Dolphins look like, which, again, we'll get to a story later on today where there's not high expectations for a Dolphins team. You don't have to just ask anyone within their organization. You can just ask one of the main broadcasters that will be a part of that one. Do want to talk about, though, respect, because I'm not sure the Dolphins are getting enough respect, and that's fine. But Nissan. Nissan's all about pickups. They're all about respect. So if you want to build something, you know, without making a fuss, that's the Nissan Frontier. It's built for the work week, ready to load up the tailgate on the weekends. It's got everything that you need. The 2026 Nissan Frontier. You got to check it out when you get the chance. But looking at the NFL, and as we kick off this preseason, there's a lot of topics surrounding, you know, whether you should play the starters, not play the starters. Aaron Rodgers has voiced his opinion, obviously didn't start last night or play last night. And it's one of the things that kind of hits close to home to me, because I do think there's a fine line between protecting your players, but also making sure you can get guys ready to go for that week one of the NFL season. And in Rodgers' case, it's easy to say that there's really no point to it. He's played so long at this point, it doesn't matter for him. But for a lot of other guys, it does. And in particular, when we talked about Drew Aller just a moment ago, he's a player that really could end up not only winning this backup job, but it could change the entire perception of what he could be in the NFL based on what he was in college. He was one of the most highly touted quarterbacks coming out of high school with high aspirations and hopes at Penn State that never ultimately got to where they needed to be. And in fact, if you go back to 2 years ago when Penn State was in the semifinal versus Notre Dame, unfortunately he made a back-breaking play throwing an interception that led to ultimately Notre Dame getting the ball, driving down, and then being able to win it to go on to play for a national championship. So all those things add up to saying, like, it was not how he wanted it to end, yet this is a new opportunity for him. And in these preseason games, because he's not going to be the guy this year, unless something happens to Aaron Rodgers, are critical, not only for Mike McCarthy and the coaching staff, the Pittsburgh Steelers, to build up that confidence that he can be the guy, but also his teammates, for everyone else to see him do it. And so, yes, there's a place where you can say for some of these veterans, it doesn't matter. It's just about getting to week one. But for a lot of these back-end roster guys, a lot of these guys battling for backup spots or guys who are rookies who are maybe trying to shed a lot of the negative connotation that people have about them, This is huge. And last night was a huge night for Drew Aller in particular, and some of the others out there as well. But I sit there and just say, every time we call for doing away with preseason games, this is what you lose out on. You lose out on that opportunity, not only to see kind of what's next or what's behind, but also some of those live reps that are meaningful, and they don't come as big of a cost to you. You know, meaning he's able to get some of these reps, and you know, there's higher reward with lower risk because the games don't matter quite as much. But they still matter to the extent of at least you get the experience, at least you get to be able to see, you know, what ultimately he's gonna be capable of, but they don't have to count against your record. So I loved last night in particular, not as a Browns fan, not overly thrilled to be able to admit this, to feel like they might have their quarterback of the future before Cleveland's been able to figure things out between Deshaun Watson and Shedeur Sanders and Dylan Gabriel and however many years it's been. But it is good to see that these preseason games still matter. And they matter to fans. They matter to anyone who watched last night. It's just good to see football being played and football back again. We're going to take a break. When we come back, we're going to talk about the NBA schedule and really what we can expect for a team like the Philadelphia Sixers, who obviously have a superstar, a first ballot Hall of Famer, one of the GOATs all time in LeBron James. But I'm not sure we're going to have as favorable of an opinion or outcome of really what that schedule entails. Every sports season is built on preparation, studying the trends and making the necessary adjustments to reach the ultimate goal. 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
12: And you tell us where this show lies.
21: If okay. You forget that the Patriots drafted Tom Brady, then you're just forgetting everything about the Patriots during the Tom Brady era.
22: Right. So as the result of erasing that one moment.
21: Somebody isn't becoming a new champion then.
22: But it would
21: have to. You're just forgetting.
23: By extension, if Brady never makes it to the NFL, and
21: you're
23: you erase
21: just forgetting the years that Tom Brady won in New England.
23: Doesn't seem like a big enough payoff. I mean,
24: yeah. All right, so Taylor, give me an example.
23: But it stands to reason if Brady's not drafted, then six other teams, or maybe one other team, who knows, they're winning those.
21: Brady still gets drafted.
23: Right.
21: Everybody just forgets about Tom Brady's existence. That's the difference.
23: Okay.
21: Like mine, for instance.
23: Okay. Yes.
21: 2004, I want to forget Red Sox-Yankees Game 7 where the Red Sox complete the 3-0.
23: You just want to forget 3-0
21: it. Comeback.
23: It still happened. You just want to forget it.
21: It still happens. You're just
24: So you're erasing it from your memory. Correct. You're not erasing the moment from sports history, which is the line I'm reading right here.
23: Yes, totally different game and very confusing.
21: Yep, you're erasing it from sports history.
23: Okay. Well, I don't want to erase the day my dad took me to my first football game, Shea Stadium. I mean, I don't want to erase that day. It was a great day. I enjoyed that day.
21: Cubs fans wish they could erase the Steve Bartman memory.
24: Oh, man.
0: Sure.
24: I would remind them so much. My brain would work so hard to remember that that I would overcome this hurdle.
23: You would try to jar back into their memories?
24: I'd be like, Moises, don't you remember what happened, man? Come on.
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7: Speaking of money, basically, here's a guy that owns the Dodgers, owns the Lakers, and now being investigated for federal loan fraud. 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
8: That's it.
7: Okay, I guess I got to pick. All right, let's sell the Lakers. We'll sell the Lakers instead. There is no, I mean, just to hear people talk today and say things like, it was just a deal, this was the way it was always meant. Yeah, because that's what you do. You meant to buy the Lakers to flip them. The Lakers are flip that basketball team. Flip that NBA team. I took over a team that, the roof was leaked and we didn't have a garage. And look what I've done in a year now. Look, it's all worth $2. Because a guy that's worth $25 billion gets into buying the Lakers only to flip them a year later. Right, that's how it goes.
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10: 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And we knew Bill Belichick had a chance to be, and he was not, did not get the 40 votes that he needed. And right there, controversy ensues. We have a bunch of conversations, but Adam Vinatieri, because he brings him back up, starts the conversation again of that should have been Bill Belichick because he should have been their first ballot Hall of Famer. When you mention all the stuff he does in football, all the titles he has as a head coach, not to mention when he was an assistant coach with the Giants, of course, should have had some there as well. The conversation begins, why wasn't he there again? And I got to go back to this. Do I believe you deserve to be up in the Hall of Fame? Yes. And I think all of those things came back to bite him in the butt, even though we all know he is a dynamic coach.
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0: is Friday, August 14th of 2026. It's the Power Trip Morning Show. We made it to the end of the week. I'm Corey Cove. That's Chris Hockey. There's Meat Sauce, Paul Lambert. There's Zach Halverson in bright and early. There's our guy, Mark Parrish.
1: Look how sexy that some bitch is.
0: Look at Marky Mark.
1: Morning, guys.
0: Bringing in coffee and food as you always do. Yeah, Marnie Gellner will be here at like 6:30, and then the room gets packed about 7:30 with Gavin Kaysen, Adam Thielen, Daniel Hastings, Matt Minster. Those four will take on Sauce at 8:15.
2: There's no games today?
3: Let's go, Sauce.

0: It's going to be a really, really, really short segment.
1: I got something for you if you want to just kill 2 minutes and get mad. You want to get mad about something?
0: Yeah. Sure.
2: Yeah.
1: You guys familiar with Raiders quarterback Fernando Mendoza?
0: I saw a little bit of him playing last night. Looked really, really good.
1: Oh, Number one overall pick.
0: Yeah, man. A couple dynamite throws.
2: Yeah.
1: He plays for the Las Vegas Raiders, Mark Parrish. I just wanted to help you out just in case you didn't know that. I don't know. Fernando Mendoza plays for the Vegas Raiders, and somebody's asked him, hey, how often do you get down to the Vegas Strip, right? You're a Vegas guy now. And he said, quote, I've been there once or twice. It's like a boogeyman. A lot of people talk about the Strip like, you don't want to go there. It's like when you're a kid and you're trick-or-treating and there's a haunted house, you're trying not to go over there. Then he goes on to say, in Vegas, there is a lot to do, and sometimes it can be seen as activities that wouldn't be supporting a healthy football lifestyle.
0: Right, right.
1: But there are different things that you can go see and do that aren't degenerative activities, per se. Mm. Degenerative instead of degenerate, but whatever. Close enough.
3: Hey, he's an athlete.
1: Yeah, same thing. So he's basically saying, we're a bunch of degens on the Strip.
2: I mean.
1: Said it's the boogeyman. It's the haunted house you don't want to go to.
0: Incorrect.
3: I could argue that.
0: Yeah, I mean, I wouldn't be surprised if there's a, you know how like Mothers Against Drunk Drivers around prom always put a car out in front of the high school. I believe there's probably some, what was that kid's name? The wide receiver who?
2: Henry Ruggs.
0: Yeah. I think they probably point that kid's story out to every rookie who walks through the door there.
2: I mean, you're probably not wrong.
1: In fairness, I don't think he was going 140 drunk on the Strip, right?
2: Wasn't he?
1: But not on the Strip, though.
0: Yeah, I think
1: he was. Right, somewhere else in Vegas. He wasn't doing that down Las Vegas Boulevard.
4: Impossible,
1: exactly. It was in Las Vegas, but it just wasn't on the Strip. Are you confused, Sauce?
2: No.
1: Oh, you're looking at me I'm nuts.
2: No, you're not nuts.
0: I think the reason he's looking at you like that is because... I'm going to look.
4: He's mirroring you.
0: He got it from watching you, Dad. Mm-hmm. Henry Suggs crash. Because I think the lady was stopped at a stoplight or something.
1: Yeah, the gal with her dog.
0: Yeah.
1: And just destroyed her.
3: Oh.
1: He deserves more time than he's getting. Isn't he out in 2 or 3 years? Maybe less?
2: Well, I think he just got denied parole.
1: Good.
2: Yeah, near Rainbow Boulevard and Spring Lake.
0: I was going to say, it wasn't far off the Strip. Yeah, but regardless, cheese him.
1: Mendoza doesn't seem like the kind of guy that's going to get drunk and go 140. Right? I don't even know if he drinks. Does he drink? He doesn't seem like a drinker.
2: No.
1: At all.
4: He barely goes 70, I'm sure.
1: He might not go over the speed limit. He's one of those guys. He's Kirk Cousins.
2: Never puts it into fifth gear.
1: Yeah, he's Kirk 2.0.
2: Yeah.
1: It's perfect that they're together.
2: Yeah, the video they posted like around draft time was great.
0: Yeah, that was good.
2: The stepbrothers.
1: But, for Fernando, it sounds like you're new to Vegas. Do you like food? They have world-class restaurants.
2: Yeah.
1: Do you like seeing a good concert?
3: Yeah.
1: They're all over the place on the Strip. Yeah.
0: You know what, dude? I'm going to say this. It's going to be okay without him.
2: Yeah, well said.
0: He can choose not to go there. He's going to be all right.
1: Does he like shopping at Ross? Because there's two or three of them on the Strip.
2: He does. Hog's Daddy does.
1: I can't believe it. Every time I walk, this is a Vegas construction update for Chad Abbott. Mm. Every time I walk past a Ross store on the Strip, I'm like, are you telling me there's enough foot traffic at Ross to make sure that they're making the ROI for how much it is per square foot here on the Strip? You know how much that land costs?
2: Prime
1: that
2: locations.
1: Space costs?
2: Yeah.
1: I can't imagine, the same people that are walking through Crystals.
2: Yeah. There's one right there. Yeah.
1: Stop at Ross. Why are you pointing at Chris?
2: He goes to Ross.
0: I sometimes need new clothes after I've tested myself.
2: Yeah.
1: I guess I'm going to immediately contradict myself. Fernando Mendoza seems like the kind of guy that might shop at Ross.
2: Yeah,
0: there's nothing wrong with Ross.
2: Yeah, Hawk loves Ross.
0: The
2: store, not the guy.
0: Some of us can't go to Crystals or whatever the hell you guys were talking about. We got to go to Ross. That's just how it goes.
1: Here's why you go to the Strip, Christopher. Last night at the Vegas Stadium, Allegiant Stadium, correct? Mendoza, 10 of 16, 97 yards and a touchdown. No interceptions in his preseason debut.
0: I did watch some of it.
1: AWOL Nation halftime show.
0: Look at that. Yeah.
1: Son of a bitch.
0: I didn't know they were still doing...
2: For a preseason game?
1: Preseason, yeah. AWOL Nation. Man.
2: What a great city.
0: Like I told you, we were there for a preseason game, I think the first year of the stadium, maybe second year, and Wayne Newton sang the national anthem. I mean, you're in Vegas.
2: We were basically there for a preseason game, that 3-0 game.
1: Oh, God, worst football game in the history of football. Organized football.
0: You guys are negative today. Come on, now turn it upside down.
1: That was the worst game of all time. That pushed the women's movement back 50 years, and women weren't even playing in it. It was so bad.
4: Somebody asked me last week during the program password game, which was one of the worst ever as well, if that was worse than the 3-0 Vikings Raiders game. And I said, no, that was that.
1: No,
4: Raiders.
1: That was the Josh Dobbs hospital ball, right? Yes. Where he threw it over the middle and sent Jefferson to the hospital.
2: Yes. Been out for like 9 games.
1: Oh, man. All right, sports, when we come back, front page sports, Mr. Z in a little bit, Marnie in a little bit, initials at 8:15, Power Trip Morning Show on the...
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6: Cloudy skies with a few peaks of sun today, with a slight chance for showers. High temperatures reach up to 80, easterly winds 8 to 15 miles per hour. Cloudy skies expected tonight. Chance of thunderstorms. Lows level off around 64. Cloudy skies expected tomorrow. Chance of rain showers. Highs level off around 80. From the Weatherology Weather Center, I'm meteorologist Paul Trombley on 99.3 The Fan, Winona. Right now, it's 68 degrees.
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3: That's a long drive home to just cry.
0: Yeah, I know. Oh, yeah, well, I get it. That's, yeah. But yeah, tomorrow night, I'm looking forward to it. It's going to be lots of fun.
1: All right, let's do some sports. This is a lot of fun.
0: Sports. There's lots of sports, man.
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3: Absolutely.
1: Man. Just freezer Mountain Dew.
2: So good.
1: Right? That's brisk, baby. It's the wrong tagline, but it still feels apropos.
2: Yeah.
1: The Chicago Bears say they will not change their name if they build a stadium across the border in Indiana. There's people that are nervous that it would be the Indiana Bears or the Hammond Bears, but Bears chairman George McCaskey said it will not be the Hammond Bears. It would be the Chicago Bears.
0: I heard that they were gonna
3: hope so.
0: They were going to steal something from the Packers and call themselves the Hammond Cheese.
2: Mm, brilliant.
1: Bears' current lease at Soldier Field, which is owned by the city of Chicago, runs through 2033.
0: Well,
1: it's 2026.
0: Yeah.
1: So if they move and build a stadium, are they buying themselves out of that lease or are they waiting 7 years?
2: That's a very good question.
0: Well, I mean, how long would it take to build a new stadium?
1: Probably
0: three-ish, four-ish,
1: maybe at the most.
2: Can I ask a question that adults would know?
1: Sure.
2: If you, let's say
0: you...
2: You owned a business.
1: I do.
2: You do. And let's say...
1: So does Parrish.
2: Okay, all of you.
1: We're all business owners.
2: Not all of us. Let's say you owned initials.com.
1: Initialsgame.com, but close enough.
2: And you had a building. And you rented in the building.
1: Mm-hmm.
2: And you were like, hey, landlord, I know my lease is up in 2030, but... you know, Apple Valley wants me. And they were like, oh, okay. They're not going to just let you leave, right?
1: Well, like, you'd have to buy your way out.
2: Correct. Yeah. And like, you'd have to, if you were like, hey, we're going to start making the initials game 2 years from now when the building in Apple Valley gets built, they'd go, well, get out, right? Don't you think? Like, the Chicago isn't going to be like,
1: you guys feel like that was an accurate representation of what's his name? Kevin Warren and the Bears are currently going through.
2: Hey, Rosie knows him.
1: No.
2: Yeah.
1: Haven't heard. They're friends?
2: Yeah.
0: I don't think they can tell him to get out because of the lease thing.
2: Yeah.
0: But, you know, I could be wrong. I don't know.
3: I wonder, though. They'll figure it out. They'll have some kind of buyout or fine or whatever.
0: My company doesn't own a stadium.
3: Yeah. No.
1: Same.
2: Your company owns my dad.
1: You know, like for the people that would rent. Be, well, this is the equivalent of the Vikings building a stadium in Hudson or something, right? Where it's just outside of the quote Twin Cities bubble, but you're technically within striking distance, that it's not that far. Okay, but if you changed the name to the Indiana Bears or the Hammond Bears, that is the biggest middle finger ever to the fans of the Chicago Bears.
2: Yeah.
1: So I don't think anybody actually thought they were doing that. If that was even floated, that's like the easiest bluff to call of all time. You don't change the name to the Indiana Bears.
4: What about the Chicago Bears of Hammond?
1: Dear God.
2: That's not bad.
1: I mean, the Los Angeles Angels of Anaheim was one of the most preposterous names in the history of sports.
0: I liked it.
2: Yeah, Hawk bought a hat.
0: Bought a bunch
1: but
0: of jerseys. As
1: Zach, you guys have been to Disneyland. Chris, you've been there.
2: I've not.
1: It is so freaking close to Los Angeles. It's just one of those. Yeah. Isn't that essential? That's the equivalent of putting the stadium in Eagan and saying like the Minneapolis Vikings of Eagan. I mean, it's just a suburb of Los Angeles. It's so close.
2: How far is from where the 49ers play?
1: Hours?
2: To San Francisco.
1: Oh.
0: Sorry.
1: Isn't it like an hour out, Chris, or more?
0: It's quite Santa Clara?
3: It's a bit of a drive, yeah. Quite
2: further out than Anaheim, that's for sure.
3: Yeah. It's a flight from like L.A. or Anaheim in the NHL to San Jose, which is right there.
1: Like last night, it was the Minnesota Twins of Dyersville.
2: Yeah.
1: It's like 4 hours to the Field of Dreams.
2: Yeah.
1: That did not go our way. Field of Dreams game on Netflix went 7-1 in favor of the Phillies. Gross. Twins never led because Schwarber hit a leadoff home run. In fact, he had two because he hit one later in the fourth inning as well. His 36th and 37th home runs of the year. Twins lose 7-1. Luke Kuechel with a solo home run, and that was it.
2: It's a sweet watch on TV. It's really a beautiful watch.
1: It is really cool.
2: They do a really good job. And the best moment was when Roger Clemens was on and Cody Clemens was mic'd. That was I was crying in my, it was such a sweet moment because it was the dad.
1: I'm always a little surprised though that they do that for a regular season game, right? This isn't KOC mic'd up during a preseason game.
2: It's baseball.
1: But is it Brandon Marsh? Is that the dude's name in left field for the Phillies?
2: Who always has wet hair.
1: Brandon Marsh was mic'd up and when Kuechel hit the home run, he's talking to the guys on the broadcast and all of a sudden he goes, oops, that's me. And it goes over the fence. But for a second, he literally goes, oh, that's me. Mm-hmm. I got to stop this interview. I have to try to go chase this ball down. And it goes over the fence.
2: Yeah.
1: Speaking of that, Sauce, you just mentioned this. You tweeted last night. Where is your Brandon Marsh tweet? Well, hey, let me get to this one first and I'll get to your Brandon Marsh tweet. Aaron Gleeman pointed this out last night. Netflix announcer Matt Vasgersian just described the poll ads as, quote, the Twins' longtime and beloved owners. Is he making the preposterous statement tournament next year?
2: He's going to win it.
4: Ballot, Hall of Fame.
2: I don't even think they're going to hold it.
1: The Twins' longtime and beloved owners.
2: Tenna loved it because it just saved him a ton of time. They can just name that and move on.
1: Man, that one's interesting. But yeah, last night you said, does Brandon Marsh wash his hair between every inning? It's constantly wet.
2: It is. I don't like it's. I saw him on like NBC like a month ago, and he was at bat, and I'm like, man, his hair is like glistening.
1: Beautiful hair.
2: Yeah, it is great hair. I wish I had hair like that. But it's like he washes it in between innings. It's just, it looks like he's been rained on.
1: That'd be sweet if you looked like that.
2: If I had long hair like that.
1: Like ass hair, all the way down to your ass.
2: Ass hair?
1: Yeah, not ass hair, like on your ass, but hair down to your ass.
2: Why?
1: The Vikings are at the Giants tomorrow, preseason game number one, noon, right here on The Fan. You're home for Minnesota Vikings football. Zach will go to New York because Chris has got that 38 special show. So Zach's first time in the big city, Mark Parrish. Where should he go?
3: Anywhere. Really? Little Italy. Mm. Get some Italian food in Little Italy.
1: I'm going to let this joke just hover. I'm going to let you answer. What's like the downtown cool area where like all the fashionable bars are? What's that called?
3: Times Square?
1: No, that's like the tourist spot. What's the spot downtown that's like all the trendy nightclubs and stuff?
3: Trendy nightclubs.
1: Yeah, like running roughly from West 14th Street South to Gansevoort Street.
3: What was that, Hawk?
0: I didn't say anything.
2: Yeah, Hawk didn't say
1: anything. Am I the only one that knows what I'm referencing?
0: I have no idea what you're saying.
2: Is this Breakfast at Tiffany's?
1: No.
3: I'm trying to think of Friends.
4: There's too many.
2: Is it The Office?
4: New York references in pop culture.
2: Is it Ghostbusters?
1: No, it's an actual thing.
3: Broadway?
0: Hell's Kitchen? East Village?
4: Midtown?
1: No.
0: The hell are you talking about?
4: Nightclub
2: I don't
4: town?
2: Know.
1: No.
4: Friendtown?
2: Are you okay?
0: Chelsea?
1: No.
4: Bronx?
1: No.
0: You want to tell us?
2: Yeah, no kidding.
3: You stumped me.
1: It just ruins it if I say it.
0: Well, is this already been ruined.
4: The Saturday Night Live thing? What's his name that Hader does on Weekend Update?
1: No, it's not. No, this is a real thing. This is not an inside joke. This is not a bit.
0: What is it?
1: There's a check out the Meatpacking District if you want while you're in New York. It's apparently a really trendy spot to go. Lots of cool bars, lots of nice neighborhoods. The Meatpacking District in New York City.
2: No wonder Tommy loves going to New York.
4: He does go to New York a lot.
2: He does. He goes a lot.
1: He doesn't tell us where, though.
4: Never. I'll have to swing by.
1: I've actually been told it's awesome. But that's a good area.
4: Neat.
3: Everywhere's a good area.
4: Oh, I already.
1: Yeah. Oh, it autofilled.
2: Wow. Yeah, it autofilled. Welcome, Zach.
4: Hey, why does it say my name on here?
2: It knows.
1: Welcome back, Zach. Mr. Z, when we come back, what's going on in film? It's a legitimate question. Now that Spider-Man's dust has settled. Wonder if there's anything coming out. We'll talk to Mr. Z in a second. Then we'll do What Really Matters, scores and stats around the world of sports. And in between, Chris will change your life with something else. Marnie Gellner in like 10 minutes. Mark Parrish is here. 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

0: It was like a partial joke, but like I knew he was like serious too. So, but I was like, "Hey, man! Like, I don't know if you watched it, but I gave you a lot of props." So it was, but anyway.
1: So the point was essentially you were trying to say that it's a really complicated offense, right? And he was like, "It's not as hard as Adam makes it think, or makes the rest of us think that it is."
0: Well, again, I'm not very smart, so
2: to me,
1: complicated.
2: It's like the first thing he said.
0: No, but it's funny because he hates when people call his offense complicated. Because I think he feels like that's like a diss on him as a coach, like he's supposed to make it simple. But it's like, right, at the end of the day, like this is the NFL. Like it's supposed to be complicated, right? Like it's supposed to be, you know, the best schemes and the most elaborate schemes. Because at the end of the day, the other side's getting paid a lot of money to stop it and to have the right defenses for things. So like it was a compliment to him, but he takes those as like a little bit of an offense. But it is a complicated offense.
3: He said you were giving away too many plays as well.
0: He and that's again like, and I hope he's listening. He's not, but
1: he does.
0: He'll hear this from somebody else that will text him it. But he's funny because he's like, "Oh, you gave away our secrets." I'm like, "I watched the film that everybody else I probably gave a couple of things that like people were like, "Oh, that makes more sense." But like they're watching the tape, they're seeing what Justin is doing. And yeah, they don't know it's an option, but at the end of the day, it doesn't matter. Like if they play single eye coverage or too high, like that's the difference, right? And so it doesn't really matter. But anyways, yeah.
1: Right. So you might have been saying something the public doesn't know, but every defensive coordinator in the world can watch the same film and be like, "I know what Adam was saying."
0: Yeah, they have an idea. Yeah. I mean, again, they don't know the right little intricacies of why he's doing it, but like they know what he's doing.
1: It's the best. That's funny. Look at the transition to retired football player. You're already catching strays from coaches. It's the best.
0: The best part about it is I was on set when I'm getting the text message.
3: Are you kidding me?
0: Yeah, and so I'm like, "Oh, guys." And Dan looks at me and goes, "Hey, get used to it, buddy." And I'm like, "I don't know if I want to do this anymore."
1: And our buddy Daniel Hastings is right back here, there. What up? Speaking of TV stars from Netflix's Love is Blind. What's up, man? Good morning,
4: everybody. Again, TV star is a stretch. I just kind of performed, showed up, and got married.
1: No big deal. Just found a wife on a TV show.
3: And that's still going well?
4: It is going well. Thank you for asking. Yes.
3: For sure, you're right.
4: Yeah, she's perfect.
3: Yep.
4: Everything's fine.
1: She's also listening. See, she doesn't want the text either.
0: Do you guys still sit behind walls and talk to each other without seeing each other?
4: We don't know how to actually communicate looking face to face. Yeah.
1: Adam, do you watch that show? Did you see his season or not? Have not seen it.
0: I did not. My wife loves all of those shows.
4: To be fair, I didn't watch the show before either. So when I realized I was going to go on it, I then, of course, I knew what it was, but I went and rewatched some of the earlier seasons. So I knew what I was really getting into.
0: I will say the popularity of these shows and the people on these shows, I play in a lot of these celebrity golf tournaments, and there's usually people from Netflix shows, whatever, at these events. And man, people go crazy.
2: The numbers are crazy.
0: They do. Crazy. Yeah. And which is awesome. And they're all good people. A bunch of them that I've met are just fantastic people. Mm-hmm. And it's cool to kind of hear their stories and what they're doing with it. And awesome.
3: Matt, I think this is it, man. Love goes garage sailing.
2: Sailing.
1: What if behind the walls an elderly woman, you don't get to see who you're gonna go
2: like
1: garage
2: a voice modulator or something that you can't tell.
1: Well, no, you don't. You're gonna spend the day garage sailing with somebody. Woman. You just don't know who until it's too late.
2: What would be too late? What would make it too late?
4: What if that's his dream?
5: In love with her and
2: that would be too late. Yeah,
1: that is Chris's dream.
2: I mean,
1: antiquing with some old lady.
2: All right, Hawk. If this is the dream, let's go.
3: Okay.
2: You wanna?
3: I want to.
2: Should we just start with like the dry garage sale together?
3: Sorry,
2: did he squirt? Did he wince? I see him. I can't look through the back of my head.
1: My hunch is it's gonna stay dry.
2: I know.
1: Is that too far?
3: Daniel wants to host it.
2: Someone's gotta do VO. I don't want to talk during this.
3: All right. Yeah.
1: What's funny is Chris accidentally garage sale shops with old ladies all the time. So why not get paid to do it
2: with a camera?
3: Man,
2: just hire a guy.
3: You guys don't understand. I could qualify to live in a senior living.
1: I know.
3: Facility.
1: Well, think about this. When Sauce was doing terrible math with the poltergeist lady earlier, right? She's younger She was younger when the movie came out than you are now. So of course you would have banged her when she was 49.
3: I sleep in holes in the ground just to cut out the middleman.
2: Have you seen pictures of Wilford Brimley when he's like 42 or whatever?
3: But it's that's crazy. When he was in Cocoon.
2: Right?
3: Yeah.
2: He looked like he's 78.
1: He looked like he was 70, exactly. Yeah.
2: So you're doing great, Hawk.
3: It goes quick, guys. You ready?
1: All right, quick. A couple segments before we play initials. Quarterfinal number 9. Adam Thielen is here. Gavin Kaysen is here. Matt Minster is here. Daniel Hastings is here. Parrish and Marnie might be lurking. I don't know if they left or not, but Sauce is still in the building, of course, as well. He's competitor number 5 at 8:15. And one of you gets a crack at $122,000 with the St. Paul Federal Credit Union initials jackpot. More of the Power Trip after this on The Fan.
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1: For Adam and Gavin and Matt Minster and Daniel, when the bracket reveal came out, there was a chat, obviously, right? And as soon as it was Sauce versus you four, the chat lit up with like sleds, this is rigged for Sauce.
4: Awesome.
1: So Daniel has a t-shirt of all the comments calling you guys sleds.
3: Wow.
1: That's a really good shirt.
3: That's so good.
1: That's great. Lean into it, man.
3: Well done, man.
2: None of them are allowed in the restaurant.
3: And I'm calling it right now. Daniel's going to win this thing today. I'm calling it.
21: The shirt alone's a win.
22: Yeah. The shirt's sweet. Yeah.
1: Uh-huh. It is sweet.
2: Mm-hmm. I mean, Sauce, how can you not walk away today with like eight?
22: Hey, I've screwed up easier things in my life.
2: Clearly. He's not wrong. But still, eight?
23: So if somebody beats Sauce, he has to buy dinner in one of my restaurants for whoever wins.
1: Well, Parrish will pick up the tab.
22: Parrish will pay for it.
2: Can he not come, though?
23: No, he just pays. I got his credit card on file. It's not that hard.
2: Let's do it.
1: Okay. Gavin, what are these things called? Is this cardamom?
23: The cardamom buns.
1: Oh, my God, dude.
2: So good.
1: Gavin, my favorite thing you make.
23: Yeah.
1: Because I'm a weirdo. But these are the best. 10 out of 10.
2: So there's two things. Chicken fingers and cardamom. Yeah.
1: I should be 1,000 pounds or dead, and somehow I'm neither.
3: I was going to say, can the rest of us have one?
23: There's a few goodies out there.
3: Yeah. I'm looking forward to it. That's cool.
23: Yep.
3: And Zacho's going to New York for the first time. If he had one, like, not, you know, out of control restaurant, where would you send him to go in New York tonight?
23: Ooh. Tonight, where to go? Well, all right. I think the classic... A classic New York restaurant that just does it awesome every time is Gramercy Tavern. Mm. Go sit at the bar on the tavern side. It's a beautiful restaurant.
3: You hear that, Zacho?
22: Okay. Gramercy Restaurant?
23: Gramercy Tavern.
22: Tavern.
3: Okay. Yep. Mm-hmm.
1: Adam, what about you when you went to New York? Where'd you go eat?
2: That's a great question.
1: You don't know? Don't remember?
0: Earmuffs?
23: That's all right.
0: I am not a foodie.
1: So, oh, really?
0: Yeah. Like, you just gave me some... bar food, I'm good.
1: Sure.
2: Wow.
0: Buffalo wings, pizza, obviously before games. So my tradition was I had a steak before every game my entire career.
1: Mm. Day of or the night before?
0: Night before.
23: Okay. What was the cut?
3: Halftime.
23: What was the cut?
1: That's an interesting breakfast choice.
0: I'm a ribeye guy.
23: Okay. That kind of makes you a foodie.
0: And, well, this is the funny part is I never booked a reservation my entire career. So I smartly went with the old lineman. Because old linemen know how to eat.
23: Oh, they sure do. Oh,
0: and so the tradition was the rookie old linemen had to book the place. And they would catch so much heat if it wasn't a good restaurant.
23: Yeah.
0: And so they like put a lot of time into it. They would have their agent reach out. They'd, you know, figure out the best place in the city we were going to, close to the hotel we were staying at. And so I ate at some fantastic places, but I don't know their names.
1: So, all right. If you're a wings guy.
23: It's been a lot.
2: Oh.
1: John Sullivan?
23: Yeah.
1: That makes sense.
23: Yeah.
1: He seemed like a foodie.
23: He was huge foodie. He loved it.
1: So if you like wings or ribeyes or steaks or whatever, is Buffalo too obvious then for a spot? Did you love Buffalo, New York? You go to wing spots there?
0: Okay, so that's a good one. So would have loved to, but the first time I played there when I wasn't, so preseason game, right? That's when we could go and like kind of go off the cuff a little bit as far as what we're eating. And so we're playing in Buffalo and the game before in the preseason, I took a shot right to the thigh, like massive thigh bruise. I could barely bend my leg. And so I didn't travel that week. And I was like so excited to go to Buffalo, get the wings, do the whole thing, because it was a preseason game. I wasn't playing in it, but didn't get to go. So normally, like, you know, you go on a road trip, like it's the night before the game, like got to eat semi-healthy. Mm-hmm. Or as much as you can. And so, but yeah, again, I would have the same dinner. I'd have the same breakfast before every game. Not superstitious, just very stitious.
23: There was two athletes. I can't name who they are, but they were in New York to play a game. And they called and said, oh, where should we go eat? And I said, go eat at this restaurant. My friend owns it. They'll take care of you. And they fed them so much food. And they just kept sending out food. And they just kept eating it all. They play the game the next day.
2: Stuck.
23: They were stuck in mud the whole game. And to this day, they're just like, that was the worst game I've ever played in my life. And I'm like, I'm not the one that ate the food. You didn't have to eat.
0: Well, if you guys saw what these O-linemen order, like the amount of food is insane.
23: Oh, I love, like, when O-linemen come in the restaurant. Oh,
0: I'm like,
23: let's go.
0: You know, like most of us, you know, like, you know, night before a game, you're not ordering dessert and like doing it big, like, and they, like, every dessert on the menu,
23: yeah,
0: on the table,
23: yeah,
0: and it is gone. Yep. Everything is gone. It's, I mean, I'm sure when we come in there, these restaurants are like, all right, here we
23: buckle
0: go.
23: Yeah, you see them walk in, you're like, double the portions.
0: Oh,
23: you
0: know, my
23: tell
0: goodness.
23: Them it's normal, it's all fine.
1: They must be mostly burning it though, right? Like Michael Phelps is doing like the 10,000 calories during his Olympic swimming run.
23: And they'd have
1: what
23: to
1: are these guys yeah. burning if they're just pigging out?
2: A lot.
1: Yeah. I guess enough.
2: A lot.
3: How many times have you heard, well, I hate him, I can't keep the weight on, I got to keep eating? I'm like, man.
2: Well, look at those old line. Look at like Jeff Saturday after he retired.
7: Yeah. Look at Matt Burke. Like,
2: we got 175.
1: Yeah. Tommy Olsen, Ed Olsen, right? They both dropped like 100 pounds.
2: Yeah.
23: Sully was the same. He dropped a ton of weight.
1: Man. That was pre-GLP-1s, too. That was just losing weight. Right. Just stop eating after you stop playing.
2: Stop eating.
23: Natural.
1: Man.
3: All right, Adam, I'm going to ask you some real football questions real quick, okay?
2: Okay.
3: Larry Fitzgerald Jr. just went into the Hall of Fame. What was something he was great at that you were just in awe of?
0: Well, first off, before I answer the question, so much respect for him. He was a huge part of my career. I remember, like, early on in my career being invited out to, like, his little Larry Fitzgerald deal at the U and being able to kind of just see the way that he works, the way that he trains, the way that he takes care of his body, just his mindset about the game of football. I think a lot of times as consumers – all we see is what these guys do on Sundays, and the best of the best, like, they don't just show up on Sundays and rely on athleticism. Like, they put the work in, the time, they love the game of football. And he's one of those guys. Obviously you're not a Hall of Famer by chance. Like, it's hard work, sacrifice, dedication. So lead with that. But obviously Larry Fitzgerald, like, best hands to ever play the game. I mean, so strong. Even if he wasn't open, like, he was catching the football, a DB's worst nightmare, because they could do everything right and still he's going to catch the football. Mm-hmm. His run after the catch, because he was so strong, and, you know, kind of sneaky speed, I guess. I remember the game against the Packers, I believe.
2: I remember the game against
0: overtime,
2: the Packers.
0: Right? Yeah. There we go. I had to bring that one up.
2: Overtime, short slant, and he just rocked it.
0: And
2: all
0: no
2: the momentum
0: one,
2: was gone.
0: No one was close. Like,
2: was that the game Aaron threw those two Hail Marys in that last drive and took it in overtime?
0: I think so. Yeah. And then he ended it right in overtime.
2: Jeff Janis caught like two Hail Marys. Yeah. And then, then he ended in the first play overtime.
0: But it's like those type of plays, like when you're taking off against NFL players, like, there's something there, right? Mm-hmm. But you never think of, like, Larry Fitzgerald as like the speedster.
3: Right.
0: Right. Mm-hmm. So, but
2: never
0: anyways, yeah, a lot of respect for him. And we've become close friends, golfing buddies. And he won't play me anymore because.
3: We've heard you've gotten pretty good. Yeah. That's what we're hearing, man. We're hearing you're pretty good.
0: I got really good, and then now I've gotten really bad.
23: Oh, that's the name of golf. Larry and I went to high school together, and we won a talent contest with each other. Yeah, this is crazy. So I think we were freshman or sophomore in high school.
1: I didn't know you guys went to high school.
2: He's making this up. It's not hard to go.
1: No.
23: We went to Holy Angels. And he eventually left Holy Angels, but I can't remember if we were freshmen or sophomores, but it was Larry Fitzgerald, myself, and Troy Bell. And Troy ended up playing professional basketball.
2: Yeah, the Michigan State.
23: Right.
3: My goodness, what happened to you?
23: Well, so.
3: what happened?
23: What's going on with you? So here's the talent contest. I know you're going to be surprised. I stood under the basketball hoop, and Larry jumped over me. and slammed the ball, and Troy jumped over me and slammed the ball in the hoop, and we won the talent contest.
3: That's
1: the greatest. That's nice. So their talent was freak athleticism. Your talent was standing.
23: Yeah. It was amazing.
1: Not bad.
23: Listen, yeah, it's a talent to be 5'1"
1: sure
23: at that point in your life to just stand there. That might have been a stretch. I'm not sure I was that tall. Yeah. But watch it, Sauce. But yeah,
3: I
23: it was
3: didn't
23: great.
3: Say anything.
0: Did we get like a photo of this?
23: Actually, Larry and I have like old photos of us in high school together. He was, and watching him play football in high school was like a video game.
3: Oh my! Yeah.
23: Because his hands are so big, and like you just throw the ball up in the air. I mean, I could have played quarterback. You just throw the ball up in the air, and he would catch it. Wow. But it was crazy because Randy Moss, Chris Carter, they would all come to the games. So you would see him at the games, at the high school games.
1: Wow. Crazy.
23: It was wild.
1: And Larry's, again, got one of the coolest stats in the history of sports, right? That he has more tackles than dropped passes.
23: Yeah it's crazy.
1: That's insane. Wow.
2: Well, he did play for the Cardinals.
23: He's
0: chasing down some interceptions.
7: Yeah. Played with a lot of bad QBs.
2: Yep. And put up numbers like that with the guys that threw. I mean, other than Kurt Warner, who?
1: He had McCown, right?
7: For Carson a little bit. Palmer.
0: Carson for a while. Palmer, yeah.
3: He had a quarterback by the name of Kyler Murray.
1: Yeah.
3: Right?
1: Did he?
7: For a year or two? I think his last
1: one year
7: yeah,
1: or two
7: last
1: years?
7: Year, I think.
0: Was his last catch from Kyler Murray?
2: Okay.
3: Wow.
7: I think it would have had to have been his last year because he went in the Hall of Fame this year. And so Kyler, I think, was a rookie in 2019.
2: A year or two then.
1: Yeah, it's got to be 1 or 2 years.
2: Yeah.
1: Crazy.
3: Yeah, you're right. That's it.
1: All right, one more segment before initials. We'll come back. We'll do Fan 5. We'll talk about what's going on. More with Adam Thielen, Gavin Kaysen, Matt Minster, Daniel Hastings, and the rest of the Power Trip Morning Show after this on The Fan.
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8: Cloudy skies with a few peaks of sun today, with a slight chance for showers. High temperatures reach up to 80. Easterly winds 8 to 15 miles per hour. Cloudy skies expected tonight. Chance of thunderstorms. Lows level off around 64. Cloudy skies expected tomorrow. Chance of rain showers. Highs level off around 80. From the Weatherology Weather Center, I'm meteorologist Paul Trombley on 99.3 The Fan, Winona. Right now, it's 70 degrees.
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0: I'm a not a plus two.
1: Okay.
0: Plus, I was a plus 0.2. That's the best I've been. And then now I'm trending up, but I'm a zero.
22: It's pretty good. Well, Hawks wow. in then.
3: Yeah. I thought I felt a little attraction over there. Wow, man. That's really good.
2: That's really good.
3: That's unbelievable.
0: And this fall, so I'm waiting for my kids to get back to school. I need them to go back to school quickly. I was like, this summer, I'm going to first summer that I actually have a full summer. And so I'm like, we're going to do all the things, and we've done all the things. And now I'm like, let's go back to school.
3: Yeah.
0: And I'm going to start grinding in my game. I'm going to take a lesson every week, and I'm going to start grinding, see how good we can get.
3: I love it.
1: So you saw he's putting in the work.
3: That's what he does.
1: Turn on to be a Hall of Famer.
3: That's how you do it.
1: Put in the work.
22: Yeah, yeah.
3: That's how you do it.
22: I will just show up and maybe take a couple practice swings, but it'll be a fun time.
0: Yes. Mm-hmm.
22: Yeah, it'll be
0: September. We're going to do it.
22: I'm in. Yeah, sure. I got nothing going on.
3: I can't help it. I'm going to do it. I can't help it because he's here, and I got to take advantage of it because he's the next big thing on every network. Adam, give me a reason to be excited about Kyler Murray being our quarterback.
0: I mean, I think just his experience and confidence. I mean, I think you see it even the couple practices I've gone to. It's just like his demeanor, right? You can tell that he's confident in what he does. I think it's not the stuff that you're going to see at a practice when there's no live game situations. The stuff you're going to see on Sunday when the lights are on, when it's full live and he's able to make plays with his feet, but also make plays on time. I think I was talking to Kevin right after they signed him, and I was kind of just asking him questions. And one of the things that he said, and it was so true after he said it, I was like, yeah, if I think about it, this is so true. But he said he actually plays on time more than you'd think. And what that means is he takes a three-step drop and he throws a slant. He doesn't just always just drop back, run around, and throw it up. Now, he has that in his game, which is great, and that's exactly why they signed him, because it's that mix of both. When the play's not there, now he can step up in the pocket, he can move around and look down the field, or just go get a first down with his feet. So that's what I'm excited to see, is okay, he's going to play on time sometimes, which is awesome, which is going to make Justin happy and the other weapons that we have. And then he's going to also play off schedule when he needs to. And if he can find that right mix, it's going to be really dangerous.
1: Can I ask a dumb question I never thought of until about 7 seconds ago?
0: Yeah.
1: You know, they always say, how does Kyler Murray see over the offensive line? How does he even see what he's looking for? Is the reverse true as well? Is it hard for a receiver to be where the hell is my guy?
0: So true.
1: Is it?
0: Oh, my goodness. Example. So first year in Carolina, we draft a quarterback. I don't know if you know, he's Bryce, a little shorter.
1: Sure.
0: Bryce Young, the man, love the guy. but you couldn't run inside in breaking routes from the slot because you couldn't see him. Wow. So the ball was coming out of, and it was like, whoa, and he couldn't see you. And so there's so many times that I came back to the huddle and I was like, hey, like either he did throw it and he'd be like, sorry, like I couldn't see you and that's why we didn't connect, or he didn't throw it. And I was like, dude, why didn't you throw that? Like I was wide open. And that's not how I'd say it, but but he would be like, I couldn't see anything. And so I think a lot of that though is on the play caller, because mm-hmm. there's different things you can do. And like everyone, first thing their brain goes to as a common fan or sometime coaches is like, oh, we got to get him outside of the pocket. No, that's not the truth. It's like you have to be able to run the ball really well and stick to the run game. And then you have to do hard play actions where he can get deep in the pocket and step up. Because what you want with a shorter quarterback is you want these rushers to rush past him. And then he can step up and it's like, whoa, now I have tons of vision of the whole field. Yeah. And so, but what happens is you have to have two things working together. You can't do a hard play action, get deep in the pocket and step up if you don't have a good run game. Mm-hmm. And you don't stick to the run game. So that's going to be the big thing for him is having a good run game, sticking with the run game, and then running the play actions, the two-man concepts with max protection, where he can get deep in the pocket, step up, and find those gaps to be able to throw down the field.
3: Wow.
22: Well said.
3: Dude, you're built for TV. Yeah. I didn't know it till right now, but you're ready for this.
0: Someone told me I got the face for radio, so.
3: Yeah, people have been telling me that my whole life. Yeah.
1: Hi, Sauce.
22: Hi. He's going to make fun of me.
1: Why would I do that? I wanted to say hello.
22: Well, thanks.
1: How are you?
22: I'm great.
3: Your head's too big for radio.
2: I don't even know what that means. Back that camera up.
22: Wow.
0: I'm confused.
3: Same. Yeah, me too. I just like taking shots at him. I'm trying to throw him off his game.
22: You're not playing.
3: I know. I don't want you to win.
2: Yeah. Hawks team us.
3: That's right, yeah. Man. Uh-huh. I got a next round to worry about.
0: Yeah. Sauce, does this feel like...
2: That's right. Way to go, Hawk.
0: Does this feel like when the Gophers play like... some team that we've never heard of in
22: like
0: the first.
22: Like Bowling Green and yes. They lost.
0: Yeah, that, exactly.
22: Yes.
0: Like you're going in super confident. Oh, this is like worse than Bowling Green. Round.
22: It's worse than Bowling
2: Green. It's worse than Bowling Green. This is a St. Mary's School for the Blind.
22: I don't think it's that bad. Yeah, but like I'm not good under pressure. I'm just not.
4: That's right.
22: I'm not good under pressure. I've only advanced to the second round once.
3: Just cool out. Need a cookie.
22: Okay.
0: I feel like the Gophers was a bad example. I'm sorry.
22: No, it's a perfect example.
0: It should have been Alabama playing like.
1: I like how one segment ago, Gavin was like, yeah, these offensive linemen showed up to this restaurant in New York and they just overfed him and played like ass the next day. And then you've been eating for 20 straight minutes.
22: I've had a half a cookie.
1: That's like your third
22: WeightWatchers.com. Relax.
3: It's working, guys. It's working.
2: Yeah, Gavin's playing chess over here. Yeah, he bringing in, yep.
22: He's starting to tilt.
3: I have a supposition, Mr. Adam Thielen, that Jordan Addison's going to have a monster year. Does that sound right to you?
0: Two things. I love Jordan. And going into when I knew him just very, very briefly before I came back and didn't really know, you know, the word on the street was like pretty quiet, not going to give you a whole lot inside the building, but like unbelievable on the field. In fact, I had people tell me like that were inside the building in the meeting rooms every day, like he's just as good as Justin. And I was like, you're crazy. Like no one's just as good as Justin. I've been around a lot of guys. Like the dude is unbelievable for so many reasons. When I got around him and started to kind of like get to know him, phenomenal, like loved being around him, and he is quiet, but like he's I started to build a relationship with him and he started to just like awesome guy. Number one. Number two is phenomenal football player. And the tough part is with this offense, like there's so many weapons and just the way that it's kind of designed is to obviously get Justin the football, and then it kind of works off of Justin. It kind of works to the tight end of the running back. Like there's not really an offense where you're spreading it all around and you're kind of like your 1-2-3 option is receivers. And so it makes it tough on him. But I say that all to say is like he's done so much with so little. That's so impressive to me. If he was the number one guy and he was the guy that was getting all the scheme routes and the number one option and all that, like he would be tearing this league up. And eventually he will. And I think that's a huge part of the success of this offense as well. And where I think Kyler can bring that is spreading the football around a little bit more, using both of those guys off each other, which actually will take a ton of pressure off JJ or Justin. Can't say JJ anymore. Justin and just be able to free him up and help him to actually get back to where what he was doing in his first few years.
1: Nailed it.
4: Very cool.
1: Well, optimism.
4: Thanks, dude.
1: All right, when we come back, quarterfinal number 9, Sauce versus the Sleds.
4: Hi.
1: Ooh. Sauce versus
0: the Sleds. What is a sled? Like, I guess I've never heard that term.
1: Explain it.
22: A sled.
4: Yeah, explain
2: oh,
4: it.
2: Oh, yeah.
4: Yeah, tell
22: is,
4: me.
22: Yeah,
4: go ahead.
1: Say it to their faces.
22: An object you ride down a hill on when it snows.
1: So which one of these four gentlemen do you want to ride?
4: Oh, my.
2: Whoa.
1: No. Make him answer. Make him answer.
4: You don't have to pick just one.
2: Mm-hmm.
1: But yep. Well, we haven't asked you yet, Daniel. You're one of the two that he thinks can win. He thinks Adam and Gavin have no chance. He thinks you and Matt are factors. Your thoughts?
5: I'm honored, but I don't know. You said we were all sleds. Matt, so.
1: He's got a shirt to prove it.
2: He's got a shirt to prove it.
4: Yeah, he does.
5: Yeah. Can't go
1: it's
5: back.
1: A good shirt. Your shirt's also a 10 out of 10.
22: Thank you.
1: Swords and Sauce shirt. Oh, yeah. Really nice.
22: Better than Mark Rosen.
4: That's what it says.
1: All right. So when we come back, Daniel Hastings, Adam Thielen, Gavin Kaysen, Matt Minster, and Sauce. And one of you gets a shot at $122,000.
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3: And, you know, Greenway, I remember back, like, I was trying to find it. Let me see here. I'll play this here. You remember we did this when we were begging Spielman to re-sign him?
4: Oh, yes.

0: television. But if Justin's going to be on a microphone on television and on radio for an entire quarter, closed circuit to KO or Wes Phillips, you got to dial up one or two things that have potential to get behind CB5 or 6 for the New York Giants.
1: Well, if it's third quarter, Carson Wentz to Dylan Bell, and then Abbott will be, I don't know where Abbott's going to be during these festivities. Maybe he'll be right here. And he'll be sweating the, because it's simulcast, here's the snap. Wentz waits.
0: Mm-hmm.
1: Dylan Bell, touchdown.
0: Yep. And then he'll get mad, and then all of a sudden,
2: here we go, Paul!
0: And I won't hear a word about that. Just how it works.
1: Vikes Bites! Thank you, Kinmount Exteriors, kinmountexteriors.com. I wanted to roll into some audio here. And Theo Jackson on this preseason game in particular.
3: We play in a somewhat real game.
4: honestly, you know, we never take these games lightly because, you know, it's still an NFL game no matter who's out there. So, you know, it's the same feeling that I go through throughout a regular week throughout the season. So I'm taking it very, very seriously. I don't know how many plays I'm going to play, but, you know, every rep counts for me.
1: Theo Jackson, what's his lot in life, PA? We talk, you know, hey, Jay Ward's on the come here. We love that. And now we have, of course, Jamal Adams mixed in with the safeties. And, you know, we can roll through all the names, the Kane rookie and Metellus, et cetera. But, you know, in terms of Theo Jackson, it was always, you wouldn't believe what you're seeing. I think he came from Tennessee originally, but you couldn't believe what you were seeing from this cat in practice. And you couldn't believe what you were seeing from him throughout training camp and even exhibitions. But then in the end, in Flores' defense, he had trouble getting on the field because Flores, I mean, understandably, preferred number 22 in the mix. But among these safeties, how's Theo been looking, if you've gleaned anything at all in terms of, you know, what he's going to be able to contribute and opportunities for him this season?
0: Theo is solid. Theo is steady. Jay Ward is the one that it's not boom or bust, because there really is no bust to the equation. It's just a matter of how quickly he continues to ascend. So 24 can give you a lot of position flexibility in the secondary, which Flores likes. The Miami rookie, Jacoby Thomas, has not been practicing of late, so I wonder about him tomorrow. And you know, with Metellus and Ward and Theo Jackson and probably Jamal Adams, it's if you blink, they might be gone. They'll be there, but when you blink, they might be gone. With Adams, you know, I saw when we were doing a noon to three, you know, Adams was mixed in as one of the preferred safeties with Thomas not practicing and Flores just mixing things up left and right.
1: Yeah.
0: So maybe Adams physically is getting up to speed, mentally is getting up to speed, but I fully expect all of those names we just mentioned. KO said it Tuesday, said they're all going to play. I just can't see any way Justin Jefferson plays. He's never played in a preseason game. But outside of that, it could be very interesting early. I think if they do play, there's probably a certain number of plays they're looking for.
1: Right.
0: And certain style of play they're looking for to accomplish. Then it's the Bursich, put the whole thing on ice. Let's move on to Jacob Roberts. Let's move on to, I wonder what they do with Demings, because Demings and Pierre are in a legitimate dogfight for third corner. The Demings stuff that either people have seen or they've read from the beats, it's real. It's real. And he's jumping out of his skin, and it's more than social media hype. His size is fantastic, and there are some with the squad who are incredibly high on him as of right now. So number 20, 23, those are some interesting numbers to watch tomorrow.
1: Last bit for you here, and then we'll pause. Elijah Williams, he was a topic of conversation yesterday, I believe, with Alec Lewis when
0: glad you
1: he
0: brought
1: was
0: him
1: in
0: up.
1: Studio. Yep. And is he the odd man out? Well, we can get to that. But first, here he is talking about how Flores challenges him and really the entire defense.
5: By challenging your mind, when he sees something, a little hesitation, he's going to be like, hey, you got to
2: you got to get here, you got to get there, you know. So that's definitely good that he challenges all of us like that, because it's only going to make us smarter football players.
5: Defensively, I know you guys look at the depth chart. I know you look at the big board and see the talent you have on this roster. What is this defense capable of in this season?
2: Man, the sky's the limit for us, honestly. You know, we just got to keep trusting the coaching, keep trusting our technique, and we can go as far as we want.
0: Now, not being a coach and certainly not speaking for the team, with what I see or what I hear, Elijah Williams is having a fantastic camp. So if not, 99's in the mix when they get to that 53.
1: Man.
0: Blake Cashman is potentially having the best training camp he has had since he's been a member of the Minnesota Vikings. And I say that because he's the one behind the Beefeaters. So there are those of authority who really like the physicality, size, strength, and speed they have with defensive linemen.
1: Okay.
0: Because Banks, when, you know, Caleb Banks has played like four games since 2024, and we got the foot though. So I'm not, you know, with Caleb, it's like out of the gate, 50, 60 plays, three down guy, probably not going to happen. But how they mix him in and increase his playing time is going to be interesting to follow. Dominic Orange, too. You know, he's going to play, and he's going to play a fair amount. Levi Drake Rodriguez is faster than I've ever seen him. So you got Elijah Williams and, well, Ty Ingram Dawkins is one of the five top performers for me.
1: Yeah, you're going to have six fat guys.
0: From what I've seen with strength and maturity and stuff like that with the defensive line, Redmond is Redmond. He's solid. They're deep. This potentially...
1: We went with six to start last year as well.
0: Yeah, this potentially overall might, like... Who backed up Pat and Kevin? Like Jimmy Kennedy. Jimmy Kennedy was one of them. But so the name value may not be as big as some days gone by with Allen and Robinson and Edwards and Jimmy Kennedy and players like that. But the depth with what they have physically, big guys who can run, and everybody is super strong and physical. They're incredibly high on their defensive line.
1: I dig that. 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
0: On to two-a-days, which we have paused for a couple of days. We're going through the Minnesota Vikings schedule and doing two-a-days. And we have arrived at week 11, the Niners game at Mexico City. And week 12 with the Atlanta Falcons here. Their Vox West Durham will join us less than an hour from now. In fact, about 30, 35 minutes from now. And when we return, we'll get into those 49ers before Johnny Athletic, John Krasinski. He joins at 10:03 for a Covenant catch-up on KFAM.
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9: This is the Golden Gopher Daily Update. I'm Mike Grimm. 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
9: Maryland head coach Michael Loxley starts the season with some heat on his seat, having missed a bowl game in two straight years. But he has a talented second-year quarterback to put under center in Malik Washington, who will have a lot falling on his shoulders.
12: Started all 12 games as a true freshman for us. Has put in work this offseason to make major strides in his game. And he's a kid that I've known since eighth grade. He was recruited to come to Maryland to help us take this program to the next level. And I can tell you, after 1 year and the growth that I've seen from year one to year two, I expect him to just do that. Has all the qualities we want in terms of playing the game and the quarterback position, being a leader, being a strong member, of our university as well as our community. We've had back-to-back 4 and 8 years. Very humbling. But I can also tell you that in 2019, I stood up here very grateful for the opportunity to lead the university that I grew up as a kid rooting for, and that has not changed for me.
9: Loxley and the Terps will open the season on Friday night, September 4th at home against Hampton. Minnesota will not face Maryland this season. That's the Terrapins preview, sponsored by Huntington Bank. On Monday, we'll take a look at Penn State. That's the Golden Gopher Daily Update. I'm Mike Grimm.
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0: Two-a-days to the Niners.
1: Yeah, week 11. We're going to be at Estadio Azteca, Banorte Stadium, Ciudad de Mexico. It is Sunday Night Football. I want, and leading up to that, by the way, are you excited, PA, to talk about the elevation and how it will impact the players on the field? Because you've been to Mile High.
0: Mm-hmm.
1: Kid went to school there. So you're familiar with what 5280 feels like.
0: Mm.
1: Add another 2,000 feet to that.
0: Holy cow.
1: And really? That is, that's where the Vikings and Niners will be playing. Yeah, it's about, I think it's about 7,200 feet.
0: I'll get there right now. I'm bandying about in the limited space my mind offers. The MetLife Stadium with grass, And it's like, I mean, I'm reading a bunch of stories about the Giants and preseason and stuff. And that was one of the World Cup venues.
1: It was.
0: Where they shifted the surface to grass.
1: Where the final was, in fact.
0: And it still is grass. So, like, players, you know, play, I think it's still grass.
1: What?
0: Maybe it's not. Maybe they went back. But players and, you know, a lot of them around the league are talking about their preference and what it's easier to run on. And you know, when you have bad weather, what gets slick, what doesn't. And
1: they removed it.
0: That's the bit. Why didn't they keep it is what a lot of people are saying.
1: Well, it's completely revived it. And Florio spent a lot of time kind of reporting on this and stuff during the World Cup itself where, you know, the Kittles of the world, a lot of players are getting loud about it.
0: Okay.
1: But I don't know what this thing costs, but when you make a multi-use stadium, every new stadium right now, the reason that the Chiefs are building a $3 billion palace and eventually you're going to see where the Bears end up and what they're building. It's all about multiple events.
0: Yeah.
1: It's all about, I want to have the nitty gritty dirt band. Mm-hmm. And I want to be boot scooting and boogieing on a Thursday night. And then because we have turf, I can still play an NFL game on a Sunday.
0: Yep.
1: And everything's okay. So I just don't, owners have always stood tall on that. I just don't foresee it changing.
0: Yeah. And I don't foresee it coming up on the simulcast tomorrow, quite honestly, because I think it's boring.
1: Yes.
0: It's boring in a preseason game where, like, if Max Brosmer gets to play, I want to share in limited opportunity in training camp, Max Brosmer is 16 of 18 with one drop. All right. So if I'm a member of the Brosmer family watching the game, you know, and my guy got two starts last year, never has thrown or run for a touchdown in a regular season game. Huh. And he gets the opportunity in a preseason game. I want mom, dad, fiance and everybody to hear, you know, limited opportunity in training camp. But he's thrown 18 passes and connected on 16 in 11 on 11. And there was a drop. First and 10 from the Giants 35. I think that's more interesting than grass, turf, grass.
1: Caught Bryce. Well, I didn't think it was going to come up. I was just thinking about the altitude eventually.
0: Oh, you know you're going to get what you're thinking.
1: At week 11, yeah.
0: When you least expect it. I mean, it's Allen, Beckham Jr.
1: Oh! Brosmer, caught Bryson Nesbitt. Touchdown.
0: Don't need the caught.
1: Don't even.
0: Brosmer. Brosmer. Lang. Yes.
1: Yes.
0: 6-0 Vikings.
3: Here we go, Paul.
1: Well, if we're into the fourth quarter and it's 6-0 Vikings, then then not everything we wanted to see tomorrow ended up panning out.
0: Very, very true to that.
1: Niners notes, we're headed to Mexico. And that's actually really going to be cool. I'm jealous of those that are going to get to go to that because as a football fan, Azteca's a historic stadium. So enjoy it. But it's I've mentioned this or alluded to it multiple times that it's going to take everything Shanahan's got, everything John Lynch has got, everything that they've built to avoid this distraction factor, PA.
0: Mm-hmm.
1: Kittle, maybe back week one from the Achilles/early season. Okay, well, maybe back. And then what we've seen with those who have knee injuries in our favorite team's roster in Covenant, we've seen that that generally takes time. Even though you're back, are you back? So, Kittle, what are we doing? Michael Williams, their first-round pass rusher from last year. He's returning from an ACL.
0: Michael Williams?
1: Maybe. Or Mikel. It was M-I-K-E-L.
0: I don't even know who he is. Who the heck are these people?
1: He was a first-round dude last year. Was Mikel Williams, was he potentially Missouri? Well, now you got, okay.
0: Giants, couple of first-round picks.
1: Was he UCL?
0: Arvell Reese was one.
1: Oh, he played for Georgia. Okay.
0: That Arvell Reese got some creature to him.
1: Well, and you're going to get to see, that's one thing that's cool about tomorrow, too. I think you're going to get to see him. They'll probably, you know, who knows how Harbaugh runs things, but just kind of the Ravens aura. You might see Abdul Carter and some, maybe Brian Burns for 3-4 snaps. And that's going to be a cool part of tomorrow, too. Our Minnesota moving company early on. Will we see Christian? Who knows? But if we do, best v. best out at MetLife. Christian McCaffrey is managing muscle tightness. He's in and out of practice.
0: Wow.
1: The head coach, I had audio to it, but basically he's blaming Tesla's self-driving feature as maybe it failed, I guess, is how he went about it with the car accident.
0: And like the phone was in the back seat. And I mean, this the story gets more convoluted every time my man opens his mouth.
1: I know. It's probably time to move on from the car accident. And I think that they're trying to, but again, distraction factor, man.
0: Yeah.
1: The health, Nick Bosa, by the way.
0: If you stay hurt like this, you're going to go from a car accident to a season crash.
1: I should almost break on that. My point in this is we wrap because we got Johnny K around the corner.
0: Yep.
1: Trent Williams is being sued for $250,000 for not paying for a Porsche lease and not returning the car from 2021. Trent Williams in a Porsche, by the way. Ricky Pearsall's career has started out where he has been shot, which is nuts. And now he tore his PCL. His season's over.
0: Ricky Pearsall got shot.
1: Yes. Just before the season started his rookie year. Yeah, I think somebody robbed him. It may have been like an expensive watch or something. Mm. The IU cloud hasn't cleared. Debo Samuel's back. Deshaun Stribling. So you're right. You didn't see anything in last night's game. They really love this rookie wideout. They'll have Mike Evans in the mix as well. Stribling, my intel says he's a deep threat. Not much of a separation guy. They got Drake Greenlaw back. He returns to play with Fred Warner after a year in Denver. They added Odighizuwa from Dallas. I think I pronounced that correct.
0: Yeah.
1: Big guy on the D-line.
0: Nailed it.
1: And so, you know, you throw all these things in. Raheem Morris. So Saleh got a job with the Titans. So he's the head coach there. So Raheem Morris is now the Niners DC. They're bullish on him. The coaches, the right names are still there.
0: They got Mike Evans.
1: It's an aging O-line. The defense needs to be on the come for them in a big way, I think. And all they did is they went out and they won 12 games last year. So, you know, if at some point maybe we can get Greg Papa on the line and see where he sits on what he's seen out in the Bay Area. But for me, everything says this is the most distracted team in the NFL, but it's still Shanny.
0: Yeah.
1: It's still the guy that we have ultimate belief is going to put the most competitive product on the field in a stacked division as the NFC West is. And that's what we're looking at. 7,200 feet in the air, week 11.
0: You looked more deeply at the 49ers than me. So in that division, with the right to change the opinion, Niners, playoff team or not. It's tough, isn't it?
1: It's incredibly tough because conversation. I
0: mean, unless Stafford goes down, the Rams are making the playoffs.
1: Two teams in that division are already in the playoffs.
0: Right, I agree.
1: And so in every year, there's usually a team, mediocre NFC South, so let's say just the division winner comes out of there again.
0: Yep.
1: A team with three. You're either going to have three out of the NFC North or three out of the NFC East.
0: Yeah.
1: Which means that West. The Niners, out of the East.
0: Oh, geez.
1: And therefore, that would be Eagles, Cowboys, and Commanders if that took place.
0: Mm-hmm.
1: Niners could be on the outside looking in.
0: The Giants are steamy, and people are looking like Alec, you know, mentioned this yesterday, and I'm not mad at it, but he's like, you know, I got to see it before I can believe. I mean, I've not gotten regular season down the road on the Giants the way I will regular season teams, but the Harbaugh impact is real. I mean, John Harbaugh gets things squared away in a hurry, and he makes really good decisions on the fly. If they stay healthy, they are better. They're better than I thought they would be.
1: But is that to go to 3 or 4 wins to 9? Is
0: great
1: that
0: question.
1: I mean, suddenly they're going to jump out of their skin and win 11?
0: Great question.
1: Like I don't see it yet, but I'm going to get to see it. I'm going to get a peek tomorrow.
0: So I don't know what the season totals are for the New York Giants or the New Orleans Saints. I'd go over on both. That's just where the intel is now. We're gonna topic switch and mix in some Johnny K with some basketball and other stuff around the corner. Then back to two-a-days about 15 minutes from now with Wes Durham, who is the 22-year play-by-play voice for the Atlanta Falcons. That'll get us to Week 12 and Dem Birds at U.S. Bank Stadium the Sunday after Thanksgiving. 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
4: The Twins couldn't get it done in Iowa at the Field of Dreams, falling 7-1 to the Philadelphia Phillies. Luke Kuechel had the only run for the Twins with a solo blast in the second. The Vikings are on the way to the East Coast today for their first preseason game tomorrow against the New York Giants. Kyler Murray has been listed as the starter. And the Packers dropped their first preseason game 28-9 to the Steelers.
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17: Yeah.
18: That's going to be fun tomorrow night. Now, what started out as fun, and I'm sure those were like me, you got to pop in, you got to see it. Field of Dreams became Field of Screams. Twins just got pasted down there at Iowa. 7-1. I think it was Schwarber with a couple of bombs.
17: Right out of the gate.
18: By the way, it was cool, and Luke Kuechel, I think, did hit the home run for the Twins, securing their only run of the day. It's kind of cool to hit it into the cornfield, though. That was kind of fun, even though it was their guys doing it. Nola went five, gave up one. Five earned from Taj Bradley. They chill today. I guess they fly in and fly out. There's not really, I mean, it's in the middle of nowhere, right? So it's not like they're staying at the glitzy hotel. They just go straight to. It's about business, win or lose, and head home. They chill today. And then tomorrow, it'll be Lizardo going for the Phils. And then Connor Prelip for your Minnesota Twins. As it stands now, the team, who is currently three games under 500, 3.5 back in the division, they still are just one game out of the wild card, and that just doesn't change. There's a lot of middling in the American League, and the Twins are among them. Best of luck this weekend.
17: How badly did those kiddies want Scooble out of the clubhouse? They've won 7 of the last 10 and left us.
18: They're absolutely scorching hot right now, post Scooble. We don't need him. We don't need Tarek.
17: Right.
18: Tarek or Tariq. I think it's Tarek.
17: Right.
18: But yeah, the kiddies are looking good right now. NFL, the preseason football, not at its best yesterday. I tried to, you just get the one drive from Jordan Love. That's all good. And I think the rookie kicker, and I'm completely losing it on his name right now.
17: Hit from like 60.
18: Yeah, 58 he did. And so Trey Smack, who I've nicknamed Trey Smack the Upright because apparently he's had an awful camp.
17: Wow.
18: Looked terrific yesterday. So maybe there's some optimism for the Sinekins and the Blakemores of the world.
17: If I'm throwing a Tennessee Titans preseason covenant, we're super excited. And we watched the first, 10 plays for Cam Ward. My group's like,
19: oh my God.
17: What happened? What happened with that draft pick?
18: Other than that, just unload, Mendoza looked pretty good last night. He looked proficient and competent. Much more room to grow. And Kirk Cousins, his first days in the silver and black, he had a touchdown on his drive. Drew Aller kind of lit it up statistically in a preseason game against Packers reserve, so people pumped about that.
17: Wherever Jeremiah Love was being drafted, you can move him up 15 spots the way he jump cut last night.
18: Yeah, and they did win that in lopsided fashion, and that was your first peek at, I believe, the number 3 overall pick in Jeremiah Love. But Terrion Arnold, this is something to watch, and I wonder how this comes up or doesn't come up when you're watching Hard Knocks with the Seahawks.
17: Yep.
18: Is Terrion Arnold, of course, released by the Lions over the summer after news and, well, police charges, right? I mean, I think he's serving up against like 8 felonies on this list.
17: Yep.
18: For kidnapping, and I think some people like put a gun in some guy's mouth, like a lot of negative stuff taking place around Terrion Arnold.
17: It's life in prison if it goes the wrong way.
18: I think so. And so I think the idea is maybe he ordered people to do this, but again, lot to go there. But the Seahawks are bringing him in, signing him to a deal. And then it's kind of like if things go the right way, maybe that's a risk-free situation for the Seahawks to give him an opportunity to get back on the field. He might go on the commissioner's exemption list while these legal proceedings advance. But Terrion Arnold, with some tough stuff surrounding him, a dark cloud indeed, he's going to be joining the champion Sea Chickens, PA.
17: Yeah, with Arnold. I can't believe the league's happy about this, but it's you're able to do this. They, from what I read yesterday, is they may suspend him with pay. That could be an option. League might come over the top on this. You mentioned Hard Knocks. I thought the second episode was average, but they ended it with the ultimate tease. It was Schneider and the personnel staff watching Terry and Arnold work out in their indoor practice facility.
18: Wow.
17: And then Schneider and McDonald talking about Arnold. And that was the end of the show until next Tuesday. That's a pretty good tease right there.
18: I know they won't do it because their legal implications are there, but it'd be amazing to see Arnold sitting down with the coach and GM.
17: Yeah.
18: And just explaining the situation.
17: Right.
18: Although, I mean, eventually that's why they won't show it. It could be used against him in court, I'm sure, based on how he words or doesn't word certain things. But I'd love to just hear from Terry and Arnold just exactly what happened. And whatever he said, clearly the Seahawks felt comfortable. Again, maybe not the riskiest of choices for them, but they've added him to the mix. That's all I got for you on a very truncated News to Nord, brought to you by my favorite spot in Shakopee. That's Canterbury Park, the casino at Canterbury Park, canterburypark.com.
17: Pete Bursich, in-booth analyst for Vikings football games. He's going to join Nordo next segment to share what excites him about tomorrow. And then Nordo and I are going to do the same the next segment in front of the Owl Roofing post game here on a Friday football feast at FM 100.3 KFAN.
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20: The Twins couldn't get it done in Iowa at the Field of Dreams, falling 7-1 to the Philadelphia Phillies. Luke Kuechel had the only run for the Twins with a solo blast in the second. The Vikings are on the way to the East Coast today for their first preseason game tomorrow against the New York Giants. Kyler Murray has been listed as the starter, and the Packers dropped their first preseason game 28-9 to the Steelers.
2: Royal Tobacco. Stay loyal to the Royal.
21: Okay, this is the one. Yeah, nice and easy.
22: Wow, you almost hit it that time.
21: It's that bird. He's in my head. Okay, now stay focused.
22: You know what never misses? The North End Puppy Grill in Cochrane.
21: Oh, yeah?
22: 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Just like Mr. Loon's drive.
21: Oofta, this golf stuff is for the birds. 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
18: Travel day to you.
9: Yeah, good morning. Looking forward to getting back to business. You know what I mean? It's like it's been a while, and this is always, it's always just kind of, you know, fun to get back on the horse. You know what I mean? And preseason's, it's still a long time. There's a lot that can happen. It's meaningful, but not as meaningful, I think, as people like to make it. But yeah, what a great week. We got this game and then the Ravens and Titans for a couple games and another practice against the Ravens. So it's going to be a good 8 days.
18: You got all your toiletries. Everything's packed and folded. You're ready to leave a little room for 15 Uncrustables on the plane. You're good to go there, right?
9: Yeah, you know, it's such a groove that you get in with travel and with everything else. And, you know, we haven't done this in a while, so you just got to make sure that everything's where it's supposed to be. And there's a million and one things that you can forget. Many things are important, but only a handful of things are essential.
18: Yes.
9: Flip card being one of them.
18: Well, into the game tomorrow, we're going to get to hear you pregame around 10 o'clock on the flagship, 11 on the network, boom and noon. Ron Johnson and I doing fan line, but smack dab in the middle between the boom and fan line, we're going to get to hear you, Ben Lieber, and it sounds like wide receiver Justin Jefferson may be part of the simulcast broadcast tomorrow. Is that accurate, Mr. Bursich?
9: I am usually the last person to know about these things, but from what I understand, yeah, we're expecting to get Justin Jefferson. I know we're hoping to get Coach O'Connell at some point during the preseason like we've done in the past.
18: And yeah.
9: Yeah, that part of it's always fun because you get to see and listen to their views of what's going on and how they see other players, their teammates, and it's very unique, and it's, you'll never experience that part of it, that communication, that sideline communication, in any other way.
18: No, and it's unbelievable, Pete. I mean, you played and you coached, so you've had the headset on, you've heard how fast and furious those things can kind of be. And then you think about Kevin O'Connell, and again, in an exhibition format, and, you know, maybe Wes Phillips will be calling plays at some point. Mike Saravo, I believe, might be doing it at some point on the defensive side. But there's so much going on, and the coach still kind of lets you take a peek in the door. I think that's really awesome.
9: Yeah. No, it is. It really is, and that's what's changed. I mean, to think, you know, 20 years ago that, you know, Mike Tice would be on a microphone talking to TV during the course of a preseason game is unfathomable. I mean, it would have been great TV. It would have been fun, trust me. But, yeah, I mean, it's think about this. Back then, we used to have to go wired with the headsets on the sidelines as an emergency backup type situation. I mean, so technology has come a long way. And, you know, you talk about big money in the NFL. The NFL, more than any other sport, has benefited from technology, you know, HD TV and fantasy football and everything else. I mean, when I was a rookie, we were still signing football cards. How about that?
18: And yes, a lot has changed, and that includes, you know, we'll say not just technology, but preseason's handled so much more differently now. And PA and I, the last few days, just kind of running it through our heads. We hear Kevin O'Connell earlier this week not just identify Kyler as QB1, but he kind of mentioned in terms of tomorrow's game that everyone's going to play. Well, what does that mean? I mean, I don't anticipate Jefferson's going to play, and Christian Darrisaw, I might be surprised if he's in the mix. But preseason is handled so much differently now. What are you looking forward to in terms maybe a thing or two that you're pretty sure will be seen, and what are those things?
9: I'm focused on the rookies because we're not, you know, the veterans, the guys that you expect to start, you know, yeah, you're not going to see the open playbook and the whole thing. So you want to see them obviously go out there and do the fundamentals very well. But it's when like Jake Golday gets in there and Chuck Demings gets in there and Caleb Banks and Dominique Orange, you know, those are the guys, Tiernan, you know, those are the guys that you want to see get out there and under some live bullets, right? I mean, this is the, you know, playing the Giants, you're in the stadium and it's real. So there are a lot of guys who practice well, and then when the lights come on, they disappear. Conversely, there are a lot of guys who are okay in practice, and then all of a sudden the lights come on and they just tear it up. So I'm looking to see as well who that might be. You know, we're not talking about guys that we're going to be depending on, guys like Banks and Orange, and I think Golday we might a little bit more than normal. But these are guys that are fighting to make the squad. They're fighting to make a career, and I'm going to enjoy watching these guys go about their business.
18: Is there, you mentioned Demings, and Demings, it started out just he offers some cool quotes. He is a fun conversation. He brings a different kind of energy at camp. But now that's kind of translated onto the field where it seems like he's trying to take James Pierre's money, isn't he, Pete?
9: Yeah, I mean, he's definitely going to be challenging, you know, for that spot. And that's what you want. I mean, so much has been made about the quarterback competition and the taking away from reps and all that. But it's funny how no one seems to mind when your number three corner position, you know, is being contested, right, between Pierre and Demings. And, yeah, every snap counts. Everything matters. Fortunately, like I said earlier, there's a lot of snaps that these guys are going to take in the next 8 days that are really going to determine – what this defense and what this offense looks like personnel-wise going into the season.
18: Pete Bursich, Vikings Audio Network analyst, joining me Nordo 9 to noon, final hour in play. And in terms of the joint practices next week, Pete, does the fact that you're going to be having all of those 1v1s, the way the teams are able to drill down and get into exactly what they want to accomplish over those days, all those reps, how does that impact maybe what you do or don't do in this particular affair?
9: I don't think it impacts anything at all in that regard. You know, you have a game plan, you know what you want to do. You know, the Giants have a new head coach in Harbaugh, so they're going to be vested in looking good and winning. So you might get a little bit more out of the New York Giants in this first preseason game than you normally would. But that's what happens when you're going up against a new head coach. He's obviously not new to head coaching, but new to New York, and people are going to want to see the change right away. So I expect the Giants to be fired up. I expect them to you know, maybe carry a little bit more game plan. Who knows? I mean, who knows how this is going to go? But that's always something to keep in mind when you watch these preseason games. It's just if things don't look good, you got to know why. And sometimes it's just a matter of the opposing defense throwing stuff at you that you know, that you've never seen. That's where having a guy like Carson Wentz out there, you know, later in the game, third quarter, et cetera, is going to be an advantage because he's seen everything. He's been everywhere. And those twos and threes that are going to be playing with him, they should be thankful that they got a guy that knows how to call a huddle and knows how to, you know, take care of business, if you will, to be out there, to be, you know, a guy who can anticipate, a guy who's been around the block a few times. So some of these younger wide receivers might be getting opportunities that they maybe wouldn't get somewhere else.
18: Oh, yeah. The third quarter feels like deep ball from Wentz to Michael Briscoe. And we'll be enjoying that tomorrow at MetLife. But speaking of QBs, QB1, now that it is Kyler Murray, if you can kind of put your coaching goggles on for a moment, are there any particular things just for you that you are evaluating or want to see, read, and hear about as camp continues on?
9: Him staying healthy, obviously. We've from scouting him and playing against him in the past, he's always been a very accurate quarterback, especially underneath. And you hope that accuracy continues, and you hope the arm strength continues. I mean, the guy was the number one overall pick for a reason. So those are like that physical side of it. You want to keep, you know, you want to see.
18: Yeah,
9: he's been around a little bit now, but you want to make sure that is still at a level that's commensurate with being, you know, being a starting quarterback and being a great quarterback, which I'm sure it is. It's just a matter of seeing it for the first time. It's going to be wild to see Kyler Murray wearing purple out there. I guess, you know, the first couple snaps is going to take a little while to get used to it, I think, but it's going to be great.
18: Will this game tomorrow give us a real or at least somewhat of a tangible idea that we can touch and feel in terms of how different this run game could look like in 2026? We've heard about it. Frank West this, wide zone that, and just the real urgency that Kevin O'Connell's put behind the run game. Even in an exhibition, can we get bits and pieces out of it that says, ooh, this is going to be different and it could be really cool?
9: Well, I think one thing to watch is just the amount of runs that we call, right? I wouldn't be so locked into the exact type and style and everything else that we do. I think that's something that you have to keep an eye out for to see if that's a point of emphasis. Maybe there's some situations that in the past we haven't normally run the football. Keep an eye on the third and shorts and then the deep red zone. You know, if those are situations where we decide to run the football. Those are all places of improvement, points of emphasis, and, you know, hopefully DeMond Claiborne will get out there and, you know, bust a couple. It'd be fun to see that too.
18: No, that would be. Now, you know, you're set to go get on a plane today, and I can't wait to hear you / see you with the simulcast tomorrow. But I know you do all the prep, and then I'll leave the experts to it, that being you. But you know that the highly, highly anticipated battle, Johnny Hecker and Brett Thorson, you're gonna have to talk about it tomorrow, Pete. The punter battle is as hot as it gets in Eagan right now.
9: Yeah, I don't know if there'll be much more I can add outside of what PA will talk about.
18: Well, that's
9: I think
18: fair.
9: PA's got that market cornered. So, you know, we'll let him go. It'll be fun to see if the Aussie, you know, any of those special trick kicks up his sleeve and all that. I mean, that's the problem with punting is the most important part is consistency. And you might have a guy that 80% of the time, 90% of the time looks fantastic. It's just that other percent where things go horribly wrong. And there are points in games where things cannot go horribly wrong. So that's going to be that's always the biggest challenge for a younger kicker, a younger punter. Outside of can he hold, can he kick off, can he do these other things. The consistency side of it really, really, really needs to be there if you're gonna take a spot away from somebody, established kicker.
18: Thanks as always for joining us, Pete. Enjoy safe travels, of course, the Incrustables on the plane, the broadcast tomorrow, and we will see you again soon. All right, sir?
9: All right, Nardo. Thank you. See you.
18: Thank you. That's Pete Bursich, analyst, Minnesota Vikings Audio Network. You're going to get to see him on TV tomorrow. Hear him, of course, on your home for Vikings football, The Fan. That's how we would prefer you digest preseason game number one, a nooner at MetLife Stadium against those Giants. And Pete Bursich, by the way, at Pete Bursich via X. And you can search Pete Bursich 56 via YouTube for his Eye in the Sky podcast. Elite breakdowns from Bursich as always. PA back in the mix next. What are we looking forward to tomorrow? Excited to continue talking about it. 9 to noon.
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10: Cloudy skies with a few peaks of sun today, with a slight chance of rain showers. High temperatures reach up to 80. Winds out of the east, 8 to 15 miles per hour. Cloudy skies expected tonight. Chance of thunderstorms. Lows level off around 64. Overcast tomorrow. Chance for showers. High temperatures reach up to 80. From the Weatherology Weather Center, I'm meteorologist Paul Trombley on 99.3 The Fan, Winona. Right now, it's 77 degrees.
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3: Fairness and Joint Practices Act. The physical Ravens are in Eagan Wednesday and Thursday, so save Jefferson, who never has played a preseason game. All your very favorite Vikings could be in action tomorrow. But don't blink with the ones, because they'll be gone before you know it. And as always, keeping all the players healthy out of the game is the A topic, and here they are. I'll rattle through this stuff, and Matt, producer, will pepper with questions and comments. End of said prattle. The con, too, is expected to moan and or grunt along the way if something catches the ear. Are you ready?
4: Yes.
3: And here we go. Give Kyler a series. Or like 8 to 14 plays, depending on how it goes. KO said Tuesday, they all are playing, which means the first Minnesota Moving Company indeed may be in play for that first offensive possession with quarterback Kyler Murray. Jones, Mason, Hockenson, Addison, Jennings, and so on. Let's get on with that and get an opening drive touchdown with Kyler by our side. Wouldn't be surprised if young JJ, as in McCarthy, gets the rest of the first half or maybe two or three drives. What we need to see there are some cool passes middle of the field and right over the outstretched fingertips of linebackers and for sweet completions. Now, FIVA, F-I-V-A, Fairness in Vanilla Act. The Vikings offense, I believe, in no way. I believe in no way we'll display the A or B list plays, which means we'll see some wide zone runs, but only to deceive all that is green and gold with the potency or lack thereof. Felton and Price have had quality training camps catching passes, so let's see it take place in a game against another team. Damon Claiborne, Wake Forest rookie, well, he's the wild card in the deck. Sometimes the play will be the peacock. Sometimes it might be the feather duster as he gets up to speed. If Price returns punts and plays some receiver, let's give Damon Claiborne some kick return tries. He had a couple of TDs at Wake Forest. Running backs are all the rage with the less than dynamic kickoff. Keep that in mind. Rookie Chuck D, Charles Demings, rookie Chuck D, and a veteran James Pierre seem to be in an absolute dogfight for the ever-important third corner role. In fact, I think it has some 50-50 to it. Maybe Demings might be a minus 140 favorite, believe it or not, in that match race to get the call versus Love and LaFleur's gang. Expecting Caleb Banks to work his way into the mix, given, if you think about it, he's played just four games since 2024. That foot, though. Ty Ingram Dawkins and Ivan Pace Jr. have been physical and excellent all camp. Ivan's in a contract year. Expecting them to knock around some who are wearing blue. 9 to noon brings up the punter spot daily because the battle is real. Might have some pick'em to it between veteran Hecker and a rookie Aussie Brett Thorson. Now, Thorson never held for kicks at Georgia. That was the quarterback. The quarterback held for the kicks at Georgia, but Thorson's a Ray Guy Award winner and just booms it. So that could be a thing, but word has it, with the holding, he's doing quite well. And finally, I have an amazing Kyler Murray stat. I'm saving for the Minnesota Vikings' first offensive possession tomorrow. Ooh. On Fox 9 and KFAN, the old simulcast. Blew me away when I learned about it yesterday. Any questions?
18: Well, first and foremost, questions are more just kind of bringing, you started off right where we've been the last couple of days, that they're all going to play. Christian Darrisaw out on the field tomorrow. I mean, that's
3: potentially
18: right. And yeah, so
3: I think so.
18: So I think that would be awesome, at least maybe for a drive. As you mentioned, fairness in Vanilla Act. Yep. We're not going to see the extra O lineman Ryan Vandermark play fake into an offensive lineman receiving touchdown. Probably not seeing such things tomorrow. But in the vein of getting reps, so. If Kyler is the A topic, Aaron Jones, a maybe, but getting to see kind of this new look.
3: No, I don't think Aaron Jones is a maybe.
18: You don't think he is?
3: No, I think what Kevin O'Connell said Tuesday had more merit to it than maybe. He was talking so much about the quarterback situation that I just, you know, when he said they're all going to play, I just really didn't think he meant them all. So there are some that definitely are in question, but I think it's important for the team to have the physical brand of football they've had all camp on display for a short amount of time, remembering what you have coming up Wednesday and Thursday is against one of the most physical teams in the National Football League. So, I mean, it's with Jones and with Mason and Claiborne and Xavier Scott, Max Bredesen, along with Juwan Jennings, some of the more physical players on the team. I would expect all of them to play, if only for a little bit. And, you know, don't forget that in preseason games, maybe not tomorrow, but if it was tomorrow, I wouldn't be surprised that offensive coordinator Wes Phillips gets an opportunity to call some games. And likewise for inside linebackers coach Mike Saravo to call some defense. So, I'd guess that probably starts tomorrow, but maybe not.
18: Well, to that end, so yes, getting to see Kyler and whether or not it's Darrisaw on his left, and let's see a deep shot to Addison, and then again just park everything. McCarthy rolls in, and we move on. The run game for me tomorrow is one of the most important things that I'll actually get a sneak peek at. So if it is Aaron Jones with a few snaps.
3: Mm-hmm.
18: I'm over the moon about that PA because like the Frank Smith, and we're joking throughout the last few weeks. Like, I don't know if Frank Smith exists. I've never seen him. I don't know if he's a real person, but this is apparently a real scheme change to the mix. And just the way that it's looked in camp and to get that on the field tomorrow and again, pumping up for a preseason game. It's an exhibition. Like, I can't wait to see Jordan Mason. I can't wait to see, again, Damon Claiborne and how Max Bredesen factors into all of that, even if it's just a few drives, PA, if it's just, again, a series the first quarter. Like, this is such a top-heavy or a front-heavy affair for me in terms of I want to see the new, and I kind of want to see what the A team looks like on the field, if only for a drive.
3: Yeah.
18: Like, that's the thing that immediately pops in my head is, just even if it's vanilla, a sneak peek at the run game is going to be sweet.
3: Big time. A topic, keep players healthy. Because if you are going to play a majority of your best players, and that includes Andrew Van Ginkle, Caleb Banks, and again, keep in mind, Caleb has played four games since 2024. Jalen Redmond. I've been told Blake Cashman is having his best training camp, the best training camp he's had since he's been here. Rodgers and Murphy Jr., if they're going to play everybody, then they're going to get some run. Not exactly sure against whom. I'd be shocked if Scataboo, along with Malik Nabers, plays. But John Harbaugh, coach of the Giants, said a couple of days ago, Odell Beckham Jr. is going to play a little bit. So, now granted, he's deep on their depth chart right now. Tyrone Tracy Jr. is having a really good camp for them. I'm in lockstep with what you're saying, is with the play that's given to you, make the best of it, no matter how simplistic it is. Defensively, don't let them move on you, no matter who's in the game or what's coming at you, and either push or win in the turnover battle over the duration of the game with Murray into McCarthy, into Carson Wentz, either late first half or starting the second half. And maybe Max Brosmer in the fourth quarter, just push or win the turnover battle and stay healthy. Those two things right there, 1 and 1A.
18: Well, I do want to touch on J.J. McCarthy before, and you hit on a couple of things defensively.
3: Yeah.
18: This is going to be the first chance, if you've been sitting around for 72 hours going, I wonder how he's going to handle it. This tomorrow is a real example or a real measurable piece of how he's going to handle it as QB2. And I'm rooting for him to go out there and have a terrific day and execute the offense, continue to build on confidence. And it's super negative for him right now, but that's going to be a fun part of tomorrow, too, is just this is the first chance, JJ, for you to go out there and say, yeah, you know, this stings. I want to be QB1, but I'm going to go out there and rip it anyway, right? Mm-hmm. And maybe I'm ripping it to Jayshon Jones instead of Addison, but in the same sense, or a Ty Felton out there, but a chance for him to keep stacking reps and maybe improve in his own right.
3: Well, the selection of plays, the menu of plays during a preseason game, it's unpredictable. Because you can say FIBA Fairness and Vanilla Act, and we hear that a million times, and every team should be offering, they shouldn't be offering their best plays in preseason games. But let's not forget when Justin Jefferson was on the simulcast, I think a couple of years ago, it was Tristan Jackson, who I think had a long touchdown. He's running down the sideline going like, here we go, Paul. So that, to get there, something had to go deep. Whether there was a bust or not, it still was one of those plays that gets people out of their seats. So they're in the playbook in the preseason, whether McCarthy or Murray execute them, or actually have the opportunity to execute them. That's only to be seen tomorrow beginning at noon. With Murray, personally speaking, I expect it to look efficient. And again, 8 to 14 plays, maybe a drive or two, but get points out of said drive.
18: Now, on the defensive side of things, I mean, the first depth chart comes out. Hey, we got a depth chart. And you're looking at, like, Caleb Banks and Dominique Orange.
3: Yeah.
18: By all accounts, very positive camps for both of those individuals and excited for what real games will look like.
3: Mm-hmm.
18: But still, you're going to, even if they are technically behind a Jalen Redmond, a Levi Drake Rodriguez, et cetera, you are kind of treating them the way that you would treat a Justin Jefferson. In the regard that we're going to work in, specifically on the injury side with Caleb Banks, we're going to work him in slowly. Mm-hmm. Would you say that that's accurate? Or,
3: yes.
18: I mean, they're healthy, so yes. They got to get out there and get experience. How do you balance that?
3: Keep in mind, Caleb Banks has played four games since 2024. So when watching him tomorrow, again, this is what, you know, from a quasi-outsider standpoint, what I would hope to see. And then, you know, being with the gang at the stadium calling the game, what I expect to see. With Banks, I don't expect him to start, but if he does, he does. But I would expect to see him in certain, maybe past predictable situations to start. With Dominique Orange, one thing that's interesting with him, and I'm going to start unfurling all of this tomorrow, when he played at Iowa State,

0: let's get back to, well, in terms of next week's joints, they're going to, with Minter and Kevin O'Connell, they're going to construct this thing, and everything's kind of pre-programmed.
1: Yep. I think they've already started on that.
0: And what I'm curious, though, is would KO and Harbaugh do that into a game like tomorrow to a maybe a smaller degree, if you can?
1: Yes. It's to my knowledge that that as of yesterday, they had not spoken, but I fully do expect they will speak into the game. Thus, I'm not completely sure what the Giants are going to be throwing at the Vikings. I couldn't care less because these games, I mean, they're all about our team. But when it comes to the next three games with the Giants, Ravens here at Denver, this is so much about what you do. How much does Wes Phillips and or Mike Sarravo improve when calling games, you know, with a very limited menu of plays that they can use. And, you know, they're generally working with the twos and the threes. And from a simulcast standpoint, Fox 9 KFAN, I don't think it's completely confirmed, but it's a pretty high percentage that Justin Jefferson will be joining us for a quarter, maybe the second or third quarter during tomorrow's game, and that'll be sweet.
0: That's awesome, man. Yeah, I just can't wait for this thing. And the breakdown of it, and we were joking with Alec yesterday, it's almost like camp can finally begin now that we know Kyler's in the spot.
1: Yep.
0: And now we can start looking, how are the kids performing? Is there, you know, what if any reps you're going to see a Jamal Adams tomorrow, and what that whole thing looks like?
1: I mean,
0: for a team with the same head coach, the same defensive coordinator, and a lot of the same over the course of in the fifth year for Kevin O'Connell, there's so much freaking new. And land of opportunity in the secondary, these battles. It starts tomorrow, and then Ron Johnson and I fan line after hopefully a Vikings victory,
1: right,
0: in the preseason.
1: Well, you want to win. I mean,
0: you want to win.
1: Yeah, these guys are the most competitive people you'll ever meet. So, you know, if and or when Jefferson joins the simulcast, you know, if there is Carson Wentz throwing a deep pass to Jayshon Jones, Dante Fleming, or Dylan Bell, and one of those guys gets loose to the end zone, 18's going to go nuts like it's a regular season game.
0: There we go, Paul.
1: Because, I mean, if you could just step back and just, it's very hard to do, but just try to put yourself in their shoes and recognize all the hours they put in with meetings, all the hours with workouts and rehab in the offseason and practice and things like that. It's a lot. And they don't do it to lose. They don't do it to lose any of the games. It's not like everybody's completely crestfallen if they lose a preseason game. But it's going to be fun because I'm just starting to learn more things about what the key people think about the team. And there are rookies, second year, and third-ish year players, some younger players on the team that really, really, really excite some of the big-time decision makers. And all of that is unfurled tomorrow, noon, KFAN.
0: How good is that? Tomorrow, 10 a.m. pregame on the flagship, 11 on the network. The boom is at noon. Fan line follows. Just a nice little Saturday right here on your home for Vikings football. The Fan, final segment next.
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4: 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Stay loyal to the Royal.
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0: Goal stories with Chad Greenway and then Adam Thielen. Adam Thielen, most would say infinitely better on the football field maybe than he is playing the initials game, but he stayed in studio and I got this text message. Nordo, your Cincinnati sweat battle you had is more intense than Adam and Chad's camp down with the Bengals. You're going to hear a bit about, as I guess, you know, effectively, this is the 10-year anniversary of joint practices, Zimmer's Vikings and Marvin Lewis's Bengals down in Cincinnati. It was 100 degrees each day, 100% humidity. It was awful. And I didn't even have to put pads on. I'm sitting there, fat, sweating, athletic shorts and a T-shirt, and we're watching Adam Thielen face-to-face with Pac-Man Jones, face-to-face with Vontaze Burfict, former Bengals linebacker, jawing at each other, some swings being thrown, the heat of Cincinnati in play as tempers flared. But that opening segment there, just an absolute blast to have, you know, Adam Thielen, and we were talking a bit later about it, just kind of when Chad Greenway first retired. Chad had been so connected to our show, and so, but it was different, right? Because no more pads, no more trash talking, no more eye black. Now it's just Chad. It's not 5-2. And similarly with Thielen, as he enters his first season, not with a team in a long time, 12, 13 seasons, I think, in total in the NFL. It's kind of different just seeing Adam. But it was a fun first hour. Johnny K, John Krasinski, with some cool tidbits on the how to open up the middle stretch as well. The LaMelo Ball era, and he's got a big event, I believe, coming up at Forgotten Star Brewing Brewery. And we had the Rube Party there a few years ago, by the way, in the summertime. If you did not attend, Forgotten Star rips. It is awesome. So, but Johnny K, John Krasinski of The Athletic, he's going to have an extended chat with Tim Connolly. So you're going to get to hear what the Pobo, the big boss, what he thinks about LaMelo Ball in the mix, and maybe what's next, what's new, what's fresh with the Hoops team. And then really, as we kind of wind down 9 to noon today, it's really been all about what's taking place tomorrow at noon. You heard kind of last segment, our thoughts, PA, in the mix, and mine as well. Just, you know, all the conversation around the QB, the kind of the joke the last few days is, oh, yeah, now we can talk about everything else. And who is going to play? Are they all going to play? Did the coach just mean the QBs? Are we actually going to see Christian Darrisaw out there? We shall see. One guy I want to see, though, Blake Brandel. And I mentioned it briefly last segment as well. But just, I want to see how that looks. I want to see, and I can't help it, got the chance Saturdays with Sauce to have Brandel out on the perch with us. So connecting with him, even over the course of 15, 20 minutes, and well, also at a base level, it's my favorite team. I want them to win. I'm rooting for Blake Brandel. And so how is that thing looking, though? Is it a disaster? Now he gets to focus on QB1. That's cool. But how has it looked as he's gone from utility lineman, if you need me here, I'm here. If you need me there, I'm there. To now, I'm just the center. I'm just the starting Viking center. And that's massive, the interior line. And Will Fries, I think I don't know if he was dinged up or whatnot, but it sounds like he's back. I mean, nothing serious, but just maybe he wasn't practicing a day or two in there. He ascended towards the end of the 2025 season, hoping that's even better in 2026. Donovan Jackson, a year removed, rookie traversing that he did a year ago, now into his sophomore season. Is there a sophomore jump associated with that? The interior of this line is so paramount. And that locks into the footwork conversation, the keys with Kyler. We need to solidify the interior of that thing so that Kyler can do his thing. And we're going to get to see some of that, some of it, not all of it, but some of it at MetLife Stadium tomorrow in New Jersey. Thank you so much to all of our guests today. Bursich joining on his way to potentially a team facility where he eventually will depart. But PA and Johnny K, Chad and Adam, West Durham, Falcons Vox, two-a-days, distraction factors, central for the Niners. It was a full Friday feast, podcastable with the free iHeartRadio app. Brandon Molesky, Tenna Fitzgerald is in for Common next. Thanks for listening to The Fan. When you do, have an awesome afternoon. Cheers.

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2: Royal Tobacco. 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

0: I just love the summer days on the river. But after a long... Hang on one second. Whoa! Whoa! Gnarly, dude! After a long day of hanging out on the water, I get very hungry. And that's when I hit my favorite spot. The Golden Frog. Oh, I just love the Friday fish, the Saturday steaks, and especially the Sunday morning Bloody Mary bar. Hey, dude! Can I have a lift? I gotta get to the Golden Frog in downtown Farm City.
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3: Okay, this is the one. 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
4: Wow, you almost hit it that time.
3: It's that bird. 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
4: You know what never misses? The North End Pub and Grill in Cochrane.
3: Oh, yeah?
4: Big juicy cheeseburgers and those hand-cut, hand-dipped cheese curds right down the middle all day. See? Just like Mr. Loon's drive.
3: Oofta, this golf stuff is for the birds. 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
6: Got a text at the Bradshaw and Bryant KFAN text line. You can text us at 64686. It says, Tennessee, because it is Minnesota, here's what will happen. Kyler will have a really good year, similar to Darnold's 2 years ago. Management won't want a repeat of Darnold, letting him walk, and then he wins the big game. They will re-sign Kyler and probably have to overpay him. Next year, Kyler will get hurt, and we are back to square one. He says, yes, I'm a long-suffering Vikings fan.
5: Man.
6: I don't, the psychology of the Minnesota sports fan should be, like, studied. You know how they're, like, spending all this money on figuring out, like, CTE and athletes? They should... Also, our governor, our state, should be spending money on the mental health and what has gone wrong with the Minnesota sports psyche.
5: We've not found a cure for issues. Avatar yet.
6: And even you, like from Iowa, have started to get some of this. You're from Iowa and you're a Packers fan, but even in some of this Wild-related, I feel like you're on board with this as well. We haven't gotten to talk a whole lot of Wild this week, Brett.
5: Because they haven't done anything.
6: No, they haven't. I had a Wild topic kind of in the bank ready for you and me at any point when I needed a segment.
5: All right.
6: But we hadn't got to it. We'd had enough show all week. And then a different Wild one comes out. So that's the Wild topic we're going to go with. It was from The Athletic, Michael Russo and Joe Smith. They do their fan survey where they let all the Wild fans, Wilders. I'm assuming you filled out a survey.
5: I did.
6: At the Athletic. Mm-hmm. And so this is part one where they're revealing what the answers are. I'm going to go through each question. I would like you to answer it. I'll answer it, and we'll go back. Maybe go back and forth, or maybe we'll just agree on all this.
5: Do you want me to have it pulled up, or do you want it to be a?
6: I can just read it to you. Okay. But if you are more of a visual learner,
5: you're gonna question me on what the majority said.
6: No, I'm just gonna say what you would vote for, right. And then I can explain what the majority did. But you don't need to guess what the majority did. All right, on a scale of 1 to 5. With one being cool as a cucumber and 5 being freaking out, how concerned are you that Quinn Hughes, has yet to sign an extension? 1 is cool as a cucumber, 5 is you're freaking out.
5: To me, I'm probably at a 3.5 or Ooh. 3. The national media, I don't know if you've seen this, but I'm getting the tweet sent to me that the national media are saying it's over. Like, it's
6: what do you mean?
5: Panic time for Minnesota. He's leaving. He's done. Because it hasn't happened yet. Now, why is this taking so long? Is it Bill Guerin sitting on his hands? Is it Quinn Hughes not wanting to talk? The reality is we

0: that would be that next
1: but
0: level.
1: I was like, so, that might have been a little too tough.
2: But when you followed way after tenders, I was still on like the food thing, right? Yeah. Like, I was like weighing food. I'm like,
1: right.
2: Okay.
3: Yeah.
4: Yeah, that's why. Just listen to me. Don't listen to him.
2: Sorry.
4: Listen to me.
3: Crying out loud.
2: I'm also pulling off the Rosenberg. Explain what I'm thinking after every single answer.
0: You could have said hundreds.
2: Hundreds?
3: All right.
2: Hundreds.
4: Oh, God. All that's right. A good idea.
1: That would have been good.
3: That would have been fun.
0: Yep. So, the score is Tenna B and Lil B are up 16-9. The iPad goes, by the way, you can watch this right now, KFAN.com/watch.
4: Presented by Quantum Fiber.
0: That's correct. The iPad goes over to Gorgie and Tenna. The password is sun. Gorg, you have the option. What would you like to do?
3: We'll go first.
0: Kevin Gorg and Paul Charchian for 10.
3: Bright.
1: Smart.
0: Over to Tenna and Lil B for 9.
2: Daughter.
4: Son.
3: Cool. I was trying to sneak in the sun on bright.
2: You're going the other sun.
3: Yeah.
2: You're doing the, it was spelled S-O-N.
3: I know.
0: Lil B and Tenna now lead 25-9.
1: Ow.
0: Ouch, indeed.
2: A lot of time.
3: A lot of time.
0: A lot of passwords will actually be played. The iPad goes over to Lil B and Charch. The password is trick. Charge, you are still down. What would you like to do? You have the option.
1: First.
0: Charge and Gorg for 10.
1: Magic.
3: Wand.
0: Lil B and Tenna for 9.
4: Treat.
2: Yeah. Trick.
3: I mean, I know I'm not great at the game, but I didn't mind my guess.
2: I would have guessed trick, but yeah, wand's good.
3: I like magic wand.
4: Yeah, wand's good.
3: I love
4: a
3: good wand.
2: I will say you had that look initially, Charge, like your eyes bulged when you saw it as if like you didn't know what you're going to say. So maybe he didn't think the simple answer was going to be the one.
3: That magic wand was pretty simple.
1: It's a legit answer. My teammate did nothing wrong.
3: It was tough. Yeah, then... By the time you get to that one, I get it. It's a second clue bit.
2: All right.
1: It could have been first.
0: The score, Lil B and Tenna.
3: I don't disagree.
0: Not bitter at all.
2: iPad over.
0: Lil B and Tenna lead 34-9. We might even need an early halftime break if this keeps going.
1: Quiet, you.
0: The iPad goes back over to Gorg and Tenna. The password is row. See it over there?
3: Yeah.
0: All good? Okay. Gorg, you have the option. What would you like to do?
3: We'll go second.
0: Tenna and Lil B for 10 to extend the lead. Mm.
2: Fleck.
4: Coach.
0: Over to Gorg and Charge for 9.
3: Boat.
1: Row.
0: Needed that
2: should
0: one.
2: Should have said canoe, shouldn't that. I have?
4: There's a lot of things going through my head. I was like, PJ can't be a word. Is it pajamas?
3: That's high level stuff.
2: I thought like anything canoe related, it might be, right. Then we miss it and they go action, you know, it's easy. So.
0: I think that's a second
1: you couldn't
0: word.
1: Have said or.
4: Yeah, just say or.
1: Because.
2: But there's the word
1: O-R. Right, exactly. That wouldn't work.
3: Oh.
0: Much needed points for Charge and Gorg. It's now 34-18. Tenna and Lil B lead. The iPad goes back over to Charge and Lil B. The password is ankle. Charge, you have the option. What are you thinking?
2: Get in nice and tight to each other so the people at KFAN.com/watch can see you.
1: Yeah. Second.
0: All right. Lil B and Tenna.
2: I like that smile.
0: For 10.
4: Sprained.
2: Ankle.
1: That was a good clue.
3: That was a really good clue. I would have got it.
1: Yeah, you would have got it. I didn't think of it.
2: There's the reason she was the 2025 Program Password Invitational Champion.
1: Yeah, I wasn't in town.
2: And the 2026 runner-up. Well, move back.
3: Yeah, we need you.
2: You want Utah or Program Password Invitational? Yeah. Make some choices in your life.
3: Utah's tough to beat. Mountains and all.
1: By the way, pretty good hockey team, too.
3: Yeah, really good. By the way, very watch young out team. For them this
2: They're gonna
3: year.
2: They're
3: going to
2: be good this year.
3: Yep, they are
1: exactly.
3: Yep.
0: Your score going into the break, Lil B and Tenna lead 44-18. It's anybody's game. Plenty of password left. We'll see if Charge and Gorgie can regroup in a halftime break. More Program Password next.
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30: 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On Monday, we'll take a look at Penn State. That's the Golden Gopher Daily Update. I'm Mike Grimm.
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2: Hey, we're playing Broken Password. It's myself, Tana B, and Lil B versus Paul Charchian from Fantasy Football World, the greatest fantasy football show in the world. And Kevin Gork, who does television work for the Minnesota Wild. And excited
1: Very
2: to have you back.
1: Glad you're back. I was worried at the end of last year.
3: I'm excited. Can't wait to see the... what the final product looks like. We're going to get kind of the unveiling here in the next couple of weeks, but really excited. If the Wild are ever going to take over a broadcast, this is the time to do it. Young, talented team, cup contender. It's going to be a great year.
2: You're going to elevate that broadcast is what you're going to do this year.
4: It's going to be elevated.
2: It's going to be elevated.
4: Yep.
3: Not like that Bumps commercial sandwich I had from my neighbor, Tom Backer.
4: Gorgie and I were just talking Glencoe.
2: Oh. Yeah?
4: So there's a restaurant in Glencoe called Bumps, and have you ever heard of a commercial sandwich?
1: Yes, no. I know exactly what a commercial is.
3: So good.
1: And they're so good.
2: It's an advertisement for a sandwich? Is that what you're saying?
4: No. But Gorgie was like, during the break, he was like, I have to tell you that I had a
1: beef commercial
4: from Bumps.
3: Really? From Glencoe.
2: Lucky.
3: And delivered it. I'm telling you. You need to have a commercial at some point.
2: We got to do a broadcast from Glencoe one of these years. We've never gone back out to the homeland. We got to do a Friday show out there.
4: We'll do it from Bumps. Commercials for everybody.
2: Yes.
3: There you go.
2: Just a Bumps. Need some commercials.
1: Well, you're going to explain what a commercial is to all the listeners. They deserve to know.
3: Okay, a layer of bread. a layer of mashed potatoes, beef or turkey, your choice, and then the gravy on top.
1: The whole thing.
3: Oh, my
1: the
3: goodness.
2: Best. That sounds terrific.
3: It's the best.
2: What is Common doing over there?
4: I don't know. I thought we had a week away from him. Why is he lingering?
1: Of all people to come in on a day off.
4: We have to play.
2: We have to play. We have to be back by 2:15.
3: Okay.
4: Let's play.
2: As always, you can watch the second half of Program Password at KFAN.com/watch. Maybe you can see the common man in the corner of the camera. Brett, what do we got for a score over there?
0: The score is Tennevee and Lil B are leading 44-18 at the break.
3: So what if Charge gets sick of me?
0: Yes.
3: And I've gone like six strong, like a Twins pitcher, and I've thrown like 92 pitches. Now he can go to the bullpen and bring in
1: Common. Common. I like that.
3: Seriously, I'm okay with this.
2: We're trying to improve our winning percentage over here.
3: All right. Take advantage of the sled.
1: And I'm waiting for the six strong.
2: Wow. That's what she said.
4: Let's play.
2: Who's the iPad on?
0: That's a great. Yes. So it is Gorg and Tenna. They have the iPad. Again, you can watch this KFAN.com/watch.
1: You got this, Kevin.
3: I much prefer this side. 44-18.
0: I'm
3: guessing. I'm terrible. All right.
0: Is that the word? The password is tub. All right. Word on there for you. Gorg, you have the option. You like being on that side. What would you like to do?
3: We're going to go first.
0: All right. Kevin, Gorg, and Charch for 10.
3: Bath.
1: Room.
0: Tenna and Lil B for 9.
2: Spa.
4: Shower. No!
0: Over to Gorg and Charch for 8.
3: Popcorn.
0: Lil B and Tenna for 7.
2: Laying.
4: Float.
0: Over to Gorg and Charch for 6.
3: Bubbles.
0: Over to Lil B
4: and
0: Tenna for 5.
4: Have to do with anything.
3: You'll see.
2: Furniture.
4: Lay. You already said lay.
0: Last but not least,
2: you guys be so mad at us.
0: Charge
2: when it's over, because our suggestions were not good enough.
0: They have not been good. Charge and Gorg for 4.
3: Bath.
1: House.
2: Okay. I didn't know how to. I should have been able to follow up bath so easily, and I just could not. It's just tub.
3: Tub. Popcorn tub. Bath tub. Uh-huh. Bubbles in the tub. Lay in the tub.
2: That should have been a 9-pointer when you said bath, and I could not follow up.
0: I was worried about that being a slam dunk.
2: I didn't like the material it was made of. I couldn't think of that word.
4: Porcelain.
2: Yes, that's what I wanted. I couldn't think of it. It was driving me crazy.
3: Well, I don't know, man.
4: Okay.
2: No, we're going to be done in 13 minutes. You know, let's go.
1: I think you guys did pretty well, really.
3: We did okay.
2: These two champions are just laughing at us over here.
3: They are. They are, Tenna B.
0: Tenna and Lil B lead 44-18. No one got any points in there. The iPad goes over to Charch and Lil B. The password is scent. Charch, you have the option. What would you like to do?
1: First.
0: Charch and Kevin Gorg for 10.
1: Odor.
3: Smell.
0: Lil B and Tenna for 9.
4: Penny.
2: Rusty.
0: Charch and Gorg for 8.
1: Smell.
3: Copper.
0: Lil B and Tenna for 7.
4: Forwarded.
2: Aroma.
0: Charch and Gorg for 6.
1: Penny.
3: Shiny.
0: Will be antenna for five.
4: Value.
0: Finally, Charch and Gorg for four.
1: Aroma.
3: Stench. No idea.
0: This is a really we're on a time crunch.
2: Poor Nick Madden's so mad at us right now. He just wants to get out of here.
3: What was the word?
0: An odor.
4: Scent.
2: What
4: was on the screen? How did we not get the candle there, kids?
3: I mean, I don't know. That one was tough.
4: Penny is a scent.
1: Well, we were going
3: Penny is a scent.
2: Makes a lot more sense. Makes a lot more sense. No.
4: We're
3: a lot easier on your side of the table.
2: I was so thrown off when he said Penny. I was like on his route. I had multiple different answers.
4: Listen to me.
3: Just settle down over there. You got a huge lead.
2: We're not Marnie and Corey Cove. Sorry.
3: Yeah, we're on your level.
0: We're on a time crunch.
2: A bunch of dumb hockey guys.
0: 44-18 is the score. IPAC goes over to Tenna and Gork.
1: I miss playing.
3: Just calm down.
0: The password is rot. Let's see. Gork.
1: Neither looks very happy about this word.
4: They haven't looked happy about any word.
1: Brandon's rubbing his eyes.
0: Not that bad. Gorg, what would you like to do?
3: We'll go first.
4: Wow.
1: Okay. Say it like you mean it.
0: Reluctantly going first, Gorg and Charge for 10.
3: Stale.
1: Aged.
0: Over to Tenna and Lil B for 9.
2: Spoiled.
4: Rotten.
1: That had to be it.
2: No.
0: Oh, wait.
2: You got to have her change.
0: One chance to change. Sorry.
4: Rot.
0: Yeah.
3: Yeah.
0: Thank you. All right. Jump the gun there.
1: Yeah.
0: So, yes, that's 9. Let's see. That's 53.
4: Thank God.
0: 53-18.
4: Let's go.
1: There's your Wisconsin math right there.
0: That was right. I did that correctly. IPAC goes back over to Charch and Lil B. The password is play. Charch, you have the option. What would you like to do? You're down quite a bit.
3: Stop that. You got the peanut gallery back there, too. That's good stuff.
1: We're going to go first.
0: Okay.
1: We need some big hits.
0: Gorg and Charge for 10.
1: Theater.
3: Movie.
0: Over to Lil B, antenna for 9.
4: Les?
2: Play.
3: God almighty. What a layup.
1: One play.
4: You could do this all day, boys.
2: I love when Barb gets that just look on her face. Yeah,
1: she knows she's got it.
2: But then I have so much pressure. I'm like, if I don't get this, I'm in huge trouble.
3: That one was impossible for you not to get after the bit.
4: I know, you kind of hesitated. I was like, if he doesn't know what I'm doing,
2: the hard part about this game is like you get yourself in this mode of what he just said, and then I have like my thoughts, and then when you come up with something that's completely different, right. and then you panic in 5 seconds. Yeah.
0: Right. Maybe we do have time to chatter because it is 62-18 the score. Lil B.
1: Right. That's right.
0: Antenna lead.
1: You know what? The worst lead, there the most go. Dangerous oh. lead oh. in program right. password is 64-18.
3: Yeah. We got him right where we want.
0: You should have just tried to keep it scoreless. All right, here we go. IPAC goes over to Gorg antenna. The password is rush. Gorgie, what would you like to do? You have the option.
3: Second.
0: Tenna and Lil B for 10.
2: Hour.
4: Time.
0: Over to Gorg in charge for 9.
3: Hurry.
0: Tenna and Lil B for 8.
2: Traffic.
4: Rush.
1: Yep.
4: Yes.
1: That's it.
0: Nice.
1: Ugh.
2: Sharks gave me the look like he knew it, too. So that was, that was a big one, B.
3: You don't have any big ones when you're up by 50. You're just milking this
2: thing. We have to end this game in 6 minutes. There's a lot of pressure.
3: It's not going
2: to
3: happen.
4: People have lost being up that much. I've been one of them.
2: Yes.
3: Well, you played 200 games.
4: I get
3: it.
4: Always take the points.
3: All right.
2: I'll admit today I'm not too concerned about it, but generally speaking.
4: Wow.
5: Well, we've earned
3: Charge.
5: That.
3: Charge. We have earned that. We just haven't been on the same. Yeah, whatever.
0: The score is 70-18. So if Lil B and Tenna get a 10-pointer, obviously they win. The iPad goes back over to Lil B and Charch. The password is dance. All right, Charch. You do need a couple big ones, but you do have the option. What would you like to do?
1: First,
0: Charch and Gorg for 10.
1: Macarena.
3: Dance. Yeah, it was a good one.
2: That was a good clue.
3: You really can't.
2: Terrible song,
3: excited.
2: By the way.
3: Awful song.
2: Yeah.
4: I'm sorry. Let's not say things we can't take back. That is a great song. No.
5: Really?
4: Yes.
0: Okay.
5: Really?
4: Brett, stop.
1: After 7 White Claws, maybe.
4: No, we're after White Claws. Who's drinking that? Grow up. That's like That's like 90s nostalgia.
0: There's no laws when you're drinking claws. All right. the iPad goes back. The score is 70-28.
3: Ten
0: and Lil B still. Well, maybe listeners may not. They're on match point. iPad goes over to Gorg and Tenna B. The password is act. All right, Gorg, you have the option. What would you like to do?
3: We'll go first.
0: Gorg and Charch for 10.
3: Perform.
1: Act. All right, there we go. The final score will look better than
3: the old backdoor cover.
0: Everyone is loving this except for Nick Men.
3: Sweating these out for decades.
0: Yeah. Your score, 70-38, clawing back 1 10-pointer at a time.
3: I see what you did there.
0: The iPad goes back over to Lil B in charge. The password is crab. All right, Charch, what would you like to do? You have the option.
2: Give him that 5-second counter there, Brett.
1: second.
3: Wow.
2: Oh, for the win.
0: Tenna and Lil B for 10 in the win.
4: Sebastian.
2: Mermaid.
0: Back over to Charch and Gorg for 9.
1: Claws.
3: Bear.
0: Over to Ten and Lil B for 8.
4: Lobster. My God.
2: I know who you're talking about.
0: Gorg Crustacean. And Charch for
3: Claw.
0: 7. Oh, no. Back over to.
2: I got it now. Lil I'm B sorry to get
1: I missed. That was the clue I gave you last turn.
4: Cranky.
2: Crab.
4: Oh. Lil B.
2: Is that from Little Mermaid or was
4: yes.
2: I off? Okay.
3: Sebastian.
2: At least I was on the right track.
3: What's you Sebastian?
4: Were? The crab in Little Mermaid.
3: I have no idea what that is.
4: He's got little kids.
2: I knew it was from a Disney movie, but I wasn't sure which one.
3: I thought it was She's the Man. Wasn't Sebastian the guy and She's the Man?
0: I think it was.
4: What's She's the Man?
3: Oh, for crying out loud. Hand me the thing. Good Lord. How have you not seen She's the Man? It's right in your wheelhouse.
2: I haven't.
4: What do you mean?
0: Prime time. By the way, if you're in my generation, Krusty would have been a great one.
1: Krusty, yeah, that's good.
0: iPad Krusty goes crab. Over. The score is 76-38. 4 points or more. And
1: no, that changes, changes nothing.
3: Our back is now against the wall.
4: Come on, Tenna.
0: iPad goes over to Gorg and Tenna. The password is swallow. Gorg, you have the option still. Your back is against the wall. What would you like to do?
3: We're going first.
1: All right.
0: Gorg, and charge for 10.
3: Drink.
1: Beverage?
0: 10 and Lil B for 9 in the win.
2: Gulp.
4: Chug. Damn it. Lil B.
0: Charge and Gorg for 8.
3: Beverage.
0: Over to Tenna and Lil B for 7 in the win.
2: Spitz.
4: Swallow.
2: Should have done that on the first one.
4: I was thinking it was that, and then I wasn't sure. So I should have just
3: drink,
4: said it right
3: beverage.
4: Away.
3: I didn't, yeah, we didn't tie it together.
0: Gulp.
1: I was going for noun on that, not verb. Yeah, bummer.
2: Thanks for playing.
3: We got that time.
1: That's a win for everybody.
3: Everybody goes home happy.
1: Yep.
2: Charge Fantasy Football World. You can get that podcast, I'm assuming, will that be later tonight or tomorrow?
1: That'll be available, I believe, actually now. But also, very importantly, airs right here on this station.
2: Are you on KFAN tomorrow?
1: Well,
2: because we have the Vikings game.
1: Normally, it is Saturdays at 10. Because of the Vikings game tomorrow, it'll air tonight on KFAN.
2: What time will that be?
1: Live. I don't know the exact time. Well,
2: just don't turn the dial.
1: I'm assuming like 6:30 or 7.
2: Just don't turn the dial.
0: So, I would say 7.
1: 7. Yeah,
3: but downloaded. You want to interrupt Fan on Demand. You got to have it. It's the best.
2: Fantasy is the best.
3: Reach around, man. World. I can't wait.
1: An hour of reach around.
4: Stop saying reach around.
3: But that's what you have to do if you're going to have success.
1: You do
3: in the
1: need,
3: world
1: you
3: of
1: need
3: fantasy
1: to reach around.
3: Football.
1: You know that.
3: You got to have the reach around.
2: Clearly, she doesn't listen to the show. You need to listen to Fantasy Football.
3: She's the man. She's lost all credibility.
2: Charge, Gorg, love you too, as always. Thank you for coming. Lil B, you're the best.
4: Thanks, guys.
2: Thank you for not getting too mad at me. Brett, on the other side of this break, speaking of fantasy football, I have another fantasy football league winner that I have to release. We're doing the tight end position today. And then Dan Hayes of The Athletic joins in about 15 minutes.
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7: Daytime highs approaching 81 this afternoon under overcast skies with a slight chance of rain showers. Winds out of the southeast, 8 to 15 miles per hour. Slight chance of thunderstorms tonight. Lows dip down to about 65. Cloudy skies expected. Slight chance of thunderstorms tomorrow. Highs level off around 80. Cloudy skies expected. From the Weatherology Weather Center, I'm meteorologist Paul Trombley on 99.3 The Fan, Winona. Right now, it's 81 degrees.
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2: Football league winner for the week. As the week's gone along, Brett, we had quarterback Kyler Murray was my league winner at the quarterback position, and that was before he was announced as the number one starter. So I had the vision on that one. Running back Devon Achane of the Miami Dolphins was my league winner at the running back position. At the wide receiver position, you missed this one the other day, Brett. Luther Burden III, wide receiver of the Chicago Bears.
20: Do you want to update that? Or
2: why did he get re-hurt again?
20: I'm pretty sure, didn't he?
2: Well, he got hurt, but he's supposed to be back for the regular season. But I had already landed on it before he... Yeah, when I did the segment the other day...
20: He was hurt.
2: We already knew he was hurt, okay. Yeah. But he's supposed to be back for the regular season. Today...
20: So we're in tight ends.
2: Fantasy Football League winner at the tight end position. And I actually do think this is a good year in general to hold off on the tight end position because, tight ends 7 through 10 right now are like Kyle Pitts, Harold Fannin, George Kittle, Travis Kelce. Like four guys that you could probably depend on a week-to-week basis. They can all give you decent production. Even Kyle Pitts,
20: I don't know.
2: Well, he had four touchdowns in a game last year. He ended up as like one of the top tight ends. I know a lot of it was because of that game, but throughout the entire season. And he got paid
20: quarterback. Yes.
2: But even like, I can make a case for Isaiah Likely at number 11, right? Going to the New York Giants or Jake Ferguson at number 13. Like he's a quality tight end who you can put in your lineup and not be too concerned about. But I am going to go up a little bit higher. I'm not going to drop down too low to get one of those tight ends. And I believe that your league winner at the tight end position this year, sophomore tight end for the Indianapolis Colts, Tyler Warren. Tyler Warren, rookie last year, and usually rookie tight ends struggle. Not Tyler Warren. 76 catches. That was sixth in the NFL. 817 yards. That was fifth. Four touchdowns. That wasn't great. But he also had 112 targets. So out of any tight end in the league, he was third in the league from tight ends in targets as a rookie. He also had six rushes for 8 yards, and he scored a touchdown. I think they will, especially if Jonathan Taylor were to get hurt, I think they'll throw him into more some tight end. some gadget stuff. He even attempted a pass. He's a little bit of a Swiss Army knife. He can do multiple things. I'd have to think year two, they'll be more comfortable with that. He finished last year as tight end 4, and maybe he would have finished better if Daniel Jones hadn't gotten injured, because his stats did decline once Daniel Jones got that injury. Jones, from all reports, back and healthy. He finished 2nd among all tight ends in total yards after the catch last season, which is a coveted skill when trying to identify breakouts at that position. The Colts last year, they were top 6 in RPOs. Michael Pittman was top 6 in RPOs. Michael Pittman is now gone. He's in Pittsburgh. Where do you think those RPOs are going to go to? That would be to Tyler Warren. So you have a healthy Daniel Jones, one of their best wide receivers now in Pittsburgh, Michael Pence. The wide receiver they just paid this offseason, and Alec Pierce, he's injured. And Warren is just a stud tight end who had a very, very good rookie season. Reason to believe he'll get better in year 2. Currently listed as tight end 4, but he's also 54th overall. I think he's going to smash those. You can get him in the 5th round. We talked about this with Kyler Murray, right? You can load up on running backs and wide receivers in the first 4 picks. You don't think like you have to spend up to get a Trey McBride or a Brock Bowers. Wait till the 5th round. Grab up Tyler Warren, because he will be your league winner.
0: So it should be
2: at the tight end position.
0: It should be stated that you're not building a team here. You're giving value picks. You're not building a team of Kyler Murray,
2: Achan,
0: Burden, and Warren. You're saying those are good sleeper picks.
2: I can have all 4 of those picks, and then I'm drafting studs elsewhere.
0: So right? You are building a team.
2: Well, sure. I mean, Devon Achan is going to go in the 2nd round.
0: Yeah.
2: Tyler Warren's going to go in the 5th round.
0: Okay.
2: Burden's probably also in that 5th roundish. So I can spend on those guys. Kyler Murray, I can slough quarterback until 10th, 11th, 12th round. And now I can smash in the 1st round. I can smash in the 3rd round.
0: All right.
2: Because I have these guys that are also going to smash, but I'm getting them later on.
0: I had Tucker Kraft already written. I had to backspace it out.
2: If he wasn't hurt, yeah. I mean, he was tight end number 1 last year until he got hurt.
0: Yeah.
2: All right.
0: We
2: have a couple minutes before we get to Dan Hayes. Let's get back to our wild fan survey. Maybe we can just do 1 or 2 of these. Here we go, Brett. Jared Spurgeon is entering the last year of his contract. If this is it in Minnesota for the wildlifer, who should be the next captain? Matt Boldy, Jewel Eriksson-Ek, Brock Faber, Marcus Foligno, Quinn Hughes, or Kirill Kaprizov?
0: Yeah, I'm smashing the Brock Faber button here. He just seems like a leader. Good dude. Yeah, you've got the story as well. One of us, Maple Grove, all that. So, but I just like it from...
2: 2nd best defenseman ever to come out of Maple Grove, after me.
0: That's correct.
2: He's the 2nd best.
0: So... I just like that story and that angle, and he'll be here for a long time. Give me Brock Faber.
2: Yeah, I would say Brock Faber as well. The Spurgeon one will be interesting next offseason, because assuming the Wild sign Quinn Hughes, which maybe that's an assumption we shouldn't make, but Quinn Hughes is going to make in this $17 to $20 million range. Kirill Kaprizov is now into his $17 million contract. So next year... going to be up against it, against the cap, and you're going to have to make some decisions with some guys financially. And you look at Jared Spurgeon and making that, what, $7.5 million. I think I'm assuming at this point next year, he'll still be able to play in the National Hockey League. I don't see him dropping off. And a guy, you know, they don't really have a lot of right shot options behind him ready to take his spot. You know, maybe because he spent his whole career here, he might just give you the hometown discount, and that would be best for business. But could be interesting, because they can't pay him $7.5 million again next year.
0: Using the golf analogy, where would you say Jared Spurgeon's at? Like, is he on 16 green? Is he teeing off on 17? How far along are we here?
2: 15. He's got a couple.
0: We got time.
2: He's got a couple holes left.
0: Yeah.
2: He's got a couple holes left. But his contract is on 18. Correct. So that's what I'm saying. And you can't come back and spend that same amount of money on him next year. So either he's going to have to take a pay cut. And I don't know whether he's willing to do that. Maybe he will, because he's raised his family here. They've been here their entire career. Or, you know, maybe he wants to make more money elsewhere. I don't know.
0: Real quickly, the last...
2: But then you also are going to have a hard time filling a spot, because you don't have currently a right shot defenseman in your system that's going to move up and take his spot.
0: The last question of the survey is, do you think the Wild will be able to pull off a Larkin trade? 68% of Wild fans said no. That's sad.
2: I still think yes.
0: Well...
2: I still think it'll happen. The problem is we're just getting delayed here quite a bit. But, you know, the Wild clearly are leaving a spot open for him.
0: Yeah.
2: And frankly, the longer it goes, the harder it is for Larkin to fit in somewhere else, because all the other teams have filled up their spots and filled up their rosters as well. All right, let's talk about Minnesota Twins baseball. They were in the Field of Dreams game last night in your home state of Iowa. Let's talk with Dan Hayes of The Athletic next.
33: If the boats are rocking, Tenna must be talking. You're on board the Tenna Fitzgerald. 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
2: All right, welcome back to the Tana Fitzgerald final segment of the week. I will be back on Monday, noon to 3, and then Common will finally be back on Tuesday. I know we have some appearances out at Vikings training camp. We'll do some shows out there for the joint practices next week against the Baltimore Ravens. Now pleased to be joined by Dan Hayes, who covers the Minnesota Twins for The Athletic. He was in Iowa last night for the Field of Dreams game. And I mostly care more about stuff that happened away from the game than actually at the game. That's why I had to have Dan back on. Dan, thanks for your time again. I think second time in 3 days. How did the trip go? How did the travel go to the Field of Dreams game?
11: Yeah, it was a lot easier than I think they've done a really good job the last couple of years. And I asked some fans, too, who that was one of the big concerns was, like, apparently it, the previous two times was just the parking lot. And I know the other day I said that they had all porta potties a couple years ago. And,
2: yeah.
11: And there was running water and everything.
2: Wow.
11: It really went smooth. Like I was impressed by the facility. It's clear they put in a lot of work. And it turned out to be, you know, this was more than a game. You know, it was the game itself was secondary to everything else that went on. And, you know, it was kind of spectacular to look up and the bleachers they put in, you know, to look and see that there were 7,000 people at this game and got to share that spectacle was pretty impressive.
2: How was the traffic? You made it seem like you're concerned about the one lane in, one lane out. Did that go all right?
11: Yeah, that was easy. That was easy. I was shocked. They figured it out. I talked to John Bonus this morning because they were planning on tailgating post game last night. Because it used to be like a parking lot in the post game, like 2 hour wait and stuff like that. And they said they got back to their hotel fast. So clearly the planners figured some things out in the last 4 years, and beyond making the facility better. It was really cool. Like I was shocked at how smooth and easy things were. And you know, once you get past that, once the logistics are out of the way, like you can really sit there and appreciate, what the event is because, you know, one thing you don't want to do, and I'm sure they learned this from the first two, is that if you make getting there so difficult, it's harder to enjoy the moment. And when you can enjoy the moment, you get to look up and go, there's 26 Hall of Famers on the field right here. This is incredible. That was the most Hall of Famers that attended a game since the 2008 All-Star game. Obviously, every year they get together in Cooperstown for the Hall of Fame. But there were 26 guys there to look around and see Paul Molitor and, you know, Trevor Hoffman, Joe Mauer, you know, Lee Smith, who one time I played on his team in the pickup basketball game and he fed me an assist and
2: wow.
11: I made the basket, it toilet bowled around and it barely went in and he said famously to me, "Don't be messing with my assists, man." And it was the greatest moment of my life.
2: Genius.
11: Lee Smith. Like, so to see him on the field in his baseball uniform and not as a coach at spring training, but it was a cool moment. Like, you know, you get there and you remember all the stuff about the movie that you love, and it certainly was a really unique, incredible day.
2: Yeah, I was going to say that, you know, sometimes with an event like this, it almost can feel like it's forced, right? Like this movie was a long time ago. A lot of these players playing weren't even born when the movie came out. Yet it does appear that like a lot of these players and, you know, the Hall of Famers and, you know, they got the Cody Clemens playing catch with his dad. Like it does seem like there were some sincere, like genuine feelings and emotions regarding this game.
11: I think one of the comments I saw, I think it was Kyle Schwarber,

0: a guy that can learn from this stuff. And he's had a tough time out there. I mean, his defensive runs saved are not good in the outfield. He's played both center and right. And you can say it's been challenging. He's had some really good moments and he's had some tough ones. But, you know, the one thing that he's doing that some of their other guys that were struggling offensive or defensively were not doing is he's hitting a ton. I mean, like, we're talking about, you know, a .402 on base percentage for the last 3.5 months. And you got to find a way to get that bat in the lineup. And I think he's an athletic enough guy that over time he's going to figure this out. I mean, he's seeing stuff for the first time and he's just willing to do it, you know, for the team. Whatever is best for the team, I'm going to do. And he said afterwards, he's going to try and not think about it too much because there's a game tomorrow. And obviously there's no game today, but I think he's got the right mindset. And, you know, that's a guy that's out there every day, early on before they take the field for batting practice, working with Grady Sizemore, trying to figure this out. So the effort's definitely there. And I think the execution will follow. This is a guy who is just so talented, and you can understand why the Twins really never wanted to trade him at that deadline in 2024. He was the guy they were getting asked about the most, and they just kept rebuffing those offers because he's an on-base machine and he's starting to figure out the power side of it too. We've seen him with a lot more pop these last couple months. And I mean, honestly, give me 9 Luke Kuechsels. That dude, you know, he can play. It's an unfortunate moment, but it's also one I think he's kind of strong enough to get past and learn from.
1: Taj Bradley only went 4 innings. He gave up 7 hits, walked 4. He gave up those 2 home runs, 5 runs overall. How do you evaluate the season Taj Bradley's had? Because it almost seems like he's had some just streaks both ways, right? He's had some good streaks where he's like, this guy's a cornerstone of our rotation for years to come. And then he has streaks where he's struggling a little bit and he struggled last night. How do you evaluate his season?
0: Yeah, you're exactly right on that. I mean, but the upside is clearly there. You know, I think even with some weird stretches, I think the ERA is like 3.8 right now for the season. The strikeout stuff is there. It's inconsistent at times, and we've seen that. I think that's a young guy that is still figuring himself out. I mean, but the stuff is, you know, it's 99, 100 miles an hour, and then a wipeout cutter, and, you know, the split is sometimes inconsistent, and that can determine how his outing goes. But I think when you look at what he's been able to do, you can live with those ups and downs and hope that this is something that he also figures out. Cause, you know, he's definitely a guy who's grown in that clubhouse. You can tell he's confident. You know, that first thing was really rough and it could have gotten really out of hand. It's a challenging Phillies lineup and to come away with, you know, being down 2-0 and having the bases loaded and only end up with giving up the 2 was good. If Luke Kuechsel makes that catch, you know, Taj Bradley is at that point through 4 with 2 runs and the Twins are right in that game. But that said, he walked a guy to get in the position to face Schwarber, and the walks have been something that he has to battle. Like, this is a constant battle for him throughout the season and his career. And he's got to do a better job of kind of limiting that and getting in the strike zone and trusting his stuff, because his stuff can beat almost anybody. You know, like, maybe not 2-0 fastballs down and in to Kyle Schwarber, who's a notorious fastball hitter. But, you know, when he's throwing 95, 97 at the top of the zone, I think he can kind of beat anybody. And I think we'll see him continue to develop. They are encouraged with what they've seen. But, you know, you want it perfect. You want it to be Pablo Lopez down the stretch of 2023, or, you know, how Joe Ryan can go on runs. The one thing we haven't really seen Taj Bradley do is go like on a 15 start stretch where he has a 2 ERA, but the capability is certainly there.
1: We're talking with Dan Hayes of The Athletic. Byron Buxton activated for that game yesterday. He did he returned, he got a double. I know he chatted with the media. What was the conversation like with him, both about his injury and about the experience of playing last night?
0: Yeah, the injury, I think that's one of the better signs, is that, you know, apparently Monday, and I was not with the team Monday, but Monday he was very hyped about how he felt and wasn't feeling like he was reserved at all. And last night he said that same thing. He's not focused on being cautious. Like, he knows the hip is not in his mind right now when he's on the field. And that's a great place to be, just because then you just worry about managing it, and he knows how to do that. You got to, you know, there's going to be a lot of time in that training room, but he also is playing with some mental ease, which is exactly what you want him to be, because I think we saw at times when he came back after the All-Star game, he wasn't running at full speed, and last night on the double, he really had to show that he could and did it easily, and he beat out a double play. It looked like at one point out of the box, he might ground into double play, and then he turned it on and beat out that throw. And that's when you know Byron Buxton is going good. As far as the experience, that was cool because he said that the Hall of Fame moment really snuck up on him, and that he appreciated it. He looked over and he saw Fergie Jenkins, the legendary Cubs pitcher, standing there, and he said the thing he remembered the most was the way his dad always talked about, if you're going to pitch, that's how you pitch, just like Fergie Jenkins. And like looking over and there's Fergie Jenkins on the field, he was in awe. And he also said that it also makes him realize, he looks over and there's Paul Molitor, there's Joe Mauer, and there's Jim Cott. And those guys are fixtures at Target Field. And yet here they are amongst these all-time greats. And he said, it made me think sometimes we take them for granted how amazing these players were because they're just around us all the time. But I think that he got some real good perspective from it. He was one of a number of guys. So when I arrived at, I think it was like 1:45, and the game was at 6:30. So when I arrived at 1:45, we walk up, and the baseball field is about 200 yards down from the movie set, and the farmhouse and the original cornfield and all that stuff. And when I walked up, there were a number of Twins players out at the movie set, just walking around with fans, talking to fans, taking pictures, doing that kind of stuff. And Byron got to play catch with his son. And it was so cool. Like, you could just tell what it meant to him, that his 12-year-old son was there with him and getting to take in the moment. And I think a lot of guys like that. The Schwarber quote was amazing afterwards. He's like, one day I'm going to get to show my kids the movie, and then you get to show them the video of dad playing there. And then like that is so cool. Maybe we'll bump the movie up to fourth now in my rankings after this event. But it just made it overall an interesting day. And like Byron really was geeked to be there for that, and take in the events.
1: I want to ask you, I'm clearly not watching Twins baseball as much as you are. I'm not doing it on an everyday basis. I also don't see the National League very much, nor do the Twins. It's still odd for me to see like Luis Arraez and Joan Duran in different uniforms. Is that something that's still weird for you to see, or because you're around it so much, like it doesn't faze you at all?
0: Okay. Look, I have a couple friends on that Phillies, reporting the beat reporters, and they were sitting directly behind us, and I had just come back from the bathroom and Duran's warming up, and I turned around and I was like, oh really, you guys gotta like pour some gas on the fire already, like haven't you guys had enough already? It's 7-1 and here's Duran closing out the game in the ninth inning. It's surreal. I mean, Luis Arraez is one of my favorite all-time guys that I've covered. When we were in the Zoom era, when I'm on Zoom, like, I don't know what it is, but my eyes always look like they're closed. And he'd always say, Dan, no sleeping. I'm like wide awake. I'm like, I'm the first person in this Zoom, and he's giving me crap. Luis Arraez is a funny guy, and he's an excellent hitter. Like, you think about what he's done over the course of his career. 3 batting titles in the majors, 1 at Cedar Rapids in the minors. He's just a constant force at the plate, and now he's figured out how to play some second base, which was always the where's he going to play. But the Giants hooked him up with Ron Washington in spring training this year and turned him into a potential Gold Glove second baseman, and now Philly's kind of reaping the benefits of that after the trade. And so it was certainly it's just weird because you see those guys and that they were really talented with the Twins, and you wish it could have happened with the Twins. And Arraez, he was on that 2019 bomb squad. He got to the playoffs in 2020 with the Twins. But if he could have been around forever, that's a fan favorite. So that's always tough. And Duran, watching him grow was just incredible. And to see him hitting 104 and knowing all the stuff, the work that went into that, and just the guy he is, where he, self-taught himself these one-liners. His wife insisted he learn English, and And it really, like, the confidence grew over time, and it was so fun to watch him, seeing those guys out there. It's like, you know, these guys were so young when they got to the Twins, and seeing them now, it's like, oh, they're accomplished older players, and it's fun to see, but it's certainly, especially if you're a Twins fan, it's tough to see. So even for a reporter, you're going, man, what could have been? And it's understandable, like, that fans have those attachments. We do too. You know, it's the same thing. They're humans that you spend way too much time with every season, starting in February all the way to October. And you get used to the guys, and it is weird to see them in other teams' uniforms, you know, later in their careers.
1: Dan, thanks for your time. Enjoy your night off.
0: All right. Thanks, man. Appreciate it.
1: Dan Hayes of The Athletic. Thanks to Brett Blakemore for helping me out today. Lil B, Paul Charchian, Kevin Gorg. Tana Fitzgerald will be back on Monday, and then the Common Man will be back on Tuesday. Of course, Vikings-Giants tomorrow at noon, pregame at 10. You can hear that one right here on The Fan. Dan Burrows next. Thanks for listening. It's been a good day.
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20: I think anyone who puckers up their lips and presses it against their boss's buttocks and then smooches is an ass kisser.
21: I seem to be inept at everything except my work. I'm good at my work. So I confine myself to that. All I want out of life is a 30 share and a 20 rating.
22: The man's enlarged my mind. He's a poet, warrior in the classic sense. I'm a little man. He's a great man.
23: Think of it as colors. There's black and there's white. And in between is mostly gray. That's us. Now, gray is a tough color because it's not as simple as black and white. And for the media, certainly not as interesting. But it's who we are.

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11: Saying JJ
12: because of the demotion.
11: What?
12: Yeah,
11: I'm asking questions.
12: I think it's still too confusing.
11: stick with chats.
12: Yeah, I think unless you just want to start calling McCarthy 9, which we've done before, yeah. You could do that too. To the question I started the program with, have known you before this radio deal. There was no internet or social media, so as a 12-year-old kid, pure pleasure was reading the Star Tribune sports page. Now they want $5, Lavelle. For a Sunday paper, and there's nothing in it. Wow. I wonder how Lavelle will take that, our 3:30 guest.
11: Man.
12: When I read it as a kid, my dad referred to you as that damn Barrero, as in D-A-M-N, not D-A-N. And I have a great story about you and your writing at the Star Tribune about the Vikings in 87, and it involves Scott Studwell. Well, if it involves Scott Studwell, it was probably pretty nasty and pretty controversial. That part is for sure. Let me get to a couple more. I'll try to not use the ones, right? Read the ones that are too self-serving. Let me see if I can head down here. I'm 26 years old, would have had no idea you were an ink-stained wretch in a prior life if not for you mentioning on the air. I'm 33, writes Sean. Started listening to The Fan about 5 years ago, but as a kid driving around the car with my dad in the late 90s, early 2000s, I remember my dad putting your show on, and I vaguely remember him referring to as that newspaper guy. Yeah, well, that's true. I can still picture your silhouette at the top of your column when you had hair. I remember the dark-haired, mustachioed sports columnist, and of course, co-conspirator in the Denny Green smear campaign. I'm 50, used to hate your articles and loved Sid's. Now that I've grown up, I realize you tell it like it is and love the show. The Sid, like Ducky and Bunny earlier in the day, I can do without. Well, to each their own. Is The Zone still on tomorrow? In The Zone on tomorrow?
11: Yes. Yep. Okay. So it'll be 8 to 10 and right at 10, Vikings football Saturday. And I get to leave.
12: Oh, you do?
11: Yeah.
12: It's even better.
11: I'm out of there.
12: I've been listening to, listening since 1995-ish. I remember Kevin Harlan doing Wolves games, and I remember Common being you and Chad's producer. I may or may not have heard Get in That Chair, Stay in That Chair live. That's Andy in St. Paul. Common was not our producer. He was our, I guess you could say, well, he was in the same chair you were in. What do we even call that job now? Technical producer?
11: Producer, sidekick.
12: He was sidekick for sure.
11: Yeah.
12: We had, there's no way he was going to produce. And he barely tolerated us when he was sidekicking. And eventually he didn't tolerate us anymore when we realized he was barely paying attention to anything that we were indeed saying. I used to read your articles in grade school, writes John from Playa Vista, California. I can see the ink blotch profile pic they used to put on you in the paper next to your column. Go ahead and go hardcore A section in the five. If you'd like. I was born in 2006, right, 612 guy, would have no clue that you ever wrote. I remember my grandparents getting the paper early on in my life and would look forward to reading the comics with my grandmother when I visited them. Love the show. As not one of us moved in 2017 from the south suburbs of Chicago, I had no clue. My only regret was I didn't begin listening until the summer of 2018. Mark and Hibbing, I follow Dan Winnesota, so I've known a long time ago. Yeah, Dan's the historian guy, so he has alluded and linked to a lot of stuff from back in the day. I'm 71 and remember you as a writer for a paper. Well, that would be the right age. That would make absolutely some sense. Dan, I always picture this from Papa Taco, who's 44. I always picture the Star Tribune photo, and the one thing that stood out was the bald head and the mustache. Well, eventually, I'm trying to figure out the last, when they actually used a photo, whether I was bald yet. I'm not sure I was, but I was probably fairly close to that. I would have no idea, writes 320 guy. So there's a lot of them in which that was the case. It's not all that surprising at all. Not surprising in the least. When it's this long, I am curious because that's a generation, basically, right? 20 years, isn't that considered a generation? So it's a long way from here to there, I guess is what I'm trying to say. And the more self-serving ones, I will say a thank you to each of those individuals, but I won't sicken the rest of the audience by reading too many of them on air. Lavelle E. Neal III is still an ink-stained wretch. And we're going to catch up with him on a number of subjects a bit earlier than usual. Guestling is scheduled for 4:30. If you have questions for Lavelle, 646-86, the Bradshaw and Bryant KFAN toxic text line. At least it was a bit toxic yesterday. But keep those questions coming. Done as before we are done. A very good variety and mix and some reaction to what we talked about early regarding some of the comments from former Arizona Cardinal teammate of Kyler Murray, Patrick Peterson. So I think it'll be a good live and local show, even on a Friday, all the way until 6:30. Don't go away.
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12: Texter, longtime Texter Brett writes, I did that job at the Fan. Back then it was called board operator. That's when the despicable, in my opinion, she was not nice to me, Lorna Gladstone was the boss. Well, we've told that story before. I don't know if our next guest knows it. Lavelle E. Neal III is joining us via the Connecticut Water Systems Hotline. Lorna was a big shot radio programmer brought in by Mick Anselmo to take care, you know, to clean up the Fan, get us on the map. And one of her first decisions was to try to get rid of Chad Morero. And she tried hard. In fact, she offered that drive time in the afternoon to Boers and Bernstein out of Chicago, Illinois. And
1: what?
12: Yes, it's 100% true. And they were not interested. But I guess it's possible if they just said yes, that might have been the end. That might have been, I might still be an ink stained wretch, I guess. But yeah, I used it as bulletin board material. But yeah, she tried to, she was not, at least, she wasn't here very long. But when she was here, that was one of her big moves, or one of her attempts was to get rid of us in the afternoon.
1: She didn't want to deviate from the toy department.
12: Is that it? I honestly don't. I don't remember, because I don't necessarily remember arguing with her that much. It wouldn't surprise me. The irony is, she ended up back in Chicago, and then she tried to get me. Can't remember what the job was, but it had some connections with like Bears, like pregame stuff, and a couple other things, and even maybe a stint, and that. That never actually developed into anything. So maybe she didn't hate me completely. Maybe she just didn't understand us, or she thought, okay, I got to try to get the state. You know, the station wasn't on the map at that point to the same degree. So maybe that was her idea of, okay, this will be a big splash. We'll bring in these big shots from Chicago, this very successful duo, including a former writer, obviously, in Terry Boers. And see where it would go. So yeah, that's true. That would have to be part of the Fan. Whoever writes the book on the Fan, that would have to be part of the history.
1: That's remarkable. I've never heard that story. I didn't know that there was an attempt to bring in those two. That is a legendary sports talk show pairing in Chicago.
12: Correct.
1: Boers and Bernstein.
12: Correct.
1: They were a staple.
12: Yes.
1: I believe WSCR.
12: Back in the day.
1: Over a decade. I think it was a decade.
12: Oh, yeah, they were on for a long time. Yeah, they were on for a very long time. And then,
1: you guys were just forging. I mean, I got here in 98, so I don't know when all this was going down. Was it right around that time?
12: Well, it's a good question.
1: I got here in 97, actually.
12: I started at the Fan on a more of a full-time basis, I think, in 92. So I honestly don't know. Chad's much better at remembering those kind of dates. It would have to have been mid to late, 90s, somewhere. I would say mid, maybe 1994, 95, but it had to have been in that stretch of time. That's true.
1: Wow. That's all I can say is wow. Didn't hear that. Didn't know that.
12: Long time ago.
1: That's crazy.
12: That's a lot of water under the bridge since then. And I think Lorna has passed away. I'm pretty sure. In any case, did you go to Dyersville, or did you just preview Dyersville?
1: I just previewed. I'm actually out of town this week. I'm at a convention in Atlanta. So,
12: gotcha.
1: I did not go to Dyersville. Bobby Nightingale drove down.
12: Mm-hmm.
1: He basically never stayed. He didn't spend a night in Dyersville. He drove in, drove down day of, and drove back afterwards. And we had a photographer down there. So sounds like it was a great experience for the players. You know, I.

0: year. And they're going to be playing out of Dyersville. So there's an infrastructure around now. The Saints played there on Tuesday. On Wednesday, there was a national high school All-American All-Star game there, in which Torrey Hunter managed one team and Jim Tomey managed the other. Yes. So baseball built this out to be kind of a week to celebrate baseball, and being a baseball purist, I'm all for anything that celebrates the game and connects with the past.
1: Yes.
0: and tugs on the nostalgia, and, you know, and the Field of Dreams movie and Kevin Costner and having a catch and players walking out of the cornfield. You know, you kind of step outside and you hear, it's one of those days where like the ghost of baseball past, like have like the reunion, you know, when you have events like that being held. And I thought it was well done. And just reading about it, it seems like the players are really, really eager to play in the game and be part of that atmosphere and didn't mind the 1 day trip. You know, Tommy Nance, you know, traded to the Twins, you know, wasn't where they were going until I guess he was looking at his schedule and finding out they had to go play at Dyersville and told his wife, wow, I get to go play there, you know.
1: Mm-hmm.
0: That was just really neat. You know, Buxton playing catch with his son, Cody Clemens playing catch with the Rocket afterwards. It's corny, but you're in the cornfields. So what?
1: Well, and the aesthetic, like I said, the it looks beautiful.
0: Yeah.
1: The way they have built the thing up to a place where it feels a little bit more permanent. Can we clear something up, though? Because I find it hard to believe that when Little Lava, what was your nickname growing up? Scooter.
0: Yeah.
1: When Little Scooter was heading outside in the summer, I can't see you saying, hey, let's go have a catch. You said, let's go play catch. Same in the shadows of the U.S. Steel Mill, open hearth number 4, Little Danny Barrero, Gary, Indiana. We're not saying, let's go have a catch. We're saying, let's go play catch. Can we agree on that?
0: No. We said, let's play catch. But have a catch is kind of connected with the school, with the theme and the
1: movie.
0: Yeah, and the movie and everything. Yeah. So you can have your have a catch once a year, I guess. No, it was play catch.
1: Play catch.
0: Dad, you want to play catch?
1: Yeah, you play catch.
0: You know, mom, you want to play?
1: Yeah,
0: I used to play catch with my mom when I played with my dad.
1: Exactly.
0: And that wasn't around, you know.
1: That's the beauty of it. That's the beauty of it. For sure. Let me read you a text from an individual who said he was there last night. 612 guy writes, I was at the Field of Dreams game. It was the weirdest MLB game I've ever been to. It was completely awesome, but you didn't know if you could cheer because it was so quiet. And there were a lot of dirtbags there. By that, he seems to mean corporate America, in his mind, was too well represented, and the food was disappointing. For the record, for you, no quesadillas to be found. So, was there too much corporate stuff there? I mean, you know, you want to believe it's just all these every man and every woman fans and kids and so forth there. But like everything else, was there a big corporate presence to your knowledge?
0: I wasn't aware of that. I guess I have to be there to experience it.
1: Yeah.
0: But, I mean, based on the points he made, if you take a step back and think about it, it makes perfect sense, right? That Major League Baseball gets involved with an event, there's going to be corporate firepower infused throughout the presentation. So I guess, you know, John Deere is like the title sponsor. So I don't know how often Deere sponsors other sporting events, so maybe this is like their one big shot, and they're going to contribute everything they can in order to get to have a presence and make people aware that, you know, this is John Deere's thing. So that doesn't surprise me. I mean, that's the way of things now. You go to big events. I mean, I've been to the Ryder Cup. I've been to Hazeltine for Women's U.S. Open. I've been to three or four times to TPC for the 3M Open. And you want to see what corporate firepower looks like? You look at those tents.
1: Yeah.
0: You look who's sponsoring them. You look at the people that are in those tents. And you're like, half those people don't care that there's a sporting event. They're there because it's a big event.
1: Yes.
0: You know?
1: Yes.
0: That's just the reality, man. And it's better that they pay for it than we do, I guess.
1: Yeah, I guess that's one way to look at it. Regarding...
0: Although we may end up paying for it in the end.
1: Well, yeah, that's often the case. That's also true. Do you have any fear that the team itself, if we try to get back to the baseball, that we're coming perilously close to sort of fading away in this thing? We've lost 8 of 12. We're down to 60 and 63. We can't be eliminated because, you know, we can't. That's the nature of the wild card in the American League. But are there some alarm bells here going that we might be on the brink here of not necessarily staying in this race?
0: Well, they're not hitting, and it's going to be the reason why they don't make the playoffs now. It's not going to be. It's weird because we lamented the bullpen from the jump, and you know the stark contrast between last year's unhittable group. We didn't realize what we had when we had Griffin Jacks, you know, and Louis Varland,
1: yeah,
0: and Joan Duran. We did not realize what we had in those guys, and the drop off was precipitous. And it was hard to watch. In the weeks leading up to the trade deadline, I saw the stat. It was like from June 28th up to the trade deadline, the bullpen actually had like a sub-3 ERA. They actually doing their job. It's been the offense. It's been the guys driving in the runs, which is odd to say because all we heard during the first half of the season was Twins have a surprising offense. The Twins have been brilliant with runners in scoring in position. The Twins are one of the top five teams in offense in baseball and tops in the American League. You know, but that's kind of – the chickens have come home to roost now. They're not getting clutch hits. They're getting guys on base. God, that Sunday game in Milwaukee when they had the bases loaded twice in late innings, you know, someone's got to be a professional hitter there. You know, Dan, you know, if you're batting – I believe this, and you can change the number to your liking because I've been – screaming about this for like 15 years, that if you're like batting third, fourth, fifth, sixth, or maybe even seventh, if you play the game the right way, and that doesn't mean, you know, grand slams and dramatic home runs. That means putting the ball in play, touching the ball when the guy's on third, just getting the ground ball to get a run home, moving a run over, just choking up on the bat, hitting the ball where it's pitched, and just knocking one where they ain't. And scoring runs. Yeah. If you just play the game the right way, you could fall over 75 RBI in the season. Now, what you do with those last 25 RBI is how you determine if you're a 100 RBI guy or not. But I always believe that if you play the game the right way, the game will reward you. And there's been so many moments in the last 6-7 weeks where the Twins needed someone to just play the game the right way. Hit the ball to the opposite field. Choke up with two strikes. Just put the bat on the ball for goodness sake when someone's on base. If you need to move someone over, have professional at bats, especially when I'm in scoring position.
1: Yeah.
0: I think that's dwindled over these last few weeks.
1: No question.
0: And I think, and the remarkable thing is that when it's said and done, it's going to be the offense that's going to kill this team more so than the bullpen, I think. I gotta remember that's actually a column I did.
1: It's a good idea.
0: Because it doesn't get easier now. They got two more games against Philadelphia. Then they got Atlanta. Yeah. A little bit of a break with San Diego. They're in the rears, and you got the A's. But, you know, August 28th through September 13th, they're playing division opponents. And that's going to be like their last stand. Chicago for three, Detroit for three, at Chicago for three. Detroit for three, home against Cleveland for three. You know, and that's before the Yankees come to town. That's probably going to tell the tale of the 2026 Minnesota Twins. If they can do some damage within the division, hang in there in the wild card, you know, as long as they only have like one team, I haven't looked at the standings. As long as they're chasing just one team, maybe two, you know, if you're a couple of games back, you know, you can eat up that deficit. But once you start falling behind three or four teams,
1: That's the key.
0: Really gets tough, especially when the schedule is starting to shrink on them, man. So, but they've got to be more efficient at the plate. They're just leaving too many guys on base and not getting hits. Bobby Knight, there was another game. What game was that? I cringe when I read it. went into Baltimore games where Bobby Nightingale wrote that they were 1-for-11 with runners at second or third. I was like, my God.
1: Yeah, that's
0: you
1: rough.
0: You can't go through that and not consider yourself a threat to be a postseason team. So that's what I'm feeling right now about this team.
1: Lavelle E. Neal III joining us this week from Atlanta, Georgia. Did you actually count up the number of steps you took traveling between Target Field and Target Center, as you alluded to in the Monday column? We had some fun with that on Monday show.
0: No, I did not. I knew when I typed that sentence that I was going to get a rise out of people.
1: You succeeded.
0: Because it probably takes, what, 5-10 minutes?
1: Yes.
0: To get left. You leave the press box. It can't take more than 10 minutes.
1: No.
0: To get out of the press box in Target Field and get courtside to Target Center.
1: Mm-hmm.
0: It's not.
1: Yeah.
0: So it was written with humor in mind. And
1: it was succeeding.
0: I did not know that you... I did not realize that it was going to activate you the way it did, but I was entertained while listening to the radio.
1: It was great.
0: Yeah,
1: I appreciate the material. Funny. Yeah, everybody won. You got the rise out that you wanted to, and I got, 10 minutes of material. It worked out for you. In fact, it was, I think, or might have even been the first segment of the Monday show, so it worked out very well for pretty much everybody. One last quick item. Football. It's back, as you know. It's the first big preseason weekend. There've already been some games Thursday. I don't know if there. I assume there's some tonight. Vikings open in New York against the Giants tomorrow. Noon game, 10 o'clock pregame here on the Fan. Justin Jefferson, by the way, is going to be part of the broadcast crew, apparently for preseason game number one. Allegedly, we're going to see both some of Kyler and some of JJ. What did you make of the timing of the KOC declaration? Did it come earlier than you thought? It's obvious that he was going to be the guy starting, but what did you make of it, and how much do you want to see of the quarterbacks who apparently matter this year, the main guy and the backup, at least for now, in the preseason?
0: I wasn't shocked by the timing. I think our Chip Scoggins predicted today. I think he predicted August 14th would be the day that they would have to make a decision on the quarterback by.
1: Yes, that was the day he picked.
0: KLC made them. Yep. And I think KLC jumped him out from a few days. Maybe he did a delivery so Chip wouldn't look like he was clairvoyant. I don't know. But I didn't mind it. And, everything was trending in that direction. We were all focused on, the percentage of snaps. How many snaps was JJ getting versus Kyler, can we get any cues as to what KLC's thinking about in terms of the competition through that, but I think Andrew Kramer actually wrote something last Tuesday or Wednesday, kind of breaking down some of the stuff they saw, the Vikings saw, that increased their trust in giving the ball to number one. So as far as preseason, the way preseason is managed now by coaching staffs, I don't know how much you get out of these games anymore. I think it's for the second string guys and the guys trying to make the club and being like the 56th man or whatever, and so proving they could play on special teams more so than what like the number ones are doing. I would keep my main guys out of preseason games. Yes, you can still get hurt in practice, but I would just keep my big guys out. I get KLC's got wants to see Kyler run an offense a little bit, get some snaps, make sure the ball doesn't end up on the ground, make sure you can get the guys out of huddle, up to the line of scrimmage, get a play called, and just functionality in that regard in terms of operating the offense. I don't know how much of a big deal we can make out of like numbers and yards and success and drives and touchdowns, because they're running stuff they're probably not going to run during the regular season. So I don't put a lot of stock in it because coaches staffs don't put a lot of stock in these games anymore. I mean, I think the Chargers started it way back in the day when we never saw LaDainian Tomlinson during preseason. Never. And that was back, I think, when they were playing four games. And he would never play a single game. And then week one, there he goes for 205 yards, And so Caleb Williams is not going to play for the Bears. I think Josh Allen's playing. I don't know if that's because they're playing in that brand new stadium, that everybody's mad about, because I guess there's a lot of sight lines.
1: Yeah, some sight problems. Yes.
0: There's a lot of obstructive seats there.
1: Right.
0: So I don't know how many starting quarterbacks are playing in the first week of games or not. But I think the way training camp has been structured, teams get more out of these group sessions with other joint practices with other teams than they do the preseason games. So when the Ravens come to town next week, I think all eyes should be on how those competitions go and how the Vikings offense fares. And then I say that to myself. I'm just remembering too. It was a year ago. The Patriots were in town for joint practices, and that was the one time I came out to camp and I saw JJ light it up and make all these completions at Addison. And where did I get the Vikings? So what do I know?
1: Yeah,
0: you know about all this.
1: That's for sure. By the way, for the record, Decatur is about 6 miles straight east and a little north of Atlanta. So it's an easy jog for you. You'd be able to walk, get your steps in. But Danny tells us that the place he recommended that he runs is only open till 1 a.m. So I don't want to, that's unfortunate for you. I mean, maybe Saturday night. Who knows?
0: 1 a.m. speakeasy? Oh, come on.
1: Yeah,
0: our scholarship party. Our scholarship party is going to 2 a.m. in the morning.
1: We're surprised.
0: So, I don't know. I'm staying until 2. You know, I probably get there about 10, and I may be bored with it all by midnight or so. I've got VIP seats, so I mean my donation for the scholarship program here. So we'll see what it's all about. I haven't been to Atlanta. I was just trying to figure this out. Monday would be the 10th anniversary of my last visit to Atlanta. And the Twins were playing the Braves, and this is before they built Truist Park, wherever they play at. It was back at Turner Field. And Dansby Swanson had been called up and made his major league debut against the Twins. And that was the last time I was in this town. So, I'm reliving some old memories. There actually was a cigar lounge I visited last night that was around 10 years ago that's still there that I was able to sneak out to for about 90 minutes. So, it's hot down here. Heat index over 100.
1: It's
0: been 95 the last 2 days. But you know, it's the South. It's Atlanta.
1: And it's
0: I will tell you this: the highlight so far. I went to a reception last night, and they were serving collard greens with braised turkey. And I was like, "Where else am I going to get collard greens served during a reception?" Then Atlanta. I loved it. It was awesome.
1: Comfort food, man. There's nothing quite like it. Have a wonderful weekend. Yep. Be safe. And we'll talk next week. Actually, I'm off next Friday, but we'll be in touch.
0: Well, I'm off. I'm on vacation next week, so I may go off the grid anyway.
1: That makes some sense. Well, we'll see. We'll certainly see you at the fair, if not before.
0: Yes, sir.
1: Thanks, Lovell.
0: Okay, man.
1: Lavelle E. Neal III, as we head into the start of the 4 o'clock hour, Ben Gessling, in less than 30 minutes.
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1: Told it that once upon a time I wasn't in radio at all and was an ink stained wretch. 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I did, but I don't remember the station I was on. It was an FM music station, and it was occasional. It wasn't like, I don't even think it was every week. I think it was like after, you know, like the Monday after Vikings games, that sort of thing. I did do some of that early, but somebody else, here's where things get weird. Let me see if I can find, I should have started a little earlier in the show. John Deere, John Deere, PST, Field of Dreams. Where did it go? Gerby contract extensions. Maybe I skimmed over it. Somebody wanted to know, I was under the impression that I replaced Mark Rosen on KQ. I was never on KQ. And then somebody else said, well, I remember you've been on with Bernard for like a day and it didn't go very well. I was never, now we had Bernard on, we had Dark Star on before Dark became a regular with Common. I remember that. And I don't have any, I mean, I have had a professional relationship over the years with Tom Bernard, but no, I was never on KQ. Maybe that's an example of why people need to do histories, because there's no, if that's what you're recollecting, that did not take place. Unless, and again, my memory isn't very good, but I think I would have remembered that. Yeah, did you replace Rosen on KQ, then Passolt replaced you, I recall. No, I was never given, as I recall, that that opportunity, that's for sure. Get to a couple of others. Oh, this is an interesting question in the context of the Field of Dreams game. Somebody wanted to know whether purists would be offended if the Savannah Bananas played in Dyersville. Now, I'm usually the guy mocking the ball guys, the so-called, you know, the guardians of the game. Oh, calm down, get over yourselves. But I may not be the right person to ask, because I'm not as big a Savannah Bananas guy as a lot of people are, who obviously loved going to see them, or at least claimed they did. I worry in large measure because they want to be considered with the cool people who are all going to it. But I will tell you, I mean, I'm not saying I would toss and turn at night, but I would be, if the whole point of what Dyersville is supposed to represent is nostalgia, is throwback to when the game of baseball was the national pastime in a way that it no longer is, I would be repulsed if the Savannah Bananas were invited to play there. It actually would bug me. It's like, well, no, they're going every place else. That's fine. They don't necessarily need to go there. If you want to view that place as sort of going to church, a little bit of a shrine, then you could say, well, if they're playing in big league ballparks, haven't you already crossed that bridge? You know, is there any going back? Isn't the proverbial cliche genie out of the bottle? I guess. But I would say, the way I looked at it, watched it last night, I would not look at it quite the same way if suddenly here comes the circus boys, you know, doing their flips while they're catching the ball. You know, mascots on the field. No, I don't particularly need it. So, I don't really consider myself a classic purist, but that would kind of bug me. Now, go ahead. You were going to say?
0: Well, I was going to say, did you hear about the other controversy to come out of the Field of Dreams game?
1: No.
0: We may have a preposterous statement winner from the play-by-play of the broadcast, Matt Vaskirjan.
1: Oh.
0: And it has to do with the Twins in this game.
1: All right,
0: game.
1: Let's listen.
2: To Iowa, it begins with the Poldad family, a longtime and beloved Twins ownership group from West Des Moines.
0: Longtime beloved ownership.
1: Well, the long time's accurate. The beloved, I missed that.
0: I think that's a winner.
1: That's absolutely a number one seed, yeah, at the least, in one of the regionals. And it might well be tough to top that. That, you know what that is? Who was the play-by-play voice there? Do we know?
0: Matt Vaskirjan.
1: Okay. So does that fall into the classification of, that's just my reflexive, trying to be nice approach, so I'm going to just say it whether there's any truth to it because it's safer to say it? He can't. I mean, does he do other baseball? Does he have Major League Baseball play-by-play experience? How can you not know? Was he being tongue-in-cheek to try to get the reaction that he did? Because there's a million descriptions and adjectives you could use where you could say, well, it's differences of opinion there. But beloved is the one you can't use. In 2000. It doesn't matter which poll ad is in charge. This would be the same whether, you know, Tom may be making some incremental progress, but it's a long way to Beloved. I'm not even sure Tom would accept Beloved at this point, based, this, I'm sure, on a lot of the mail that he has received since allegedly taking over. Also, well, let's stay on schedule. I got a Think It Ink Out text I need to respond to. And other texts to discuss. 64686. Hip Cricket is on fire today. That's the Bradshaw and Brian KFAN text line. Ben Gessling is at the bottom of this Done as a Society Friday hour.
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4: Slight chance of thunderstorms tonight. Otherwise, overcast skies. Lows dip down to about 65. Winds out of the southeast, 8 to 15 miles per hour. Cloudy skies expected again tomorrow. Slight chance of thunderstorms. Daytime highs approaching 80. Chance of thunderstorms tomorrow night. Lows dip down to about 67. Cloudy. From the Weatherology Weather Center, I'm meteorologist Paul Trombley. On 99.3 The Fan, Winona. Currently, it's 81 degrees.
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8: Whoa! Hang ten, dude! I just love the summer days on the river. But after a long... Hang on a second. Whoa! Whoa! Gnarly, dude! After a long day of hanging out on the water, I get very hungry. And that's when I hit my favorite spot, the Golden Frog. Oh, I just love the Friday fish, the Saturday steaks, and especially the Sunday morning Bloody Mary bar. Hey, dude, can I have a lift? I gotta get to the Golden Frog in downtown Fawn City.
1: I don't disagree. That's apparently true. It stuns me. It makes no sense to me as a phrase to talk about playing catch. But I do remember Costner rebelled heavily and worked hard to try to persuade the director to, no, let's not do this. And ultimately respected that, you know, that's part of the deal. That's what we want to say. Now, what I don't accept is the notion that somehow the saying have a catch is somehow more poetic or more emotional than saying, let's play catch. Because it was every bit as emotional and personal in the world I grew up in. Now, when it was involving a family member. Now, if you're out with friends, it's not necessarily being emotional. You're just going to let's go play catch. Have a catch never made any sense to me. I don't doubt that maybe it was an East Coast thing. I definitely don't think it was a Midwestern thing. Did you grow up with play catch or have a catch?
0: I said play catch.
1: Yeah. It's the only one that makes sense to me. But, you know, nevertheless, couple other texts here in what's going to be kind of a short segment, but before we prepare for Ben Gessling's preview of the Vikings' first preseason game, Dateline, New York, New York, technically, of course, Joyzy. Let's see here. Dry heat guy. I knew a player who played. I know a player who plays for the Party Animals, a legitimate player from Vegas, played for Basic High School. His name is Jin Howard Bobo, also a rapper. Happy for you, Dry Heat Guy. I don't know what that has to do with what we've been talking about, but I'll take your word for it, Dry Heat Guy. Thank you for that. Dan Oldsmobile guy writes, my sources say you and Terry Train got into an on-air brawl at KQ that got so vicious that you need to be removed by multiple security guards and were permanently banned. From the beginning, from the building, please confirm. It's weird how stuff kind of gets started. Dan, would you be offended if the Savannah Bananas played the Indiana Fever? It's a very good question. 507 guy, that was very pocket protector-esque of Lavelle to say we didn't know what we had in the bullpen last year. Everyone knew it was the strength of the team. That's why contenders feasted on the entire bullpen. No banana ball in Iowa. You're exactly right. It should bug you if indeed it were to take place there. What struck me was how intimate it did look. Even on TV. So a lot of times on TV, you depending on angles, camera angles, it can look different or be deceptive, but it looked tight, didn't it? It looked like a little bandbox. And as Lavelle reminded us, they've kind of built it up. They've completed because this isn't the field from the movie. This is a field they have concocted and they have built up and made better over a period of time. The earlier texter, this is Chuck from Minneapolis, got you mixed up with Bob Sansevier on KQ. Well, yeah, he had a huge run there at KQ, obviously. I've not talked to him in a very, very, very long time. And somebody else says, I'm being confused with Mark Curtis, the TV guy. You both had the big black mustache back in the day. Somebody's asking, might the mustache ever come back? I don't think I could grow one now because my alopecia has gotten worse. over the years. So I honestly do not think if I just didn't shave for a month that you could even tell that there would be the start of a stash. I just don't even think it's a possibility, quite frankly. Your Packers played last night, right?
0: They did.
1: No starters?
0: They stars for one series on offense and I think one series on defense.
1: You didn't even know they were playing Thursday. How is that possible?
0: I got it mixed up, but I figured it out a couple days beforehand. Mm. I have a little printout schedule here that I keep hidden so that no one takes it. And it says on the schedule August 13th through the 16th for the Steelers game. So it kind of left it up to mystery. So I just assumed it was on Saturday.
1: I see.
0: So, yeah, it was good. It was fine. I mean, they got killed and the backups looked terrible. But the third stringers and fourth stringers, that is. So it was fine. Love looked fine. Pass rush looked good. Kicker made three kicks, four kicks. So we'll call it a day there.
1: 507 guy, I'm 67 years old. I remember when the Sunday Tribune was purchased on the honor system at 50 cents a copy. And the sports page, I believe, was called The Peach. Yes, that was the guy who hired me, Arnie Robbins, brought the Peach sports edition back. It had gone way, it was from way, way back. And it was an attempt to sort of wake up those echoes. And I do remember that. That price from very much a long, long time ago. Born in 77, writes Rube Paul, used to deliver the Pioneer Press as a youngster with my father. He turned me on to talk radio back then and I've been listening as long as I can remember as a favor to him. You should tell the lawyers to go bleep themselves and do a Savvy Afternoon Gabbathon segment with Chad at the fair this year. Dr. Phil writes from St. Michael, my grandfather, father, brother, started going fishing in Canada in 1987. We would time the trips. We would catch a Thursday afternoon Twins game on the way up from Iowa. This meant Thursday and Friday stribs to leaf through on the long drive to camp. I absolutely remember your picks next to your articles. Memories. Did we see in the, there was, I think, a pregame presser at the Field of Dreams, in which, and I did not see it live, but it's been conveyed via the Star Tribune that it's maybe the closest that Joe Mauer has ever come to snapping at a question. And again, I use that term advisedly because it's Joe. So it's not snapping in the way you ordinarily, you know, think that to be accurate. It's by Joe Mauer standards. And I think the question was something, he was on a pregame panel of all-time greats. And I think Mike Schmidt was there. I can't remember who else was in that group. And the question was something like whether this was this event, you know, do you think it was too gimmicky? Was he worried about it was kind of a gimmick? And I guess Joe kind of shot back and said, there's nothing gimmicky about it. I don't think there's anything gimmicky about this at all.
2: It's frustrating.
1: Could that be the closest we've ever seen Joe to getting actually cranky? Because he almost never was when he played, or at least I shouldn't say he was not cranky. He didn't reveal any crankiness. He was very, always very good about that, very careful about that. Are there any old recordings of the Chad and Barrero show? Somewhere, I'm sure. There's got to be. There's somewhere in our archives, there's some Chad and Barrero opens or promos, not promos, but like intros to a new segment, not a new segment, but like coming back on the air. See if you can find any Chad and Barrero, what comes up under Chad and Barrero. They were very cheesy, but they were of the time. And the idea back then again is, okay, you got to do the kind of, it's kind of the promotional stuff. And one of them was, there was like a song attached to it. It was, the intro was sung by, I don't know, maybe the Ray Conniff Singers. I'm not sure. Did you find anything?
0: So I searched Chad and Barrero.
1: Yeah.
0: And so this is everything out of our whole system, and three things came up. So that's all we have left. Here's an, I don't even know how long this is. We're flying blind here. It's labeled Chad and Barrero Hour Opener.
1: There you go. Yeah.

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20: Why was it Chad and Barrero and not Chad and Dan or Hartman and Barrero? It's a good question. I don't even know if I can answer that. Maybe it was discussed at the time, but that'll have to be for the history books. When somebody writes the story of KFAN. Ben Gessling, kind enough to join us now via the Connecticut Water Systems Hotline, as he does every week. If you have questions, Vikings-related, National Football League-related, running-related, marathon-related, 64686, and you can indeed join the fun. I mentioned Ben on Monday's show, and I had repeated it with Lavel, who joined us earlier than usual today because he's at a big convention in Atlanta, Georgia, that I got a big kick out of a section of his Monday column in which he described trying to do kind of a back and forth, compare and contrast between two events right next door to one another, obviously, on Sunday, and that would be the Lynx game and the Savannah Bananas, right? And the key passage for me was Lavel telling us that he got his steps in between those two locations. And I'm thinking to myself, 80 steps, maybe 150 steps. He made it sound like he was walking from downtown Minneapolis to downtown St. Paul covering sporting events. It was Lavel at his finest.
21: Yes, that sounds about right. Yeah. I mean, that sounds like Lavel. It's not the longest walk in the world. I mean, I guess if you're going from the press box down and then you got to come back around, I mean, like, okay, it's maybe a quarter mile or something like that. It's not, you know, right next door. I guess it is. You've got to go always on the street. But yeah, that's I've covered greater distances on foot than that in my life, I would say.
20: Thinking that there's a good chance that you have indeed done so. Although it's all relative. So from Lavel's point of view, because I don't think he's a big stepper.
21: No.
20: I'm guessing for him, it was like, well, that felt pretty considerable, you know, going from point A to point B. Here's an interesting question in the relation to all the Dyersville talk that we've had, Field of Dreams talk we've had on the show throughout the day or throughout the afternoon for sure. Jonathan writes this for you. Ben, if Dyersville takes you back to the roots of baseball, what would be the destination place for track or cross country running? What would be the cathedral? What would be the hallowed location?
21: Well, probably Hayward Field in Oregon. That would be the, in the U.S., that'd be the place

0: is against the Ravens this week. As far as McCarthy goes, I would imagine we'll see quite a bit of him. It would seem like of the four quarterbacks on the roster, the two that can get the most out of this are J.J. McCarthy and Max Brosmer. I mean, yes. Kyler Murray will play and certainly could use the work with the first team, but I don't think they're going to judge that as being worth the risk of putting him out there for a long period of time. And then Carson Wentz, one of the things you hear them talk about a lot with him is he doesn't need a lot of prep work. So I would imagine he'll play, but I think the biggest benefit for these quarterbacks are for the younger guys that still just need seasoning. They just need more time in NFL games. I mean, J.J. McCarthy still, it's 10 regular season games, and even in the preseason, he's played a couple of quarters in that first one as a rookie, and then last year I think it was just the one stint at the beginning of that first game too. So those younger quarterbacks probably could use the seasoning more than the other two that have more experience. I would imagine that's how it goes. We'll see kind of what the breakdown of that is. I imagine we'll see them all, but I think the younger guys probably get more of the snaps tomorrow than the veterans do.
1: We could probably spend way too much time quibbling over the timing of the announcement by KOC on, you know, who is going to be the opening day starter, at least unless injuries somehow get in the way. But I'm wondering if you think there could be anything to the theory that even KOC might have moved up his timetable slightly because of concern that even if they're committed, clearly, to Kyler being the starter, that they weren't seeing him separate himself enough, often enough, in their perfect world. And so I can see logically any head coach saying, hey, look, we know he's going to be the guy, but it's clear to me it's not coming as maybe as seamlessly as I'd like. So I got to give him a month. I got to give him as many reps as he needs. I got to stop doing the splitting or the 60-40 thing, because we know he's going to be the guy. So I want to give him and us the best chance to figure out the best way to use him, and that means he's got to have the snaps. What do you think?
0: Yeah, I mean, the comment that Kevin O'Connell made this week about we've seen what can be in this offense, or what could be, I think is how he put it, with Kyler Murray, once he gets more familiarity, once he gets more time with this group of players and in this offense. He was acknowledging that you're only seeing snapshots of it right now, and some of that is because he hasn't had as much time. I mean, Kyler Murray brought this up, I think, during OTA, saying it's been unusual not to have as many reps when you're trying to learn an offense. And I think there's probably a little bit in that comment of, guys, we know that I'm probably going to be the starter, so let's get on with the business of helping me get ready to do that as well as I possibly can. But, yeah, I think when O'Connell had laid out a timeline for this, my sense is that that week heading into this game was always where he wanted to be. I mean, because you just want to get to the point where going into the joints, you know who your starter is going to be. You're not splitting reps. You're not trying to figure things out. And it just makes it easier when you're getting some work for the first team, because you don't want it to be a ton in this game, but you want to make sure that those reps are meaningful. So I think this was very much where they wanted to be. Yeah, he hadn't separated himself a ton, but I guess the way I looked at it is J.J. McCarthy's path to that job was going to be one where he was so unequivocally the best quarterback in that it wasn't going to be something where he got the job if it was 51-49 right, or something like that. He was going to have to be so clearly the better option that they didn't have a choice but to say, okay, yeah, you have demonstrated the changes that we want to see. You've demonstrated you're a different guy, and we're going to put you back out there. I think it was going to take that level of a burden of proof for him to get the job. And even if Kyler Murray hadn't necessarily made the convincing case to, you know, steer it completely his way, it was more of a, this is, I think, the default assumption is it goes to him unless J.J. has done something to change everybody's minds. And if that wasn't happening, you say, okay, well, let's go with what we have and let's use this time to the best of our ability to get Kyler Murray ready to play.
1: And you've kind of articulated why I think more and more it's unlikely that McCarthy is ever going to be the guy here. Because if you play this out logically, let's say if Kyler's great this year, you're obviously going to try to sign him, one would assume.
0: Yeah.
1: If Kyler is average, where, we kind of meandered, either got in the playoffs at the very end and didn't do anything or didn't even make the playoffs, but played the most of the season or all of the season, you're in that same boat, right, at the end where, we don't really want to commit to Kyler. We didn't see what we wanted. But do we really know anything new about McCarthy because he hasn't had a chance to play in actual games? We see him in practice. We get all that. But to me, that's the tricky, that's the sticky wicket here. It doesn't mean he can't end up thriving eventually someplace else, but I think it's more likely under this scenario that it might be someplace else.
0: Yeah, the hard part with him would be if, say, Kyler plays this year and then leaves.
1: Yes.
0: And McCarthy hasn't played. You would have to feel like he was so much better in practice time where you're not getting as much of it during the season that you would go back to him as a starter, or maybe it's you bring somebody else in and he beats that guy out in the competition. But I just think that whatever happens for him to get back to it, it will require him to convince so many people that, hey, this guy has figured it out.
1: Yes.
0: This guy is different in terms of decision making, in terms of accuracy, in terms of being able to throw the ball to all parts of the field, make all of the throws that they want in this offense on time, throw a catchable ball. I mean, all of that stuff. I think there is, the onus is on him to change the perceptions in the organization of where they think he's going to be. It doesn't mean that that can't happen, but it will require that kind of a move, I think, for him to get back to that spot, because otherwise you're basically kind of putting yourself out on the ledge that you were on last year. But the difference in a year is you were doing it with him in the contract year. So there's not enough time really to make a decision beyond this year. I mean, the fifth year option decision will come after this year. And if they say no to it, then you are heading into a contract year with him in 2027. So I think it will require him to have moved the needle so much that they're like, yes, we have seen everything we need to see. We're convinced. If it's just kind of this, well, he's still here and he's the best option we have, I don't think they're going to settle for that as, yes, we're putting all of our chips in here again. It will take something for him to demonstrate that he's the guy.
1: I agree. Ben Gessling covers the Vikings in the NFL for the Star Tribune, joins us every Friday. The only X factor would be, I guess, if, let's say, McCarthy plays, Kyler plays well, but he gets nicked up and he misses, let's say, two and a half games. And in that stretch, McCarthy comes in and he looks, you know, demonstrably better than a year ago. Even if you go back to the guy who would then still be allegedly the incumbent, maybe you have a little bit more material to say, okay, if we don't come back with Kyler, we saw some differences. We saw in games, in regular season games. To me, that's the only other way that might sort of mitigate what we are talking about. The running game. There's been so much conversation. We've talked a lot about it with you, without you, about, you know, the outside zone. And you mentioned, again, the head coach taking more responsibility for something that many of us have been talking about for years on the approach. But I'm wondering, in practices, you can at least see the quarterbacks, what they hit, what they miss. Is it harder in training camp to get a read on how this alleged new approach, new coaching, whatever, is manifesting itself in the running game?
0: I mean, it's a little less because you're not tackling people and not bringing guys to the ground.
1: Right.
0: So there's a little more that you have to project, but you do see where our holes opening up, how much of a push is the line getting. I mean, I think Wes Phillips made the comment the other day that one of the things they're hearing from defensive players is that it's been different, that there's more forcefulness, there's a little more physicality from that front than we saw last year. And just watching a lot of the drills, you do see more of that from, particularly, I think, the interior linemen. Just watching that group the other day, there is a little more physicality from those guys than we've seen in the past. And some of that is, you know, Blake Brandel being a fairly big center has that component to it. He's got a lot to figure out at the position, but they also have, I think, coached this group a little differently. There's a little more physicality that's being emphasized in everything they do, from drills to 11 on 11s. I think all of those things, that's where you see it in practices. And it'll be interesting to watch in the preseason how much of that you see, because I do think they're being coached on that every day. I think that's been something that gets emphasized a lot with these linemen, is we want to reestablish the line of scrimmage 2 or 3 yards down the field. It's not just about getting angles and being nimble. It's let's do those things, but also do it with some push and some ability to leave a mark on somebody that you they're going to remember it and that you're going to have a toll on those players over the course of a game. So you do see more of that, I think, in practices, and there's just more of an emphasis in the way that they're being coached on it. I think that's certainly worth watching when you're watching these games, is keep an eye on that offensive line. How much are they opening holes? How much knockback are they getting? Because if that's happening, it's a reflection of a lot of the things they focused on in training camp, and I think it's something they want to see play out in games and probably in these joint practices with the Ravens next week, too.
1: 763 guy wraps up with this. Appreciate Ben giving an honorable mention to the Drake Relays. What a great tradition for those of us in the Midwest. My buddies and I used to make a weekend of it. We get up early Saturday morning because my friend's house was on the marathon route, and we would sit out in lawn chairs drinking beer and cheering on the marathoners. One year we're at the stadium. Two of my friends just happened to be wearing track suits, and in between events, made a bet with the rest of us that they could hop over the fence and do a lap around the track without getting caught. They indeed made it, and it was glorious. The next year, they tried again, and this time one of them was working on a giant turkey leg, and they decided to do some practice baton tossing with the turkey leg while they were on the track. The following year, unfortunately, security was very much ramped up. There you go.
0: Well, I mean, kudos to them for getting on there. It doesn't shock me that you'd be able to do that. I can remember covering the Drake Relays once, and you do get a fair amount of ability to move around, and I can imagine if somebody wanted to get a little bit brazen with it, you could get yourself onto the track. The turkey leg move is aggressive, and, you know, you got to try it, I guess, and if they kick you out, you know, it's not the end of the world unless you spend the night in the clink, I suppose, but yeah, I mean, I can see where you would try that. We've had, I mean, in some track meets I go to now, they'll do this kind of anything but a baton relay thing. I've been in a meet where they, Lakeville North, they have you two guys passing a pole vault pole and, you know, both of you carrying it, and yeah, all sorts of different things happen that way. But the turkey leg idea, if we do an anything but a pole vault or anything but a baton relay next year, passing a turkey leg around just in honor of those guys, and maybe I'll bring that up to my high schoolers next year. They might look at me funny, but if they do, I will call it back to my KFAN appearance.
1: Excellent.
0: On August 14th, 2026.
1: Inspiration.
0: And it'll all make sense.
1: It'll all fit together. Beautiful. You're making the trip to New York, I assume?
0: I am. I was planning to fly earlier today, but David Levesque, the longtime star of the sports.
1: Yes.
0: Reporter's funeral and celebration of life was today. David was the editor that hired me 25 years ago back at the Minnesota Daily, and has been a good friend of mine, co-worker for a long time. So I've been at his funeral and celebration of life today, and then I'm going to pack a bag and head into New Jersey and get on with the business of covering preseason football. But yeah, I wanted to make sure I had some time to see his family and see some old co-workers and celebrate his life.
1: I'm glad you were able to do that. Safe travels to the greater New York, New Jersey area. We will chat next week. Thanks.
0: Sounds good. Thanks, Dan.
1: Ben Gessling, Star Tribune and StarTribune.com. Don't forget, our coverage of the Vikings preseason opener will begin at 10 o'clock sharp. Opening kickoff is scheduled for just past noon. And Justin Jefferson, the fan has learned, will be part of the radio TV broadcast. So look forward to that. And eventually, I think KOC is going to do his stint for a couple quarters, as he has done in previous preseason games, been outstanding television and or radio, depending on whether you're watching or listening. Top 5 at 5 will include,
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12: Okay, this is the one. 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
2: Just because we haven't been able to do an NFL scoreboard in months, and since February, really, since the Super Bowl, the first preseason games took place yesterday. A couple of divisions.
1: Well, that's technically not true. We did have the Hall of Fame game as well. But more than one where you can actually have a scoreboard. Yes, you're on the right track, obviously.
2: The two divisional games, the Lions took on the Bengals in Cincy. No Goff, no Gibbs, anything like that. Joe Burrow did play, you know, 5 for 6 with a 93 rate. And then Green Bay played the Steelers in Pittsburgh, one drive and done with Jordan Love and the Green Bay starters.
1: A-Rodge did not play at all, correct?
2: No A-Rodge at all.
1: Yeah.
2: Story of the day from Green Bay side is that it looks like the kicker is serviceable.
1: Okay. That's big.
2: We thought McManus was serviceable until he wasn't, so it doesn't really mean much, but he was 4 for 4. One of them didn't count because of a penalty on the Steelers.
1: What's the Micah update? Is there anything new on him?
2: The circled date for a return is week 6 against the Cowboys.
1: All right.
2: So that's best case is the latest. And then it looks like Josh Jacobs will come back to practice next week, hopefully, with a groin injury, if he's even allowed to play.
1: Get suspended. That's right. That's true.
2: Today, there's more NFL games. Broncos, Falcons, NFL Network will have Bucks, Jets at 6, and then a Dolphins, Commanders. So we're officially back, I think. Now, watching that Green Bay game, as soon as the second quarter hit, I remembered, oh yeah, this is preseason football. I'm already kind of disinterested because all of my viewing things that I wanted to see are already off the field and are done for the day. So still preseason football, but it's football nonetheless.
1: Well, I was looking up NFL suspension news because there was one major suspension in terms of time. I think it was a half a season. Yeah, it's James Pierce. Mm-hmm. Member of the Atlanta Falcons, 8-game suspension. 8-game suspension. This is related to, I believe, some significant felony charges in a dispute with his girlfriend, who is a WNBA player, if I'm not mistaken. So a significant punishment there. Remember, Pierce was a finalist for Defensive Rookie of the Year after a terrific 2025 season, I should say, with Atlanta. So I think there are a number of suspensions named, but I think that was the biggest one. Half a season, or effectively half a season. Pretty significant.
2: Your Timberwolves, they've announced that they will retire Kevin Garnett's number 21 when they play the Boston Celtics February 28th. Circle your calendars. Circle the date. February 28th against the Celtics. Finally, KG's number. Took him long enough.
17: Sorry, K-Fan.
1: Sure did. Well, it's interesting. Very early in the show, I got a text from an individual wondering whether this was too commemorative print-like, that it almost felt like he didn't know how to celebrate it because we picked Boston. Of course, you know, Garnett went on to Boston and got his title there. I think you have to view this as making up for lost time, right? I mean, the schism between the organization, really between the owner and KG, was considerable. And for hardcore Wolves fans from the Garnett days, there's always been kind of a, an absence. Because, I mean, you could say, well, can I celebrate the guy the same way, even though he was great here, because he won the title someplace else, and that's all he does is remind me of that. I think you got to try to think more philosophically than that. And get back to a place where you're just trying to give proper homage, bring him back into the nest where he is a willing participant once again in this team and what it's supposed to represent and this franchise and the way it's supposed to have changed. So I think Garnett's one of those guys that almost no matter what he went on to do, for hardcore Wolves fans who grew up with him, he's always going to have this revered place, a special place. And so I expect, I'm not surprised they're milking it there's a number of other events. And I think, again, it's an effort to make up for lost time because it was so uncomfortable. It was an open festering wound that your best player felt disenfranchised, that he wasn't a part of this franchise. And so I'm fine, I think, with the Wolves trying to sort of, to a certain extent, make up for lost time. And I expect that night is going to be massive. I really do.
2: I was just looking up all of the retired players through the core four of the Vikings Twins. I mean, Tarkington, Maurer, Oliva, but because it felt like a big one that we were all waiting on. And just on the list, Wild fans, number one, made the list as well. I don't know if you're in it or out on that. Twins, they played at the Field of Dreams yesterday in Dyersville, Iowa. The surroundings were fun. There was memeable moments through the game, including this.
17: To Iowa, it begins with the Polad family, a longtime and beloved Twins ownership group.
1: Still the best right there.
2: So good. But the baseball, not go so well. 7-1 losers in the cornfields.
1: Yeah, they are fading a little bit. We'll see how quickly they come out of it. It's hard to get buried, as we talked about with Lavelle. I think he cited the offense, and he's right. But baseball being the game it is, I felt for weeks that the notion that the offense could continue to be as productive as it had been logically didn't make a lot of sense with some of the people that were thrown out there. And to a certain extent, I think we're seeing baseball being cruel in that way. The offense is probably going to, coming back to a place that it was more logical that it was going to be. So we'll see whether everything they can hang in elsewhere. They can get the hitting going a little more effectively. Obviously, the center fielder is back for how long, we don't know. I think he had a double yesterday, if I'm not mistaken. In any case, it's a dangerous period because you can keep saying, well, you can't really get knocked out of this thing. You can if you go into enough of a prolonged slump. So they pretty much, I think it's 8 of the last 12 that this team has lost, including a not particularly distinguished performance in the cornfields yesterday.
2: Last but not least, I should have mentioned it in the NFL scoreboard, but I'll give it its own topic now. Your Minnesota Vikings back in action tomorrow. You'll hear it right here on The Fan. Pre-game starting at 10 a.m. with the boom at noon. Vikings, Giants, and also the simulcast will include Justin Jefferson in the third quarter, which we love. We love when KOC comes on. Yes. We love when Justin Jefferson comes on. Just hearing any bit of communication during the game is always cool. So Vikings finally back tomorrow in East Rutherford, New Jersey.
1: You did not even toss a morsel to Fallness, did you? I mean, you mentioned the Wild, but usually you give him something to chew on, or do you think he's just kind of given up on us, or it doesn't matter?
2: I mean, it's more. This is just the deadest of dead times.
1: I know you guys talked about the Athletic poll of Wild fans, which we might get into later in the show. I don't know, but again, that's really not news, right? Mm-hmm. That's interesting stuff to chew on. What the fans are thinking about, various decisions that were made. But you're right, it's the deadest of dead periods, and we're all, I guess, all kind of waiting for the Quinnesota news, right? That's the allegedly we're assuming that's far more likely to happen, I think, before the season begins than a Larkin deal, don't you?
2: I agree. Yeah, I think that's hopefully going to happen first.
1: Yeah.
2: But we'll see what happens. But yeah, it's right now it's a situation of get to the Quinnesota deal, make the Larkin trade, or get back to me when I start seeing Kaprizov put on some skates at Tria, which I'm excited for, but we're still a little ways off.
1: At least if he'd go north-south instead of east-west. This has become the cliche, hasn't it? All off-season, it's all about north-south rather than east and west.
2: Well, and the perfect thing is that survey you mentioned, one question is, who should play center with Kirill? And one question is, who should play wing with Kirill?
1: Yeah, that's true.
2: Great spot to be in.
1: All right, I'll get to a couple of texts. We're going to hit a bit of A section when we come back. A story I've been sitting on for a while that I think is fascinating and rather, for me, eye-opening that I want to discuss. 64686 is the Bradshaw and Bryant KFAN text line. The Friday Football Beast goes A section next.
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19: Slight chance of thunderstorms tonight, otherwise overcast skies. Lows dip down to about 65. Winds out of the southeast, 8 to 15 miles per hour. Cloudy skies expected again tomorrow. Slight chance of thunderstorms. Daytime highs approaching 80. Chance of thunderstorms tomorrow night. Lows dip down to about 67. Cloudy. From the Weatherology Weather Center, I'm meteorologist Paul Trombley. 99.3 The Fan, Winona. Currently, it's 81 degrees.
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4: To me, that I just don't think I'm all that interested, but I know for some people it's riveting. Have you ever watched Dr. Pimple Popper?
5: Sometimes it comes up on like my algorithms.
4: Yes.
5: And I don't seek it out, but when I see it, I can't help but stick around. Because there is something about this person's got a big lump on their shoulder.
4: Right.
5: And then you see it and it's gone. And you go, oh, that was
4: kind
5: nice.
4: Of a feel good story.
5: But then the process of
4: the process,
5: it done,
4: I can't, yeah, because they show it. Yeah. That's the whole point, right?
5: Oh, yeah.
4: That's the point of it. 808 guy. I'm located on the southern part of the Big Island of Hawaii. Layla is not a Category 1 yet, but projected to reach Cat 1 tonight. 14 to 20 inches of rain expected over the next 48 hours, depending on elevation. Skol and Aloha. Now, that sounds like 808 guy now lives on the Big Island, which always interests me. The people who move permanently from, let's say, the Midwest to the Hawaiian Islands. So I hope he is safe. Hope things go well there. And I very much appreciate the update. Any more Hawaiian Island updates in the wake of that rather sobering news about potentially a hurricane heading directly into near, I guess I should say, the Big Island, and then maybe a little bit of Maui getting hit eventually, too. 64686, the Bradshaw and Bryant KFAN text line. I've been sitting on a story for a while, and it's going to take a little time to build on it and develop it. I think it'll be worth it for those interested in our departures into the A section. It's written by a reporter, writer, who I've quoted many times before. He writes these days, I think, pretty regularly for The Atlantic. I think he's a staff writer for Atlantic.com. His name is Michael Powell. I view Michael Powell as the kind of writer I respect right now who, it's clearly a left-of-center publication across the board, but he is part of the army of writers that I respect in that he follows the story, regardless of where it goes, not afraid to ask questions that maybe some progressives at the very least would not want to have asked at all, or they'll pretend that these questions don't even really exist. He finds stories to sort of, I think, sometimes question that status quo in that community. And by the way, he is just as capable of savaging right side of the aisle as well. That's why I respect him. In this case, he's in the latest edition of The Atlantic. I think the headline is "The Cities That Said Yes to Drugs." Well, what the hell does that mean? Because it's kind of a provocative headline. Let me read you a few sections of this thing, skim over some of it to sort of give an overview of, I think, what I found to be a very enlightening story and a bit sobering as well. He writes, "Late last year, I walked roughly a mile from downtown Seattle to the working class neighborhood of Little Saigon and came upon a montage of human despair. An open-air drug market stretched along the intersection of 12th and Jackson, about 250 people, many smoking fentanyl or bent over in the thrall of the drug, tilting as if mid-fall. Three women lay passed out on the sidewalk, their chests slowly rising and falling, while fellow addicts stepped over them and dealers made sales. Young boys, school bags on their backs, stood on a far corner and watched. I walked around the block to the Hoa Mai Playground, named for a Vietnamese flower that signifies rebirth. City workers had installed gates to keep drug users away, but at 4 p.m. on a Wednesday, I counted 27 people smoking drugs and nodding off, no children in sight. Half a mile to the south, in the Beacon Hill neighborhood, I visited a 10-acre park named after the Filipino nationalist Jose Rizal. It has a playground and the remnants of an apple orchard, and at night you can peer downtown and see the city lights. As I arrived, a drug user squatted next to a child's slide and relieved himself. Others had set up tents and colonized the park pavilion, where they heated fentanyl on tinfoil and inhaled the fumes with glass pipes. A few went old school and rejected it. I should say, and injected it. Opposite of rejecting it. Across the street, I spoke with Angelina Monsuger, as she waited at a bus stop. When she was a kid, she told me she and her father ate candied apples in the park, watched 4th of July fireworks. A few weeks earlier, she and her 6-year-old daughter had gotten on the bus and seen a man smoking fentanyl on board. "Are you serious?" she'd shouted at him. "My daughter has asthma." I asked if she'd call the police. She smiled at my naivete. All the city does is send out teams who hand out aluminum foil and fentanyl pipes. He notes with this setup that Seattle is one of the wealthiest and best educated cities in the world. It can afford to try various strategies to address its drug epidemic. Yet many of the city's leaders, apparently supported by voters, view enforcing bans on the open sale and use of narcotics and forcing addicts off the streets and into treatment as akin to an act of state repression. He notes that Seattle is like a striking number of other liberal American cities that has embraced a radical form of what's called harm reduction, more a philosophy about treating addiction than a scientific approach to it. Harm reduction philosophy is police and outreach workers should, quote, meet the addicted where they are. New York State Department of Health describes it as a social movement committed to building leadership among drug users. He gives a long background into the history of harm reduction, born 50 years ago, as he says, of an admirable humanitarian impulse. Most basic ideas, such as providing clean needles to users, deservedly draw broad support. There's a debate to be had, though, about whether this approach has saved lives or added to the carnage of America's terrible drug epidemic. He lays out some stats that indicates that it hasn't been all that successful at all, including from 2016 to 25, 7,089 people died of overdoses in King County alone, which includes Seattle. That's seven times the number of homicides in that particular period. He notes that a guy named Keith Humphreys, a Stanford psychiatry and behavioral sciences professor, former advisor to President Obama, supports needle exchanges and opposes the widespread jailing of users. But when he argues that drug policy must take into account the impact on communities, he told me some critics dismiss him as a reactionary. Their arguments, he said, sound a lot more like gun rights and vaccine refusal. It's no longer about the whole population. It's about the subset who use drugs. In the piece, it is noted, and we've talked about this previously with some of the help of other writers, Michael Powell points out that San Francisco, Philadelphia, there have been some, you know, historically liberal places in which there's been an effort to rein in the excesses and damage done across the board of harm reduction policies. But it still has a pretty, I guess you could say, fairly significant hold as well. He talks about Canada, Vancouver in particular, has spawned dozens. Vancouver's model has spawned dozens of injection sites across Canada. By 2020, the rights of addicts in the province had edged toward the fantastical. Listen carefully to this. In 2023, the province decriminalized small amounts of certain hard drugs. One hospital instructed nurses not to confiscate fentanyl or meth from patients and not to restrict suspected dealers from visiting patients. When British Columbia banned illicit drug use within 50 feet of a public park, playground, or swimming pool, the provincial Supreme Court blocked the law, ruling that it could cause irreparable harm to drug users. Harm reductionists had the force of a bulldozer, is the way one professor who studies addiction at Simon Fraser University put it. Michael Powell notes that some addicts learn to game the system by obtaining daily allotments of hydromorphone pills. 15 or more a day was typical, and then selling them to dealers in exchange for stronger fentanyl concoctions. Dealers could then sell the original pills on the corner as well. Consequences predictable. Over the course of two decades, many thousands of drug users poured into the downtown east side and other Canadian neighborhoods in search of narcotics. Overdoses spiked. 2014, British Columbia recorded 369 overdose deaths. In 2023, that figure peaked at more than 2,500. He makes a stop also through a park in Toronto to a fence with hundreds of purple ribbons tied to it. Each ribbon represents a resident who had died of an overdose. And he writes that he was unavoidably moved. Then, as I read a leaflet, I realized that the memorial was the work of the Harm Reduction Advocacy Collective, described as a liberation movement of people who use drugs, along with public health professionals and academics who, quote, stand up for the rights of drug users. It's one of a number of similar groups in Canada, such as the Substance Use Health Network, which condemns anti-euphoria prohibitionist principles such as the idea that illicit drugs are inherently bad. The good news is British Columbia is starting to rethink its runaway experiment with some changes in 2025, requiring addicts to use the Safer Supply Program to consume their prescribed narcotics in front of a pharmacist. And earlier this year, the drug decriminalization program also expired. Progressive activists and journalists tend to talk about forced treatment as a conservative-driven return to a carceral state, but considerable data shows that addicts who enter mandated treatment are as likely to avoid drug use and rearrest as the relatively small number who seek treatment voluntarily. Now, he also comes back here to the United States, Burlington, Vermont, sits on Lake Champlain, the mountains rising on the far shore, a beautiful city, but its drug scene is not covert, spreading over downtown in several neighborhoods. Users pitch tents in churchyards and parks and along the waterfront. He sat in City Hall Park last September, counted at least 70 users and dealers, many looking hyperkinetic in the way of the strung out. He walked through an alley next to City Hall, where a few weeks earlier a group of young people had allegedly beaten a man to death in an argument over drugs. He gives some statistics on how in 2024 the city of almost 45,000 recorded 585 drug overdoses, 28 of which is fatal, and that is more than twice the rate of fatal overdoses per capita in New York City the same year. This is a city that also had said yes to drugs. He quotes Beth Seitler, who walked him around her working-class neighborhood in the Old North End. Burlington's progressive political culture and tradition of caring for the poor, well-established. Bernie Sanders served four terms as mayor in the 60s. Seitler describes herself as a liberal who runs a mental health Center said she has fished needles out of her flower boxes and seen people overdosing in cars and cemeteries. She carries naloxone. Is I pronouncing that right? N-A-L-O-X-O-N-E, which is a medication that many of you know can reverse an opioid overdose. When she walks her dog, one morning she saw a young woman on the grass near her porch wearing underwear, a bra, and sandals. There was this beautiful woman, absolutely beautiful, sitting there trying to find a vein and inject. I told her, sweetie, you got to move along. Many people in Burlington offer similar stories. A block from City Hall Park, the King Street Center provides tutoring and recreation programs for families living in poverty. Staff members arrived early to sweep up needles outside the building. And when drug dealers began playing dice out front last summer, Shabnam Nolan, the executive director of the center, called the police, who eventually chased the dealers away. Here's the key quote. We've tried to sound the alarm, and yet people are not taking us seriously enough about what's happening. Why does a drug user's right to dignity overtake a child's right to come to our center without seeing blood and needles? It's as if we are frozen with fear that someone might see us as uncompassionate. I think it's the key sentence in the entire piece. And it's philosophically, I think, the key to this whole story. It's all about, to me, proportion and a sense of proportion. And even if you are compassionate and don't believe that we can put away everybody who uses drugs, the notion that in so many cities, mechanisms have been put in place that do a lot more to protect the right to dignity of drug users than they do to protect the rights of the larger population, including children, to just exist and to live in a relatively safe and peaceful environment that does not include seeing exactly what they have to see. He quotes in the piece a number of progressives who continue to push back on him. He tries to fight, I think, the good fight to raise, you could say, legitimate questions about the balance being out of whack here, that even with good intentions on the front end, the statistics don't even indicate that this is making drug abusers safer, and that as you use this approach and double down on this approach and hammer any lefty as being some sort of right-wing crackpot, if they raise questions about the effectiveness of this approach and the cost emotionally and otherwise of this approach is in terms of how it affects other individuals, including children, that's where I think the conventional wisdom needs to be continually challenged. 170, the business community in Burlington has attempted to push back. You know how that goes. Well, they're conservative. Yeah, the businesses. Yeah, all they care about is making money. Why should they? They're not compassionate enough to understand exactly what's going on here. But they nevertheless push back. Merchants feeling abandoned. The owner of something called the Outdoor Gear Exchange reported that in 2024, the business lost an estimated $500,000 to shoplifting as addicts stole to support their habit. The owner of another place called Homeport, a 40-year-old home furnishings store downtown, said he lost $100,000 to shoplifting in 2024, forced to hire a security guard. Drug users defecate in the doorways of businesses. So those owners joined about 170 other business owners and restaurateurs. They write an open letter to the mayor warning that the city was in crisis. Tone reasonable. They sought treatment for addicts, not incarceration. But a broad coalition of the political left in Burlington, unions, harm reduction groups, pro-Palestine and trans rights activist groups, and the local chapter of the Democratic Socialists of America countered with their own letter, in which they denounced the business owners, demanded that they open bathrooms and shelter doorways to addicts. to call for more police to help address the city's drug problem, the group wrote, would further harm our most vulnerable community members. Overdose deaths have dropped in Vermont last year to 170, a 37% decrease from the peak in 2022, but still well above the 78 deaths reported in 2010. Back out west, Seattle. They seem primed for a change. They elected a moderate and independent-minded Republican as city attorney. Sarah Nelson, a Democrat who had advertised her willingness to challenge the harm reduction consensus. They passed some laws. They tried to toughen some things up. But I believe at least one of them has since been voted out of office. Both, in fact, were voted out of office in elections last November. Replacements had concerns over the use of surveillance cameras and opposed laws that barred repeat public drug users from certain areas in the city. He asked Sandeep Kaushik, a Democratic political consultant who's lived in Seattle for decades, if he could explain the persistent attraction of radical harm reduction policies in his city. Kaushik described himself as an unreconstructed Obama Democrat, which he noted codes me as a conservative in some circles here in Seattle. He told me that local leaders really believe the city should be on the leading edge of translating progressive ideas into policy. There's also a curious disconnect between the policies that political leaders put in place and the desire of voters as well. Seattle residents list crime and illegal drug use as among their greatest concerns, and a Seattle Times survey 3 years ago found that 60% of respondents wanted police to arrest those who use drugs in public places as well. A new mayor elected last year, Katie Wilson, a self-described Democratic socialist with no experience in elected office. While she has signaled an openness to pulling back some harm reduction policies, however, she has also received a lot of pushback from many of even her own constituents. Since she took office,

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15: Said yes to drugs, kind of a history of the harm reduction philosophy, a pretty good effort to shatter some of the illusions that are at center of it, both with anecdotes and facts, statistics. And that's what I love. It's a combination of both by Michael Powell. And I think it's his attempt to, in quote-unquote progressive cities, to challenge, to push back a bit. And maybe even to make it easier for certain lefties who have been afraid, certain jets who've been afraid to speak up on this because they'll be viewed as crackpot conservatives if they do it, to say it's okay given the price that's being paid in a number of places. Some of the anecdotes were depressing. Others were infuriating, as far as I'm concerned, about some of the rules about if you have patients in a hospital, let the dealers continue to come in and sell. It's almost a satire. But I think it's performative. I think it's another example of the sort of performative politics we have going on here. Rube Paul writes, sometimes I wish I had an ox to be gored between the special needs liberals and an extremely powerful gun lobby that stokes fear of the inner city to boost gun sales. Where's the common sense political movement? I'm waiting. Well, not sure that you can wait. I'm not sure. You'd like to think that some of the reversals in a few cities, as I said, including San Francisco and Philadelphia, might carry. Those stories might spread. And the X factor is, but what you can't account for is voters. We talked about this regarding even, you know, the Minneapolis City Council. There are a lot of lefties who are bothered by the city council approach in Minneapolis, but the voters speak. So to a certain extent, you could say the individuals who are in the city council, in several cases, they ran on the approach that they are using. So as long as the votes keep coming in, you say, well, then maybe people are getting exactly what they want, and then we shouldn't be surprised that we have some of the outcomes that we have seen as well. 64686, Bradshaw and Bryant, KFAN, text line. Harm to drug users, but not no worry about innocent kids makes my blood boil. It should. Because there has to be a better accommodation, I would say. Smarter accommodation. When in many of these cities, according to this piece, the facts don't even indicate that this other allegedly more humane approach actually helps more individuals get to a better place who are dealing with drug addiction. And many of the people quoted are not saying we want to put everybody in prison. But they are saying we got to open our eyes and see the larger ramifications to what this approach does. I'll go back to that the key quote from the individual who runs the King Street Center in Burlington. The place that provides is there to provide tutoring and recreation programs for families living in poverty. When does a drug user's right to dignity supersede children's rights to come to our center without seeing blood and needles? What's the cost of that? Again, if we want to be humane, what is the ongoing cost? What is that doing to the brains and the emotions of the kids who are attempting to take advantage of what that particular center is and how it's supposed to operate and what it's supposed to be doing? If you're simply patting yourself on the back that we're giving drug users a greater sense of dignity, you can't leave out the rest of it. At what cost you are taking this approach? And if you're the end of the story, if you're shutting down stuff because you've given up trying to figure out what to do because you want this humane approach with the drug users. So you've got playgrounds and places that were intended for common use. Well, what are we going to do? Well, we just got to shut them down. Not being used for the right things. What kind of message does that send? You're supposed to feel good about that in your community? It's rather sad. And somebody had texted earlier, well, it sounds like you're surprised by this or you didn't know about this. No, we know about it. We've talked about it several times before. But it does still need to be discussed and I think and called out, in especially when a story is done as effectively as this one is, in hopes that people at least think about it. Certainly needs to be, at the very least, thrown into the mix. One could say that shouldn't go away. And the last time we discussed this, I think it was about somebody had spent some time in San Francisco and noticed a number of changes they concluded in a better direction, because it's almost like San Francisco has already been there, where some of these other cities are stubbornly clinging to, including Seattle, this romantic notion of what we pride ourselves on is being even more progressive, just so we can say we are, and so we can protect those individuals without any presumed concern about the cost that is involved in it. So there should be more discussion about this. And this story, by the way, has resonated in several of those communities. I've seen several stories out of Burlington publications, Burlington, Vermont, raising some of the, in fact, doing some fact checking and finding out that his information on the fact side of it is pretty accurate. There's some discussion out west as well. It's the kind of story that has seemingly resonated. Whether it leads to any policy changes, then you're back to, well, who's getting voted in and who's not? You have to decide how much of a priority it might be to you. We'll get to a couple more texts, and then including one from Dr. Phil out of St. Michael, and then maybe some more toy department talk. It's always safer there. Maybe a little bit more previewing Vikings preseason opener. Some of the analysis we got from Ben Gessling on what we might expect earlier in the program. And maybe another look back at where we started. Some interesting quotes over the years from one Patrick Peterson on our new quarterback, Kyler Murray. All of that live and local between 6 and 6:30 on this Friday Football Beast edition of The Fan.
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15: Wait for a replay decision on a challenge call be adjudicated in the Little League World Series. I get it. The games are on TV, so that makes it bigger. But I'm enough of a romantic in that case to say it's Little League, man. Umps made the call. Move along. But that's the world we live in, and you love it because you live for replay at any level.
33: You know why.
15: You want to get it right.
33: You got to get it right.
15: You got to get it right, even when you're 12 years old, right?
33: I mean, they're going to remember this Mountain Region Championship for the rest of their lives, Dan. Well, so you got to get it right.
15: Well, right now, I think Nevada's more likely to remember it than Montana because Nevada's dominating 9-2 in the top half of the sixth inning.
33: My home state's going to represent the Midwest. Iowa knocked off Wisconsin today.
15: Now, Wisconsin knocked us off in that dramatic down to their last out. We're up two runs. They score three and win it. And then, as you say, I think Iowa had a dramatic late comeback against Wisconsin. The shoe was on the other foot. Mm-hmm. Yeah. Outstanding work. I think Nevada just wrapped it up. Montana's done 9-2. Thank God they got the replay right then. That was going to be the difference. Let me get to a couple of texters. This is from 320 guys, a person in recovery. I've seen both benefits and the cost of harm reduction. I received free needles for years in Minneapolis. Did it keep me alive long enough to seek treatment? Maybe. Was the cost too much for the rest of society? Absolutely. 2.5 years sober, off meth as of today. Recovery is possible. Congratulations to 320 guy. I hope to God he's able to continue to fight that good fight because it ain't easy. And I think that can be stated humanely and compassionately, even as we question some of these methods, the larger ramifications of some of the methods. Dan, does everything have to be extreme right or left? What happened to somewhere in the middle? Common sense. Good story. It's just so unreal these days. I work as VA homeless program manager whose program uses harm reduction and housing first models. I admit I've been conflicted over the past 4 years regarding these models. On the one hand, it can save dollars by preventing inpatient stay / ER visits and promote dignity. But I have also seen the disruption to other tenants and apartment properties with minimal recovery and my concern about enabling addictive behaviors. Research, he writes, is mixed. I appreciate, again, the nuance. We can have these discussions and even disagreements on it, but I respect people who don't immediately get defensive and say, well, why can't you be more compassionate? I don't think there's anything dogmatic in what VA homeless program manager guy is saying. He's saying these are tough calls, but there are ramifications that should be indeed discussed across the board. Matt writes, a point to hit home to me was when you mentioned there were more drug overdoses and homicides. That alone should force the Moms Demand Bunch to change gears and fight drug abuse. But alas, that's from Matt. Dr. Phil, St. Michael is back, a great Onion headline at receiving treatment for addiction in hospital, allowed to buy drugs from their drug dealer while in the ICU. That almost does sound Onion-like. You're right. When I had to read it twice. But as I said, the writer is accurate. He is an individual who does not project. He reports. And generally speaking, in his case, I think because of his track record, and because I don't think anybody has even questioned his reporting on this story, I think we can find it pretty much or very much believable. Bottom line, powerful drugs hijack the brain or repeatedly see them choose their high over their families or children. Natural high of hugging your child or mom become pale and non-existent compared to the drug high. Harm reduction mostly means giving up on the individual, the family, and the community. That's from 952 guy. That's part of the debate that is ongoing. But I think we do not spend enough time focusing on, okay, we can make a cogent argument for this, this, and this in terms of harm reduction. But if you leave out the ramifications in various communities of this approach and the impact it has on those individuals, you're not doing your job. You are only focusing on the one part of the story you care to focus on. And to me, that's the fatal flaw. That's the mistake. And that's, to me, where politicians, I don't even think it should matter left or right, should be able to raise those particular issues without necessarily being immediately, I should say, beaten down to a certain extent. All right, let's finish this segment trying to get to the safety of the toy department as it plays out starting at noon tomorrow, 10 o'clock pregame show on the Fan. In fact, let's go backwards. Fan and the Man in the Air will follow us. And then it's the 2026 world premiere of the highly decorated, off-time, multi-time awarded fantasy football show from Paul Charchian with a new name, correct?
33: Yeah, Fantasy Football World. I'm sure you're going to get this text, so I'll just say it. They had one episode last Saturday.
15: Oh, I apologize. This is not the first.
33: But I mean, it's still, you know, we're in the early stages of Fantasy Football World.
15: Yes.
33: So, yeah, we got to get it in since there's a game tomorrow, so it'll be at 7.
15: It's 7 tonight because we got the early pregame show. Ordinarily, it would be on Saturday.
33: Correct.
15: But that's not the case this week for that reason, but we still wanted to put on the 100,000-watt flamethrower, which we are doing after Fan on the Man on the Air tonight. So our pregame show leading into Vikings-Giants will begin at 10 a.m. on Saturday. And again, it's preseason football, but the head coach is sounding as if he intends to play more main guys at least a little compared to what he has tended to do. Does that mean everybody's going to play? Probably not. But it might mean you get a greater number of players than we are accustomed to. And we have a pledge that we are going to see both the starter and the number two quarterback. We don't expect Kyler to be out there for very long, but might be out there some. I don't know if we're going to see Jefferson at all. We might see the new phenom sixth-round running back that everybody's kind of intrigued with because he's got some speed. That's a good curiosity factor. And frankly, McCarthy. You can argue, well, again, because of maybe whatever the Giants' approach is going to be, and I don't know what it is, that it can be deceptive, even if McCarthy plays well. McCarthy just needs to play well, no matter who's out there. He needs to get in a lot of good minutes, right? As many good possessions as he can. Anything that can kind of change his momentum. Not necessarily to start at the beginning of the season. I think that decision has already been made. But for his own future, whether it's here or someplace else down the road, I think that is very important. And early in the show, very early in today's program, I mentioned that I found some quotes from Patrick Peterson. Recent quotes and some older ones. And if you go back far enough, actually, I think 2022 or 23, he had some very harsh things. This was after he was teammates with Kyler. I think they overlapped for 1 year in Arizona. And back then, for whatever reason, he was tough on Kyler. Kyler Murray don't care about nobody but Kyler Murray. And then when he was asked to explain, well, what are you doing? Why are you messing with him? He said, what I meant by my comment was when you're a franchise quarterback, you have to carry yourself a certain way. So if you're having bad body language, pouting, moping in the sideline, what type of energy do you think feeds off to your teammates? He doubled down on that, too. Said, I got nothing against him. I'm just trying to give him good advice that he hangs his head too much. Argues with the coach, unhappy with the offensive philosophy. Now, that's not a unanimous opinion on Kyler, but there is a strain of criticism that is all related to exactly what Patrick Peterson articulated. Now, more recently, like within just the last couple of weeks, Peterson said this about Kyler in Minnesota. Former Vikings cornerback, obviously, former weekly regular on the bumper-to-bumper program. I don't think this is Kyler's last chance. This might be his last best chance. As far as with the team he has around him, most teams that are quarterback needy are bad teams for the most part. And he's basically saying, well, here, you got a team that's, you could argue, pretty ready-made. You know, kind of a great opportunity for him. And it is a great opportunity for him. That's undeniable. And it's pretty simple. If he plays well, all of these naysaying comments will very quickly be mocked, ridiculed, and forgotten. If he struggles, then you will hear more of this come up as well. That's sort of the situation that we now find ourselves in. And I think it's, what's the word for it? It's daunting because if you're a Vikings fan, you wanted to be past this, projecting again. You wanted it to be, we drafted a QB, he's on the track, we're going with him, and we don't have to worry about, well, was Patrick Peterson right or was he too harsh? What do we think? It could go either way. That's what you want to get past, but that's the reality of the circumstance that the Minnesota Vikings find themselves in because it didn't work the way it was supposed to last year with the incumbent, J.J. McCarthy. Let's get one more pause in. We'll wrap up and give you some other details from earlier in a very busy, controversial edition of the program and then prepare for Fan on Demand on the air.
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4: Slight chance of thunderstorms
5: tonight.
4: Otherwise, overcast skies. Lows dip down to about 65. Winds out of the southeast, 8 to 15 miles per hour. Cloudy skies expected again tomorrow. Slight chance of thunderstorms. Daytime highs approaching 80. Chance of thunderstorms tomorrow night. Lows dip down to about 67. Cloudy. From the Weatherology Weather Center, I'm meteorologist Paul Trombley. On 99.3 The Fan, Winona. 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
15: On that story via the Atlantic. Started with Patrick Peterson. No apparent love lost between him and Kyler Murray. I don't know if it's been updated lately. And we finished a little bit earlier with that, too. Am I forgetting anything that we got into? I think those are the main
0: Lavelle, Gessling,
15: subjects. Yeah.
0: Field of Dreams, yeah. Peterson, so Chad Barrero opens.
15: Now, yeah, we did have some fun with the old Chad and Barrero opens. You played a couple of those, actually three of them. Play one of those again. Play any of the play of your favorite. Doesn't really matter.
0: I think this one's the best
15: one. Okay.
1: 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K-F-A-N. With Chad and Barrero.
15: Wait for it. That's the best part. How good is that? And that's, again, that's generic, right? So we can play that. That's not from a real song. So that's the beauty of it. You don't have to worry about eliminating it for the podcast.
0: How long does this go? Would you just keep this underneath?
15: I think for the entire segment, we just let it go. No, I don't think it was that long. Mm. It got faded, I think, pretty quickly. How long does it go there?
0: I don't know. doesn't say.
15: I'm surprised that it never has been deleted. So many of our things got deleted because they had end dates on them. Why that never got deleted is a mystery, right?
0: Is this it? Oh.
15: That's the end. There it is.
0: Yeah.
15: That's not bad at all. Are you with me on Sunday?
0: Yes.
15: So we'll probably review the Vikings preseason opener. Your game is already in the books because you played last night. Bears, I think, are tomorrow day or night. I'm not sure which. No update on whether they're going to Hammond, but they did confirm we ain't going to be called the Hammond or Indiana Bears. That was one of the media reports. They're going to change the name of the team, which made that would have been insanity. I don't think it's crazy to think they might move to Indiana, but they ain't going to be the Indiana Bears. They'll continue to be the Chicago Bears. That part is for certain. And then I think their starting quarterback is not expected to play a down. In their opener. I don't even know who they're playing. I think it's Tyson Bagent is the quarterback who's expected to start. The Bears have major injuries already. The safety they got, Kobe Bryant, he's already out for the season, basically. They've got another safety who's... They have two or three significant injuries, and so far, the Vikings have been playing with house money, right? Because knock on wood, in terms of practice time... They're one of the few teams that hasn't suffered significant injury just in practice, let alone, we haven't even gotten any games yet. You got to practice, right? Even though football is a violent game. And so far, we have, I don't think we've had one significant injury.
0: And the Lions are getting crushed.
15: That's right.
0: Bears are getting crushed.
15: How about your club?
0: We're doing okay. There's some nagging things, but I mean, besides the obvious Micah. But there's some nagging things, but we should be relatively okay. Mm.
15: Very, very true.
0: See if Josh Jacobs even plays.
15: Yeah.
0: But.
15: Dan, I know you have to try to stir the pot to keep ears listening, but please note nine's atrocious 51.7 accuracy 2025. People, ones of yous, want to believe in that guy as starting NFL quarterback, but he spent his college career handing the ball off as a game manager. I 612 guy, I don't disagree with you. I'm not, but how am I stirring the pot? I'm stirring the pot just to ask questions about just because. McCarthy was not professional level last year doesn't necessarily mean Kyler Murray is going to be great, right? His advantage is he's not JJ. That's what we've said. So Kyler should be starting. The issue is whether you're going to get what you want out of him on another level. We will have to indeed see. Another late entry, Hendo in Minneapolis. No, I did like it. The Sultan of Snark, the afternoon aardvark. With a cartoon aardvark with the Sultan's turban on its head and the KFAN 100.3 logo under, black t-shirt. Are you kidding me? Might have to wait for 2027, Hendo, but I like the way you think. And who knows? Maybe even a late entry somewhere down the road. It's hard to say. Thanks for watching. Thank you for listening. Fan on a Man in the Air and then Church of Charge Fantasy Football at 7. We'll talk Sunday.
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1: Slight chance of thunderstorms tonight, otherwise overcast skies. Lows dip down to about 65. Winds out of the southeast, 8 to 15 miles per hour. Cloudy skies expected again tomorrow. Slight chance of thunderstorms. Daytime highs approaching 80. Chance of thunderstorms tomorrow night. Lows dip down to about 67. Cloudy. From the Weatherology Weather Center, I'm meteorologist Paul Trombley on 99.3 The Fan, Winona. Right now, 72.
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14: Slight chance of thunderstorms tonight, otherwise overcast skies. Lows dip down to about 65. Winds out of the southeast, 8 to 15 miles per hour. Cloudy skies expected again tomorrow. Slight chance of thunderstorms. Daytime highs approaching 80. Chance of thunderstorms tomorrow night. Lows dip down to about 67. Cloudy. From the Weatherology Weather Center, I'm meteorologist Paul Trombley on 99.3 The Fan, Winona. Right now, 72.
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22: 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Smokey Bear says,
23: avoid using power equipment when it's windy or dry. It's all on SmokeyBear.com, because only you can prevent wildfires.
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